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11: I'm Matt Fontana. The New York Knicks headed back to the NBA Finals. They dismantled the Cavs tonight, 130-93. They sweep the Eastern Conference Finals. And they're back for the first time in 27 years. The Knicks are 1999, the last time that they had a chance to fight for a championship. Jalen Brunson named the unanimous MVP of the Eastern Conference Finals. He averaged 25 points and 7.8 assists in the four games. By the way, he joins his father, Rick, who was on the 1999 New York Knicks, who went to the NBA Finals. They're trying to win their first title since 1973. To the Western Conference we go. Game 5 tomorrow night. Spurs and Thunder's tied at 2 games each. To the NHL Eastern Conference Finals, it took overtime, but the Hurricanes get a 3-2 win over the Canadiens. Sebastian Aho with the game winner in the extra frame, and the Canes take a 2-1 series lead there. To the Diamond, the Astros combining for a no-hitter today. Three pitchers get it done to keep the Rangers hitless in a 9-0 win. The Rangers did have 5 walks. That avoids the perfect game there. That was actually the first no-hitter in Major League Baseball since 2024. Didn't get a single one all of last year. To the Diamond tonight, though, as well, the Dodgers rallied. They beat the Rockies 5-3. The Marlins beat up on the Blue Jays 8-0. And it was the Phillies getting a 3-0 win over the Padres. More game night coming your way right here on ESPN Radio.
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15: Ellis gets it in. The Cavs will bring it across the timeline. The clock winding down. 5, 4, 3, 2, 1. Over the last 27 years, the New York Knicks endured 17 losing seasons, 14 head coaches, 9 different lead basketball executives. They've been one of the least successful and most unstable franchises in the NBA. But that's all in the rearview mirror now.

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9: SportsCenter all night. The Knicks look to complete the series sweep of the Cavs.
10: Brunson stops at the three-point line. Hoist can't hit. Rebound Hart out to town. Open look. Three-pointer good from the left side. 14-13 Knicks. 7:20 to go in the first.
9: The Canes and Canadians battle on the ice for series control in game three.
11: Now here's Matheson. Shot scores! Hans working out in front. Mike Matheson in for the line. And it's tied.
9: Prepare you for a decisive game five between the Thunder and Spurs.
12: I know Wemby's a tough guy to match up against Brian. 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
13: Billy unloads right field. Well struck. Caglione turning. Out of here. It's a belly bomb in Kansas City. 1-0.
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14: 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Eastern Conference Finals. The Knicks weren't allowing the Cavs to get any wins. That's in 30 seconds because in Arlington, the Astros weren't allowing the Rangers any hits.
15: Santa, the 1-2 to Nimmo.
16: Strike three call on the outside corner. The Astros have thrown a no-hitter. But first a challenge. The call is going to stand, and the Astros are going to complete the 18th no-hitter in Astros history.
14: KBME 790 AM, 9-0 the final over Texas. Three pitchers combining on the no-hitter for Houston. It's the first no-hitter in Major League Baseball since September 4th of 2024, a span of 630 days. It ends the longest drought without a no-hitter in 20 years. It's been quite the drought for the New York Knicks. They haven't won an NBA championship since 1973, but they haven't been to the finals since 1999. Monday night, they took a 3-0 series lead into Game 4 against the Cavs, and Cleveland got rocked.
15: Good on the right wing. Towns a rebound. Another quick outlet. Hart down court. Ananobi catches under the basket. Goes up and slams it home. The Knicks wanted a foul call. They didn't get it. It's 23-17, and 9-0 Knicks run. Mitchell in the paint strip. He turns.

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14: Kept alive by the Knicks. Brunson for three, right side. No good. Ananobi with the follow jam. The Cavs just watched him as he dunked it through a 12-0 Knick run.
15: There's no heart being shown by the Cavs. It feels like they are broken.
13: Dave Pasch, Doris Burke here on ESPN Radio as the Knicks advance to the NBA Finals. Cavs are swept in the Eastern Conference Finals and still have a perfect record against the Knicks. Cleveland's never won a playoff series against New York, now 0-5. James Harden had 12 points, 4 rebounds, 5 turnovers in the series clinching loss.
16: I think we accomplished a lot. Just still short of the goal, but I think we accomplished getting to the Conference Finals. You know, and there's another level to get to, maybe two levels to get to. I think a lot of that is just, you know, maybe our first time together and, you know, the first two series, we had opportunities to handle the series much quicker. And we didn't take advantage of it, which, you know, trickled down to having to go 2 game 7s, which is difficult to now face a team who's, you know, offensively playing extremely well and rested. So it's a little frustrating, you know, but I think, you know, being here 2.5-3 months is, you know, that team's been together for some years, so, which you still don't get brownie points for it, but, you know, I think we're in a good space and we got some work to do, but, you know, we had a good season.
13: As far as Coach Kenny Atkinson, the Cavs losing the conference final. What about that season? Do we consider it a successful season?
17: Yes, absolutely. That was the task, right? Take another step. And we know, you know, Knicks were in the conference finals last year, right? This is how it, you have to, there are barriers, right? And we jumped a barrier that we were stuck on, right? Second round, stuck on that. You make a jump, it's hard, not easy to do in a really competitive East. And then I'd say, you know, we made the jump again with a roster where we're trying to figure out, you know, things in 2.5 months to get ready for the playoffs. So, with not great preparation time to put it together on the fly. It says a lot about those guys in the room, a little bit about the coaching. So, yeah, I consider it success.
13: Cavs are swept. Trying to find that silver lining after being swept by New York ESPN analyst Kendrick Perkins.
9: First of all, somebody needs to take their microphones from James Harden, Donovan Mitchell, and Kenny Atkinson, because that is embarrassing to hear what they're talking about. You know what? In the playoffs, things are going to be hard. In 2008, we went through 2 7-game series. It's about your mentality. It's about, do you have the will, the want? It comes from inside, Scott. And listening to those guys, they're making more excuses than a brother going to jail. Kenny Atkinson comment the other day was the most asinine thing that I've heard in this postseason.
18: About analytics?
9: About the analytics. We win the analytics. Yeah. What? What are you talking about? Yeah. How about showing some type of leadership? Donovan Mitchell, where's your leadership? And when I watch their lack of effort in the closeout game today, or tonight, on their home court, the New York Knicks had 20 offensive rebounds. Scott, you and I were sitting in the back, and I had to ask you, what they got, 25 dunks?
18: It felt like
9: as well. Jalen Brunson actually looked athletic. How many times did we see him push the ball coast to coast and get all the way to the basket? He got out in transition and got a little dunk. Jalen Brunson.
18: Yeah.
9: And he's one of my favorite players. But again, when you looking at your leaders, supposed to be leaders, and Donovan Mitchell and James Harden, if you're banking on those two guys to lead you anywhere, especially into the promised land, especially after hearing those comments post-game, then you dead bird tall grass.
13: Cavaliers going to the offseason after being swept in the conference finals, losing game 4 on their home court on Monday to the Knicks, who now advance to the NBA finals for the first time since 1999. Right now, SportsCenter all night, ESPN Radio. Back to the Diamond, Dodgers, Rockies.
19: Freddie swings, hits a drive to right and deep. This ball heading back toward the wall. It is off the wall. Shohei around third. He'll score. And into second base with his 562nd career double is Freddie Freeman. And the Dodgers have pulled in front 4-3.
13: AM 570, LA Sports 5-3 would be the final. Shohei Ohtani 1-for-3. 12th leadoff hit this season, tied for the fourth most in Major League Baseball. Ohtani, no homers in 9 consecutive games against Colorado, extending his longest streak of his career. Rockies' 8th consecutive road loss to the Dodgers, who win it 5-3. Phillies, a shutout against the Padres.
20: 3-2 again, swung on, hit deep. Right field, Castellanos turns and looks, and it's gone. Number 21 for Kyle Schwarber. A bullet into the lower seats in right field. His major league leading 21st home run of the season. It's 1-0 Phillies.
13: That homer coming in the first inning, 94 WIP, his 8th first inning home run. Tied with Drake Baldwin for most in Major League Baseball. Phillies a 3-0 shutout, their 7th shutout win this season. That's the most in baseball. Yankees and Royals in a tight one down the stretch. Kansas City taking the lead early.
21: Here's the pitch. Witt hammers it down the left field line. Headed for the Royals Hall of Fame. And gone! A go-ahead Bobby Blast!
13: That was in the bottom of the 8th inning as the Royals take the lead, but in the top of the 9th.
22: Ursic kick steals. And drop backs hit left field. Into scoring Schumann. Chisholm to the plate. Here's the throw. Come on. Tag at second. Volpe delivers. And the Yankees have the lead. 4-3.
13: Saw it on ESPN on Memorial Day, 96-5 the fan in Kansas City. Yankees a 4-3 win over the Royals, 3rd win when trailing the 9th inning this season, most in the American League. Making the most of those off days. That's next. SportsCenter All Night continues. 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
9: 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The Knicks look to complete the series sweep of the Cavs.
10: Brunson stops at the three-point line. Hoist can't hit. Rebound Hart out to town. Open look. Three-pointer good from the left side. 14-13 Knicks. 7:20 to go in the first.
9: The Canes and Canadians battle on the ice for series control in Game 3.
11: Now here's Matheson. Shot scores! Hans working out in front. Mike Matheson in from the line. And it's tied at one in Game 3.
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12: I know Wemby's a tough guy to match up against Brian. 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
13: 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Well struck. Caglione turning. Out of here. It's a belly bomb in Kansas City. 1-0.
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1: Brunson stops at the three-point line. Hoist can't hit. Rebound Hart out to town. Open look. Three-pointer good from the left side. 14-13 Knicks. 7:20 to go in the first.
0: The Canes and Canadians battle on the ice for series control in Game 3.
2: Now here's Matheson. Shot scores! Hans working out in front. Mike Matheson in from the line. And it's tied at one in Game 3.
0: We prepare you for a decisive Game 5 between the Thunder and Spurs.
3: I know Wemby's a tough guy to match up against Brian. You see number one. But you got to find other ways to be active. Getting offensive rebounds. You know, knocking down a shot. That confidence, he needs that.
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4: 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Well struck. Caglione turning. It's a belly bomb in Kansas City, 1-0.
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5: 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Channel 80, Eastern Conference Finals. The Knicks weren't allowing the Cavs to get any wins. That's in 30 seconds because in Arlington, the Astros weren't allowing the Rangers any hits.
6: Santa, the 1-2 to Nimmo.
7: Strike three call on the outside corner. And the Astros have thrown a no-hitter. But first, a challenge. The call is going to stand, and the Astros are going to complete the 18th no-hitter in Astros history.
5: KBME 790 AM, 9-0 the final over Texas. Three pitchers combining on the no-hitter for Houston. It's the first no-hitter in Major League Baseball since September 4th of 2024, a span of 630 days. It ends the longest drought without a no-hitter in 20 years. It's been quite the drought for the New York Knicks.

0: Stroll. Cha-cha, hefty stroll.
1: Hefty, hefty, hefty.
0: Hefty slider bag. Silly with a slide. One more time now, y'all. Come on.
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9: Kept alive by the Knicks. Brunson for three, right side. No good. And Anobi with the follow jam. The Cavs just watched him as he dunked it through a 12-0 Knicks run.
10: There's no heart being shown by the Cavs. It feels like they are broken.
8: Dave Pasch, Doris Burke here on ESPN Radio as the Knicks advance to the NBA Finals. Cavs are swept in the Eastern Conference Finals and still have a perfect record against the Knicks. Cleveland's never won a playoff series against New York, now 0-5. James Harden had 12 points, 4 rebounds, 5 turnovers in the series clinching loss.
11: I think we accomplished a lot. Still short of the goal, but I think we accomplished, getting to the Conference Finals. You know, and there's another level to get to, maybe two levels to get to. I think a lot of that is just, you know, maybe our first time together and, you know, the first two series, because we had opportunities to handle the series much quicker, and we didn't. We didn't take advantage of it, which, you know, trickled down to having to go two game sevens, which is difficult to now face a team who's, you know, offensively playing extremely well and rested. So it's a little frustrating, you know, but I think, you know, being here 2.5-3 months is, you know, that team's been together for some years, so, which you still don't get brownie points for it, but, you know, I think we're in a good space and we got some work to do, but, you know, we had a good season.
8: As far as Coach Kenny Atkinson, the Cavs losing the conference final. What about that season? Do we consider it a successful season?
12: Yes, absolutely. That was the task, right? Take another step. And we know, you know, Knicks were in the conference finals last year, right? This is how it, you have to, there are barriers, right? And we jumped a barrier that we were stuck on, right? Second round, stuck on that. You make a jump, it's hard, not easy to do in a really competitive East. And then I'd say, you know, we made the jump again with a roster where we're trying to figure out, you know, things in 2.5 months to get ready for the playoffs. So with not great preparation time to put it together on the fly, it says a lot about those guys in the room, a little bit about the coaching. So yeah, I consider it success.
8: Cavs are swept, trying to find that silver lining after being swept by New York. ESPN analyst Kendrick Perkins.
13: First of all, somebody needs to take their microphones from James Harden, Donovan Mitchell, and Kenny Atkinson, because that is embarrassing to hear what they're talking about. You know what? In the playoffs, things are going to be hard. In 2008, we went through 2 7-game series.

0: It's about your mentality. It's about, do you have the will, the want? It comes from inside, Scott. And listening to those guys, they're making more excuses than a brother going to jail. Kenny Atkinson's comment the other day was the most asinine thing that I've heard in this postseason.
1: About analytics?
0: About the analytics. We win the analytics. Yeah. What? What are you talking about? Yeah. How about showing some type of leadership? Donovan Mitchell, where's your leadership? And when I watch their lack of effort in the closeout game today, or tonight, on their home court, the New York Knicks had 20 offensive rebounds. Scott, you and I were sitting in the back, and I had to ask you, what they got, 25 dunks?
1: It felt like
0: as well, Jalen Brunson actually looked athletic. Mm-hmm. How many times did we see him push the ball coast to coast and get all the way to the basket? He got out in transition and got a little dunk. Jalen Brunson.
1: Yeah.
0: And he's one of my favorite players. But again, when you looking at your leaders, supposed to be leaders, and Donovan Mitchell and James Harden, if you're banking on those two guys to lead you anywhere, especially into the promised land, especially after hearing those comments post-game, then you dead bird tall grass.
2: Cavaliers going to the offseason after being swept in the conference finals, losing game four on their home court on Monday to the Knicks, who now advance to the NBA Finals for the first time since 1999. Right now, SportsCenter all night, ESPN Radio. 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
3: Freddie swings, hits a drive to right and deep. This ball heading back toward the wall. It is off the wall. Shohei around third. He'll score. And into second base with his 562nd career double is Freddie Freeman. And the Dodgers have pulled in front 4-3.
2: AM 570, LA Sports 5-3 would be the final. Shohei Ohtani 1-for-3. 12th leadoff hit this season, tied for the fourth most in Major League Baseball. Ohtani, no homers in 9 consecutive games against Colorado, extending his longest streak of his career. Rockies' 8th consecutive road loss to the Dodgers, who win it 5-3. Phillies, a shutout against the Padres.
4: 3-2 again, swung on, hit deep. Right field, Castellanos turns and looks, and it's gone. Number 21 for Kyle Schwarber. A bullet into the lower seats in right field. His Major League leading 21st home run of the season. It's 1-0 Phillies.
2: That homer coming in the first inning, 94 WIP, his 8th first inning home run. Tied with Drake Baldwin for most in Major League Baseball. Phillies a 3-0 shutout, their 7th shutout win this season. That's the most in baseball. Yankees and Royals in a tight one down the stretch. Kansas City taking the lead early.
5: Here's the pitch. Witt hammers it down the left field line. Headed for the Royals Hall of Fame. And gone! A go-ahead Bobby Blast!
2: That was in the bottom of the 8th inning as the Royals take the lead, but in the top of the 9th.
6: Ursic kick steals. Line drive backs to left field. Into score is Schumann. Chisholm to the plate. Here's the throw. Come on!
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10: Astros with a combined no-hitter against the Rangers. Hurricanes take a 2-1 series lead on Montreal with an overtime win in Game 3. Vegas goes for a sweep of the Avs tonight in Game 4 in the West. Knicks complete a sweep on Memorial Day, winning Game 4 in Cleveland.
11: Ellis gets it in. The Cavs will bring it across the timeline. The clock winding down. 5, 4, 3, 2, 1. Over the last 27 years, the New York Knicks endured 17 losing seasons, 14 head coaches, 9 different lead basketball executives. They've been one of the least successful and most unstable franchises in the NBA. But that's all in the rearview mirror now. For the first time since 1999, the Knicks are in the NBA Finals.
10: 130-93, and it wasn't that close. New York completes the sweep, advancing to the NBA Finals for the 9th time in franchise history. They've won 11 straight playoff games, extending the longest streak in franchise history. They haven't lost since April 23rd. They close out the Cavaliers on Memorial Day. You heard it here on ESPN Radio. Dave Pasch, Doris Burke have the call for us. Back to Cleveland. Dave?
11: Thank you, Jay. First time in 27 years, the New York Knicks are NBA Finals bound as they sweep the Cavaliers. Their 11th straight win in the postseason. They dominate in a closeout game for the third straight series. Final score 130-93.
12: 6 double-digit scores. Karl Anthony Towns, 19 points, 14 rebounds, 3 assists, a couple of steals. You could go across the board, pick out Mikal Bridges, OG Anunoby, high two-level play. But the driver of this success is Jalen Brunson. And after 2 decades of futility, the Knicks are led by Leon Rose. They've made smart, patient moves. The change to Mike Brown was made to the shock of many, but he has gotten them to the promised land, which is the NBA Finals. They've got a stiff opponent, regardless who they face, but it would be unwise to underestimate the New York Knicks.
11: They have just over a week to get ready for Game 1, which will be on the road, either in San Antonio or Oklahoma City. The Knicks win the East. Final score tonight, 130-93 as they sweep Cleveland. For Doris Burke, I'm Dave Pasch, right here in your home for the NBA, ESPN Radio, and the ESPN app. Now let's go back to Jay Reynolds in the studio.
10: All right, Dave, Knicks, the 7th team in NBA history.

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3: 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The Knicks look to complete the series sweep of the Cavs.
4: Brunson stops at the three-point line. Hoist can't hit. Rebound Hart out to town. Open look, three-pointer good from the left side. 14-13 Knicks, 7:20 to go in the first.
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5: 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Hans working out in front. Mike Matheson in from the line. And it's tied at 1 in Game 3.
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6: I know Wemby's a tough guy to match up against Brian. 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Getting offensive rebounds. You know, knocking down a shot. 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
7: 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Caglione turning. Out of here. 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
8: 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Eastern Conference Finals, the Knicks weren't allowing the Cavs to get any wins. That's in 30 seconds because at Arlington, the Astros weren't allowing the Rangers any hits.
9: Santa, the 1-2 to Nimmo.
10: Strike three, call on the outside corner, and the Astros have thrown a no-hitter. But first, a challenge. The call is going to stand, and the Astros are going to complete the 18th no-hitter in Astros history.
8: KBME 790 AM, 9-0 the final over Texas. Three pitchers combining on the no-hitter for Houston. It's the first no-hitter in Major League Baseball since September 4th of 2024, a span of 630 days. It ends the longest drought without a no-hitter in 20 years. It's been quite the drought for the New York Knicks. They haven't won an NBA championship since 1973, but they haven't been to the finals since 1999. Monday night, they took a 3-0 series lead into Game 4 against the Cavs, and Cleveland got rocked.
4: Good on the right wing. Towns a rebound. Another quick outlet. Hart down court. Ananobi catches under the basket. Goes up and slams it home. The Knicks wanted a foul call. They didn't get it. It's 23-17 and 9-0 Knicks run. Mitchell in the paint stripped. He turns it over. Alvarado running. Stops at the three-point line and fires. In and out, but Towns with the follow jam. It's 50-26.
11: This is starting to become an embarrassing effort by the Cleveland Cavaliers, to be quite honest. Nobody's hustling back in transition.
4: Bridges gets the inbound pass. Swing it to Shamet on the left wing. Shot clock at 8. Shamet between the leg dribble. Stops. Fires against Merrill. The three is good. It is 61-32. It's a 31-6 run by the Knicks.
8: They were still in the first half. Knicks led by 19 at the break. After the half, they would keep their foot on the accelerator.
4: Kept alive by the Knicks. Brunson for three, right side. No good. Ananobi with the follow jam. The Cavs just watched him as he dunked it through. A 12-0 Knicks run.
11: There just is no heart being shown by the Cavs. It feels like they are broken.
8: Dave Pasch and Doris Burke with the call here on ESPN Radio. Knicks would extend the lead out to 45. They win it by 37.
4: Ellis gets it in. The Cavs will bring it across the timeline. The clock winding down. 5, 4, 3, 2, 1. Over the last 27 years, the New York Knicks endured 17 losing seasons, 14 head coaches, 9 different lead basketball executives. They've been one of the least successful and most unstable franchises in the NBA. But that's

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2: Brunson stops at the three-point line. Hoist can't hit. Rebound Hart out to town. Open look. Three-pointer good from the left side. 14-13 Knicks. 7:20 to go in the first.
1: The Canes and Canadians battle on the ice for series control in Game 3.
3: Now here's Matheson. Shot scores! Hans working out in front. Mike Matheson in from the line. And it's tied at one in Game 3.
1: Prepare you for a decisive Game 5 between the Thunder and Spurs.
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5: 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Caglione turning, out of here. It's a belly bomb in Kansas City, 1-0.
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6: Shut out and shut down. 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The Knicks weren't allowing the Cavs to get any wins. That's in 30 seconds because at Arlington, the Astros weren't allowing the Rangers any hits.
7: Santa, the 1-2 to Nimmo.
8: Strike three, call on the outside corner. And the Astros have thrown a no-hitter. But first a challenge. The call is going to stand. And the Astros are going to complete the 18th no-hitter in Astros history.
6: KBME 790 AM, 9-0 the final over Texas. Three pitchers combining on the no-hitter for Houston. It's the first no-hitter in Major League Baseball since September 4th of 2024, a span of 630 days. It ends the longest drought without a no-hitter in 20 years. It's been quite the drought for the New York Knicks. They haven't won an NBA championship since 1973, but they haven't been to the finals since 1999. Monday night, they took a 3-0 series lead into Game 4 against the Cavs, and Cleveland got rocked.
7: Good on the right wing. Towns a rebound. Another quick outlet. Hart down court. Ananobi catches under the basket. Goes up and slams it home. The Knicks wanted a foul call. They didn't get it. It's 23-17 and 9-0 Knicks run. Mitchell in the paint stripped. He turns it over. Alvarado running. Stops at the three-point line and fires. In and out, but Towns with the follow jam. It's 50-26.
9: This is starting to become an embarrassing effort by the Cleveland Cavaliers, to be quite honest. Nobody's hustling back in transition.
7: Bridges gets the inbound pass. Swing it to Shamet on the left wing. Shot clock at 8. Shamet between the leg dribble. Stops. Fires against Merrill. The three is good. It is 61-32. It's a 31-6 run by the Knicks.
6: They were still in the first half. Knicks led by 19 at the break. After the half, they would keep their foot on the accelerator.
7: Kept alive by the Knicks. Brunson for three right side. No good. Ananobi with the follow jam. The Cavs just watched him as he dunked it through. A 12-0 Knicks run.
9: There's no heart being shown by the Cavs. It feels like they are broken.
6: Dave Pasch and Doris Burke with the call here on ESPN Radio. Knicks would extend the lead out to 45. They win it by 37.
7: Ellis gets it in. The Cavs will bring it across the timeline. The clock winding down. 5, 4, 3, 2, 1. Over the last 27 years, the New York Knicks endured 17 losing seasons, 14 head coaches, 9 different lead basketball executives. They've been one of the least successful and most unstable franchises in the NBA. But that's all in the rearview mirror now. For the first time since 1999, the Knicks are in the NBA Finals.
6: Their 9th appearance in the Finals, first since 99. Knicks with their 11th consecutive playoff win, 130-93, as they close out the Cavs and complete the sweep in the Eastern Conference Finals. Jalen Brunson, 15 points, 5 assists. He's named the MVP of the Eastern Conference Finals. Marlisa Salters was there.
10: Jalen, your teammates always talk about how you make them better.

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2: Kept alive by the Knicks. Brunson for three, right side. No good. Ananobi with the follow jam. The Cavs just watched him as he dunked it through a 12-0 Knicks run.
3: There just is no heart being shown by the Cavs. It feels like they are broken.
1: Dave Pasch, Doris Burke here on ESPN Radio as the Knicks advance to the NBA Finals. Cavs are swept in the Eastern Conference Finals and still have a perfect record against the Knicks. Cleveland's never won a playoff series against New York, now 0-5. James Harden had 12 points, 4 rebounds, 5 turnovers in the series clinching loss.
4: I think we accomplished a lot. Still short of the goal, but I think we accomplished, getting to the conference finals. You know, and there's another level to get to, maybe two levels to get to. I think a lot of that is just, you know, maybe our first time together and, you know, the first two series, we had opportunities to handle the series much quicker. And we didn't. We didn't take advantage of it, which, you know, trickled down to having to go 2 game 7s, which is difficult to now face a team who's, you know, offensively playing extremely well and rested. So it's a little frustrating, you know, but I think, you know, being here 2.5-3 months is, you know, that team's been together for some years. So, which you still don't get brownie points for it, but, you know, I think we're in a good space and we got some work to do, but, you know, we had a good season.
1: As far as Coach Kenny Atkinson, the Cavs losing the conference final. What about that season? Do we consider it a successful season?
5: Yes, absolutely. That was the task, right? Take another step. And we know, you know, Knicks were in the conference finals last year, right? This is how it, you have to, there are barriers, right? And we jumped a barrier that we were stuck on, right? Second round, stuck on that. You make a jump, it's hard, not easy to do in a really competitive East. And then I'd say, you know, we made the jump again with a roster where we're trying to figure out, you know, things in 2.5 months to get ready for the playoffs. So, with not great preparation time to put it together on the fly, it says a lot about those guys in the room, a little bit about the coaching. So, yeah, I consider it success.
1: Cavs are swept. Trying to find that silver lining after being swept by New York. ESPN analyst Kendrick Perkins.
6: First of all, somebody needs to take their microphones from James Harden, Donovan Mitchell, and Kenny Atkinson, because that is embarrassing to hear what they're talking about. You know what? In the playoffs, things are going to be hard. In 2008, we went through 2 7-game series. It's about your mentality. It's about, do you have the will, the want? It comes from inside, Scott. And listening to those guys, they're making more excuses than a brother going to jail. Kenny Atkinson's comment the other day was the most asinine thing that I've heard in this postseason.
7: About analytics?
6: About the analytics. We win the analytics. Yeah. What? What are you talking about? Yeah. How about showing some type of leadership? Donovan Mitchell, where's your leadership? And when I watch their lack of effort in a closeout game today, or tonight, on their home court, the New York Knicks had 20 offensive rebounds. Scott, you and I were sitting in the back, and I had to ask you, what they got, 25 dunks?
7: It felt like
6: as well. Jalen Brunson actually looked athletic. Mm-hmm. How many times did we see him push the ball coast to coast and get all the way to the basket? He got out in transition and got a little dunk. Jalen Brunson.
7: Yeah.
6: And he's one of my favorite players. But again, when you're looking at your leaders, supposed to be leaders, and Donovan Mitchell and James Harden, if you're banking on those two guys to lead you anywhere, especially into the promised land, especially after hearing those comments post-game, then you dead bird tall grass.
1: Cavaliers going to the offseason after being swept in the conference finals, losing game 4 on their home court on Monday to the Knicks, who now advance to the NBA Finals for the first time since 1999. Right now, SportsCenter all night, ESPN Radio. 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
8: Freddie swings, hits a drive to right and deep. This ball heading back toward the wall. It is off the wall. Shohei around third. He'll score. And into second base with his 562nd career double is Freddie Freeman. And the Dodgers have pulled in front 4-3.
1: AM 570, LA Sports 5-3 would be the final. Shohei Ohtani 1-for-3. 12th leadoff hit this season, tied for the fourth most in Major League Baseball. Ohtani, no homers in 9 consecutive games against Colorado, extending his longest streak of his career. Rockies, 8th consecutive road loss to the Dodgers, who win it 5-3. Phillies, a shutout against the Padres.
7: 3-2 again, swung on, hit deep right field. Castellanos turns and looks, and it's gone. Number 21 for Kyle Schwarber. A bullet into the lower seats in right field. His Major League leading 21st home run of the season. It's 1-0 Phillies.
1: That homer coming in the first inning. 94 WIP, his 8th first inning home run. Tied with Drake Baldwin for most in Major League Baseball. Phillies a 3-0 shutout, their 7th shutout win this season. That's the most in baseball. Yankees and Royals in a tight one down the stretch. Kansas City taking the lead early.
9: Here's the pitch. Witt hammers it down the left field line. Headed for the Royals Hall of Fame. And gone! A go-ahead Bobby Blast!
1: That was in the bottom of the 8th inning as the Royals take the lead, but in the top of the 9th.
10: Ursic kick steals. In to score is Schumann. Chisholm to the plate. Here's the throw. Come on. Tag at second. Volpe delivers. And the Yankees have the lead. 4-3 as Volpe comes through.
1: Saw it on ESPN on Memorial Day. 96-5 the Fan in Kansas City. Yankees a 4-3 win over the Royals. 3rd win when trailing the 9th inning this season. Most in the American League. Making the most of those off days. That's next. SportsCenter All Night continues. It's ESPN Radio.
0: All the dunks.
11: Cunningham to the basket. And he dunks it with the left hand.
0: The dimes.
11: Doncic lofts it for James. Slams it home.
0: The daggers.
11: Gilgeous Alexander open 3. Bang, he got it. And the Thunder have taken the lead.
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11: 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Victor Wembanyama!
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15: 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Game 5 tonight, San Antonio at Oklahoma City. Series tied at 2 apiece. 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The story, though, in addition to Wemby's greatness, is obviously, guys, the injuries with OKC. J-Dub, Jalen Williams is out, hamstring. A.J. Mitchell's already been ruled out, the guard of game number 5 tonight. And certainly, SGA now has a lot on his shoulders. Two-time MVP, finals MVP, champion a year ago. And now has to be great tonight in order for them to attempt to win this game at home, a crucial swing game in game 5. So can he be better? And I'll ask another follow-up on this. What is Chet Holmgren exactly? Because I'm trying to understand his role in all of this.
17: He's a 7-1 wing player.
15: So shouldn't that 7-1 wing player in theory be scoring more?
17: One would think. But he's a 7-1 wing player that wants to be a help defender and a shot blocker as opposed to somebody that mixes it up with the bigs on the opposing team. We've seen that. That's what Chet Holmgren wants to be. They've tried to put everybody else on him, on that being Victor Wembanyama, except for Chet Holmgren. And when Chet is on him, God bless him, but he backs down, he cowers to Wemby. And I know they have a beef going back to the high school days, and there's a history in that you know, competitive relationship. But we in the conference finals, and you're the defending champs. You would think that Chet Holmgren would be more active and take on more of a role and take on more responsibility when it comes to trying to slow down what has been the most unstoppable force in all of basketball. But he hasn't done that. And Victor Wembanyama has been able to impose his will more often than not on games in this series.
15: Smalls, can SGA and Chet do this? Or are they too depleted at this point?
16: Yeah, they're pretty depleted, but I also don't want to take it off the board because they're the defending champs. SGA is the back-to-back MVP. You know that he can make amazing things happen, but it just feels like things are starting to fall the Spurs' way in a pretty significant way. I mean, Pop is speaking to the team. Nuns are blessing them. Wemby has found another gear, which is insane to even think about. I mean, I was looking at some stats earlier. He's already top 10 in Spurs history in playoff blocks. This is first postseason. I mean, he's just absolutely ridiculous. And I think that we are seeing the erosion of the Oklahoma City Thunder, which is unfortunate because this has been such a battle. It's been a battle physically. It's been a battle from a tactical standpoint from both of these coaches. And I would love to see it go seven. But I just think as this series continues, we're going to see San Antonio start to take a firm hold on it.
15: Well, I thought going into game number four, a couple of things here on the road at San Antonio for Oklahoma City. One, with the two guys out, J-Dub and A.J. Mitchell, you have to assume a few things. One, that Isaiah Hartenstein would get in foul trouble early. He kind of did, but he had this floating jumper that was unbelievable early on in the game. But he was in the mix. You had to assume that all of the role players who were unreal in game three hit their unders in game four, which they did. I thought one role player you could count on was Caruso. He did not have a good game. He was in foul trouble. And the big theme for me was I thought SGA had to have 40 or more, and I thought Chet had to have 20 or more. And neither of them were close to that. I think the same kind of things go into tonight. You cannot just, Jerry McCain, unfortunately, did not have a great game on game four for him. CeCe, you have to get something again from the role players, but you can't count on that. I don't think this is the biggest game of SGA's life, obviously. He played in a game seven in the NBA Finals last year. But this is hovering around one of the biggest games of his life because he is that good. He is that much of a star on the court. And these are the kind of games where you just sit there and say, I got this. We're at home. I'll get us this swing game here. And I don't know that he has enough help around him to be able to do that right now.
17: Ev, I anticipate that the role players from OKC will play better in game five.
15: Yeah.
17: Role players play better at home. The problem is that the Thunder have not been able to crack the code that is Victor Wembanyama. They just haven't. Like, they've had some moments where they've been able to extend the lead when he's been off the court. But you see the adjustments that Mitch Johnson has made from games two and three to game four in terms of his rotations, when Wemby's in the game, when he's off the court, so on and so forth. But the numbers are staggering when it comes to Wemby and his impact on this series. When Wemby is on the court in this series, the San Antonio Spurs are plus 50. When he's off the court, the Spurs are minus 46. But here's the difference. To me, the biggest difference is when you look at the field goal percentage and when you look at the average distance of shots. When Wemby is on the court, the Thunder's field goal percentage drops to 40%. When Wemby is on the court, the average distance for the Oklahoma City Thunder to make a shot is 15 and a half feet. When he's off the court, it's 12 feet. That is staggering. And so for Mitch Johnson, it's all about trying to mitigate the minutes that Wemby is off the court in terms of Oklahoma City being able to make a run. But when he is off on the court, what we have seen through the first four games is that the Thunder do not have an answer for him. And if Wemby can continue to be on the court and Mitch Johnson can execute the strategy that we saw in game four in terms of how he staggered Wemby's minutes, then all of a sudden now it's going to be a problem for the Thunder, and I just don't see a way that they can get two more wins in this series.
15: Go New York, go New York, go.
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0: The Knicks are headed to the NBA Finals out of the Eastern Conference after annihilating the Cleveland Cavaliers 130-93. Game 4, series sweep, 11-game winning streak. They were up by as many as 45 in that game. You heard the game here on ESPN Radio, ESPN New York, as well with the Knicks Radio Network. Yes, party like it's 1999.
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0: And it just proves, small CC, that everything they've done

with 23, I have to do everything that requires me to try to win and make sacrifices, including getting punched in the face if I need to. Literally, not figuratively, literally. They brought in the quantitative superstar. And you know what Chris Canty's Giants teams had? Qualitative superstar.

0: Tuesday, that feels like a Monday, edition. The Miz. Everybody's talking about The Miz. And so will we. Gesundheit edition. And he's not on a bus this time. He appears to be attending some sort of lecture or perhaps an Annex Wealth Management tutorial edition of Wildy and Tausch on 94.5 ESPN Milwaukee, 100.5 ESPN Madison, 1430 ESPN Beaver Dam, 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I'm Jason Wildy in Green Bay. Jesse Nelson is somewhere in New England or working his way toward New England. So in his stead, in the Everlight Solar ESPN Madison studios, it is the... He's still young, right? I mean, he's got some, he's got some mileage young. Now, but he's still still young.
1: He's actually a young guy too, and he lives life like a young.
0: He does indeed. Young Riley Yauch is our cousin sub of the day. Cousin subs, we believe in better. Riley, good morning.
2: Good morning.
0: All week you're with us.
2: Yeah, gonna be fun. Looking forward to it.
0: Well, good luck today and tomorrow. And Tausch is gonna leave briefly, and then tomorrow I've got to leave briefly for the OTA. Practice and Matt LaFleur talking down at the field. So be prepared. Be prepared. And from his undisclosed remote location,
1: he has new office.
0: What's with the sunglasses?
1: It's sunny.
0: Future's like so bright, I gotta wear shades.
1: No, it's just, I'll be squinting otherwise. There's like a lot of sun coming in the window. So I either do this or I squint. So
0: no, it looks great. You look very cool.
1: That's an ESPN Wisconsin. It's not like it's a, Gucci or something.
0: Good to know. He is the Packers Hall of Famer. He is Mark Tauscher. Do the 100.5 ESPN Madison softballers wear all, do they have all those sunglasses for like sunny games?
1: Ooh.
0: Did you distribute them to the whole team?
1: No, that's a good question. I will talk to the powers that be. That seems like the least we could do for our squad. We're battling. We got a big tilt tonight. And our season's underway. We got our first win last week, so we're coming around. But yeah, that's actually a good idea. I'll get 10 or 11 pair of shades. I think we can pull that off.
0: I am glad that I can help. How was your Memorial Day weekend?
1: Fantastic. It was a nice weekend. Was able to watch some softball. We ended up not winning the championship. We got beat by a better team. But I did, as part of that, a great pork chop sandwich, as I said. They do a great job.
0: As predicted.
1: The pork chop sandwich was good. Put jalapenos on it. Add a little crunch to it. Put a little kraut on it as well, which I hadn't done in the past. Great fixins bar. What are you shaking your head? It's kimchi. Anytime you can put kimchi in your system, it's supposed to be good for you.
0: Krauts? Jalapenos. What else did you put on this pork chop sandwich?
1: Spicy Dijon mustard.
0: Oh, yeah.
1: A spicy yellow mustard.
0: Three items.
1: So that was good. Was able to, what else? So the question I had, you've done enough of these soccer deals, but this was different because it's a small complex. There was probably, there's only two fields, but they're right on top of each other. And there was a bunch of teams. So Sunday, we won our first two games Saturday. So Sunday we played, and people put up tents. Obviously, it was a nice, warm, beautiful day on Sunday. You put up those big tents, and it's by the dugouts. And one of the teams that played right before us won, and they just left the tent up. And they left all their stuff. And we're like, how this works. That's not how it works. Like, you got to move your junk. You want to leave the tent up and give the option of the next set of fans coming in to use your tent, great. Or you take your tent down, move your stuff. It's not like there's some huge complex where you can just set up shop. So I don't know what the protocol is on that. I am fine with people leaving tents.
0: Yeah.
1: You can't leave your chairs set up under said tents where everybody's going to sit to watch their kids.
0: Like, did it make you tense?
1: No, I didn't really care because I can't sit under tents because, A, I can't see because the tent's too low. And
0: just wear your sunglasses.
1: And I don't like sitting by a lot of other parents either. I have my own commentary and I like to keep it to myself. And I also don't like hearing all the, it's just that's, and it's fine. Everybody's got different ways. Plus, this was one where I could go down the fence line and not have fence. So I could actually see through a clean operation. You know what I mean? So that's what I ended up doing.
0: Okay.
1: But I don't know what the, I'm trying to think, I have to assume protocol is break your tent down and move it. Even if you play the game after us, potentially, if you win, I don't like it. I think you got to break it down or you leave it, but you got to move your stuff.
0: So you sent this after it occurred in our little chat, and I didn't know the specifics. Now that I do, I got to say, I kind of like the fact that this team left its tent up for shade for others. I thought that was, you know, kind of unselfish. Would it be IPT, though? They're not under the tent, right? Like, they're off getting, like, Slurpees and a hot dog or something, a pork chop sandwich after they played. So they're not under the tent. The tent is empty other than their stuff?
1: Correct.
0: Would it be IPT for you to, what I would do, which is organize all their items in a very orderly fashion in one corner of the tent to allow us to use? Would that be out of bounds?
1: I don't know.
0: Since they did leave their stuff there.
1: This is not something I'm accustomed to, so I don't know. I don't know what the rules are on it. I think you should take your stuff and move it along and let other people. This is because it's not like there's bleachers everywhere either.
0: It's nice to have the tent, though. I'm glad they didn't take it down.
1: No, they should take it down. I actually don't think you should leave it up.
0: Did other parents who don't mind being around other parents use the tent from your team?
1: There was a different tent that they had brought themselves that they used, but then there's another tent right next to them. So people kind of felt like they were encroaching on said tent. And I don't know if they felt great about it. And I don't know how and what, because I got there a little bit late. I don't know how and what the organization pattern was, but I think if you leave the tent and clean it out, you're fine. Because I get it. I don't want to take tents up and down. I get that. Yeah. And then you kind of stake your spot, but then you don't know what dugout you're going to be in, even though I don't think it matters. I actually prefer if you're away from the team so you're not, oh, little Chucky, you need a little snack in between games. I don't like that aspect of it either. I think you should, once the kids are in the dugout, it's over until the game's over. And I'm guessing you don't do that. I'm guessing you sneak snacks in and do stuff with your kids when they were little. I as a coach, we actually put a kibosh on that. That's not something you could do. But that's so that was the entire kind of morph.
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1: 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So-

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1: Your children's sporting events. I like to take photographs. One of the bonuses of being the photographer, and I'm excited to have been invited
2: to
1: be the...
2: Were you self-appointed, or did the team ask you to take pictures?
1: Well, both. So I just like to take pictures.
2: Well, it can't be both. What started?
1: I started out as self-appointed, because I'm going to take pictures of Maddie or Sid regardless. And so then what I did was I would take pictures of everyone when they were competing, and then I would put together a Google link and share it with everyone. And apparently my photography skills, while not nearly as good as my radio skills or my writing skills, are not terrible, and people enjoyed them. So I kept doing it. And now I have officially been asked to be the soccer team's official photographer. I don't think that comes with any sort of salary. It only comes with a responsibility, but the coach asked me to take on that job, so I will happily do it, including for today's regular season finale. But one of the bonuses of that is I think you and I are on the same page, because what I like about it, and I know what Paula likes about it, is that I am not among the other fans. So I either get annoyed with some of the chirping that occurs among the fans that might be unhappy with little Julie's playing time or constantly shouting instructions to their child during the game. And so I get annoyed by that if I'm among the people. And that was only one game where I did that because it was pouring down rain and I didn't want my camera to break. But since then, I've been down on the field shooting, so I get away from all that. It sounds to me like you are of the same mind. Is that accurate?
2: Yeah, I prefer watching, especially my own kids' games. Not by myself, but no, it depends. Like with hockey, there was some families, or there were some parents that we've kind of feel the same way about certain things that we would kind of collage together. But yeah, for the most part, I'm not interested in all of the, and luckily most of the teams that my kids have been on have been pretty drama free. So mm-hmm. Yeah, I am fine if it's a bleacher and there's like a nice setup. I sit and I'll watch. I'll keep my mouth shut mostly. If I'm a photographer and in the action, which I've been
1: a little bit more vocal,
2: then I'm a little chirpier. So I have my own issues. I'm not trying to like act like I'm above, because I'm not.
1: No,
2: I have my own issues. I just tend to try to keep them to myself. That's all.
1: Riley, you're closer to our children's age than ours. So when your parents come to watch you in a jiu-jitsu tournament,
3: yeah,
1: how do they behave?
3: Yeah, they also are more akin to you guys. I think they're willing to sit with other parents. My mom especially, she's very gregarious, has a very big personality. So she'll sit and talk with all the parents, chop it up. But yeah, my dad, I think if he's not coaching, usually he's the one coaching if he's at a sporting event. But aside from that, yeah, I think he prefers to be by himself and avoid the riffraff and the commentary, so to speak. There are definitely some parents of kids or my teammates growing up that were very vocal and could be very negative at times. So wasn't always the most enjoyable experience sitting in the parent section.
1: Ever to your father's son and his performance? Because that's the one thing when you say, like, if you want to shout stuff at your own kid, I get it. That's fine. I would prefer you didn't critique my child from your seat in the bleachers. That is my one. That'll get me really irritated.
3: Yeah, but even sometimes if you're critiquing your own kid, it was middle school basketball. I remember this very vividly. We were playing, I think it was the semifinals of some tournament, and the point guard he was having a fine game, but he made like two turnovers in a row, and his dad is literally yelling at him from the stands.
2: No, you can't turn it over twice.
3: Yeah.
2: Simple. Don't turn the ball over.
3: But he was berating him. This was like ad hominem. These were like personal attacks on his own child.
1: Ad hominem.
3: On his own child.

0: And our coach had to stand up, who was friends with this dad, and tell him, hey, I'm the coach. Sit down. Let me coach your kid. And that was that was just an awkward, awkward experience.
1: And that was middle school basketball. That was like 4 or 5 years ago for you.
0: So
1: that's,
0: no, that was,
1: that's a pretty vivid memory.
0: Just yesterday.
1: Well, we will put on a shelf the parent behavior at sporting events for a little while because Tausch expressed some concern earlier this offseason about the Packers and their behavior when it comes to the Bears rivalry. And Leroy Butler said something while Tausch was at the Tellurian Celebrity Golf Tournament that piqued all of our interest. We'll hear that after we hear Tausch tell us about Pella Windows and Doors of Wisconsin.
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10: 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What happens if someone gets sick when you're away from home? Joining us now is Dr. Peter McCullough with some smart ways to be prepared before summer begins. Doctor, summer is supposed to be relaxing, but travel can come with surprises. So why is summer a time when families should think ahead medically?
11: Because there's always stress about getting sick on a trip and then ending up in the urgent care.
10: What are some of the most common issues that families will run into during these summer trips from a medical standpoint?
11: Various forms of food poisoning or traveler's diarrhea, getting viral upper respiratory tract infections that get too far along and they become a bacterial secondary infection like a bronchitis, then of course usual things like bladder infections, yeast infections.
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0: talk to Evan Cohen of Unsportsmanlike. But before we get to that, and I'm guessing some of you with Mizomania at a fever pitch. We're anticipating some Miz talk. You will get that today.
1: Jason, is there right now anybody in the state of Wisconsin that's a bigger star than the Miz?
0: Micah Parsons.
1: He's injured.
0: Well, it doesn't change his star status.
1: I mean, sure, it does.
0: The excitement.
1: How much were you thinking about Micah? No, I mean, it does. Like, if you're injured and can't perform,
0: did you just ask me my opinion? I told you something different, and then you told me I was wrong. Is that what just happened?
1: I just wanted to make sure I understood. No doubt. But until he's back playing, is he a star?
0: He's still a star. You don't lose your star status. Like, and it's the off season.
1: When do you lose your star status? I'm not going to disagree.
0: When you're not playing at a high level anymore, when you decide that you would like to play somewhere else, which is what Giannis has done, even though it's the Bucks that have decided to trade him, obviously, allegedly. Look, Miz is a phenomenon. It's awesome. Maybe we'll play this a little bit later, but Jeff Passan talking about him earlier today. I mean, you should be really excited about him. I would argue that per capita, there are more people that are fervent Packers fans than fervent Brewers fans. There's a lot of both. There are a lot of people that feel very passionate about both teams. But especially the way they acquired Micah Parsons, the way he played in the 12 games before
1: Jeff
0: he got hurt.
1: How is Jeff Passan not, his name of his podcast, not passion or passionate about baseball? Like, how is that not the name of his pod?
0: I think there's a lot of ways you could go with passing.
1: Okay,
0: I feel like
1: what?
0: But I haven't really given it much thought at this point.
1: Well, you just said there's a lot of different options.
0: What are they? Good? Are you good today?
1: I'm really good. I'm just curious. You said there's a lot of options.
0: I don't want to sit with you at any more sporting events.
2: Passing to Buck.
0: There you go.
1: Passing
0: on knowledge.
1: Okay. Now we're getting somewhere. Okay. All right.
0: Passing ball. Instead of pass ball, probably not. All right, so, but my point was, we're going to have Bill Schroeder join us at 10:30. So we'll get plenty of Miz in.
1: I was just thinking on my drive down today.
0: Okay, we'll wait to talk about Leroy Butler until later.
1: Yeah.
0: Please go ahead.
1: Leroy Butler, it's evergreen. Like, of course we can talk about Leroy anytime.
0: You should consider reading the show sheet.
1: You talk about Miz and what he did yesterday and what he's done all season. It's pretty dang impressive. Like, it's really impressive. And I don't know when you go from phenomenon, or what did you just say? You said it's I don't remember exactly what
0: I believe I said he's a phenomenon. It's Mizomania.
1: Mizomania. Because then I think
0: it was last year too.
1: I was just thinking on my drive down today, who right now has bigger star power? And I thought Micah, and I was like, well, Micah missed the back end of last season. The Packers season's not in effect yet. Jordan Love is obviously going to be a monster star, or he's already a starting quarterback for the Green Bay Packers. That gives you star status immediately, whether or not you want to say he's a all pro, all those things. But right now, if you line up in Milwaukee, these three guys, where are you going to get an autograph? Are you going to Micah? Are you going to Jordan? Are you going to Miz? I agree with you. The Packer brand always is going to pull more people. But right now, the way he's playing, he is the – who's a more dominant pitcher in all of baseball than the Miz? Nobody. The Brewers – great season, off to a great start. It's as close as it's been in a long time. It has been Giannis or one of the starting quarterbacks forever. And this is what's got me thinking. So I didn't want to just poo-poo, oh, Micah. Well, yeah, Micah's a big star. He's been here 6-7 months, and
0: still
1: he got hurt.
0: For Micah. Yeah.
1: That's kind of where we're at. So this is the closest it's been where someone other than Giannis – and Giannis isn't even on the list right now, in my opinion, until they get all this figured out because there's the fatigue. This is the closest it's ever been. Someone outside of it, of that be, of the starting quarterback for the Packers or Giannis, of anyone elevating to this point. A lot of it is because of timing, but also because of how great he's been.
0: Here's a little bit of background on Miz, and then we'll just jump into discussing him when Evan Cohen joins us coming up next after Tausch tells us about American Family Insurance. In the month of May, which is still got, he should have at least one more start left in the month of May, right? Because Memorial
1: Probably
0: Day
1: Saturday.
0: Was so weirdly early.
1: Probably Saturday or Sunday, yeah.
0: He has pitched 31 and a third innings. He has surrendered one earned run. He has struck out 49 batters. He's allowed 11 hits and 6 walks. That is a 0.29 ERA and a 0.54 whip. Always love the whip. While maintaining a strikeouts per nine innings of over 14. In his last six starts, Mizorowski has had 8-plus strikeouts in every single outing and hasn't surrendered a single extra base hit in that span.
1: Yeah.
0: In MLB history, no other pitcher has kept such a streak alive for more than 4 consecutive starts, according to something called Codify Baseball. So, yeah, he is delivering a dominant stretch in which he has hit triple digits on the radar gun on 57 pitches in yesterday's game alone.
1: Yeah, he's pretty good. Riley, who are you going? If you got the three guys are sitting there and you can only pick one of them, who are you getting an autograph from?
0: Who's the best jujitsu guy?
2: I'm going to the Miz. Miz, I mean, he's also lanky, so we'd probably have a similar jujitsu game. But definitely the Miz. He is must-watch television. He doesn't have an equal in Major League Baseball. He is one of the best players in the sport right now.
1: Yeah.
2: There's no equal to Jacob Mizorowski. Micah Parsons, I mean, he has Miles Garrett, who's probably just a little bit better. Like, that's a peer. Jordan Love is probably a top 5, top 10 quarterback in the league. There are other better quarterbacks. Jacob Mizorowski, he could end up being one of the best pitchers to ever throw a baseball. Ever.
1: Wow.
2: Like, in Major League Baseball. I'm going to get
1: his
2: autograph,
1: Riley,
2: number one.
1: That sounds crazy, but what Jason just mentioned, no one's ever done.
2: Yeah. Like, he hasn't given up an extra base hit in a month. Yesterday, the Cardinals needed...
1: I'm a little nervous of the hype, though. I'm a little nervous all this hype.
0: Like, but you're feeding into it at the moment.
1: I'm 100% feeding into it. I don't like it, but I'm going to eat it.
2: He is also... and
0: like a pork chop sandwich with...
1: pork chop sandwich. That was great.
2: If the Miz stays healthy for his entire career, which I feel like is going to be...
0: important if.
2: Most important factor. He's only my age. He could be thrown for another 15 years.
1: Yeah.
2: And if he's even close to this for most of that stretch, that's the best pitcher to ever do it.
1: As we sit here on the 26th of May in the landscape of Wisconsin sports, understanding the Packers are the big poobah, this is the closest that anyone has been to taking the one spot outside of a Packer quarterback since we've been doing this show.
2: Yep.
1: Easily. And probably for the last 25 years.
2: What about 2018 Yelich? Was he up there?
1: No, he was always behind Rodgers. And Giannis, no, he was never above third. Miz, he might not be one. I don't disagree. I mean, I disagreed with Jason because Micah's hurt. And if it was Packer football season, the Packers are just so big. Miz is that good that he is in the conversation.
2: Mm-hmm.
1: We're having a conversation about a conversation. That's how good he is.
0: Well, let's have a conversation about American Family Insurance so we can have a conversation with Evan Cohen of Unsportsmanlike.
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0: 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This is Evan Cohen on Wildy and Tausch. Evan, good morning. How are you?
1: Morning, guys. How's everything?
0: Good. You know, there's a variety...
2: Go ahead, Jay. I'm just chomping because I was listening to your show this morning, and I have never seen you... You're very welcome. I've never seen you with so much disdain for one player. You've been doing this, whether it's at your old job or this job, for years. And you wanted to call James Harden a loser, but you didn't, because I think you got slapped in reality. But you wanted to. You have disdain for Morey, and you think that James Harden is the Daryl Morey of playing, and you have such disdain for both. Explain why.
1: Yeah, thank you for leading me into that. That's correct. And I, by the way, Riley can look this up, or Jason may know this. I think there's a connection between Daryl Morey and Baraboo, Wisconsin. He may have been born there, but somebody can check on that.
0: I believe you are correct. I will fact check that, but I think you're right.
1: I am someone that envies and admires those that fight and scratch and claw till the end, no matter what. I loved Tim Tebow in the way in which he approached things in terms of his effort, right? I've talked a lot about Udonis Haslem and my love for him. I love guys like P.J. Tucker, who won a championship with the Milwaukee Bucks. Mm-hmm. Drew Holiday, who won a championship with the Milwaukee Bucks. Those are the kinds of athletes that I love. I remember walking into the locker room for the 03-04 Miami Heat season with former Wisconsin head coach Stan Van Gundy, and he walks over to this guy by the name of Brian Grant, power forward in the NBA. And Brian Grant, and I'm not kidding you, had a hole through his lip, had massive ice bags on both of his knees, and Stan walks over to him and says, "Are you okay?" And Brian Grant says, "Yeah, I'm fine." "Yeah, I'm fine." He has a hole in his body and ice pads. And these are the kind of athletes that I admire. Those that you can't put a number on. And Daryl Morey and James Harden have built their entire legacies on numbers, right? On a TI-82 calculator. That is not to say that analytics don't have a place in sports. They do. But Josh Hart of the Knicks said it perfectly last week when he said it's like a drunk person leaning up against a lamppost. You can lean on it, but it's not getting you home. And when Daryl Morey comes out and says that James Harden is a better offensive basketball player than Michael Jeffrey Jordan, I lost it. I absolutely lost it then, and I'm going to lose it now, because these are the kinds of things that are utterly ridiculous to me. And I am not someone that looks at this and says, "Yeah, I want James Harden, a proven individual player, a quantitative player, not a qualitative player, on my team. I don't want Daryl Morey, who does not value chemistry in any way, shape, or form, on my team." I can't. Let's pretend Tausch is not on here for the audience. There's no number, not consumption of Will Dan Tausch, not sales, that you could put on Mark Tauscher's influence. You just can't. He's one of the single greatest teammates in professional life I have literally ever seen. There is no number for that. He's not Brett Favre or Aaron Rodgers or Jordan Love. He's not Howard Stern or Rush Limbaugh or you know, Stephen A. There's no number that you could put on what Tausch is. He's just going to find a way to win and bring everyone with him while winning. James Harden finds a way to get his next contract. And that's great for he and his family. That's not great for the team that I'm on.
2: Evan, are there more James Hardens today than maybe 20 years ago? Because it does feel we have sports has gotten more big money, big business, but it's also gotten more selfish. There are more people that if I'm not getting the playing time, I'm going to go. And I don't think that's bad that people want to have great individual success, but is it coming at the expense of team success for a lot of these guys?
1: I mean, maybe, and I think that's a loaded question because I think part of it, correct me if I'm wrong, Tausch, is you're looking at it and you're like, is that the NIL era? Is that high school sports? Where, like, does it start there? My favorite thing now, I have like a new favorite thing in sports. It's when the first round talent realizes why they are a first round talent, and it's not initially why they were drafted in the first round. And what I mean by that is Drew Holiday was a lottery pick. Let's just use him, right?
0: Mm-hmm.
1: Drew, like, you come into the league, and I'm sure Drew Holiday's thinking, well, I'm going to be a 20-point scorer because, like, why wouldn't you? Great player at UCLA. And then later in your career, you realize, you know what my first-round talent is? It's filling in every blank that a team has. Oh, this team needs a ball handler. Got it. This team needs a primary defender. Got it. This team needs a community relations person. Got it. This team needs someone to draw fouls. I am a first-round talent because I will fill in any blank that a team has. And so I don't think it's going to be immediate. Like, this is where you can hate Draymond all you want, and he wasn't a first-rounder. Draymond knew upon arrival exactly what he had to do. There was no graduation to that, right? Guys like Aaron Gordon, Andre Iguodala, Drew Holiday, Derek White, they didn't know that upon arrival. Draymond, his greatness is, yeah, I got it, upon arrival. Rebounds, defense, dirty work, like that's what I do for a living, and he's going to be a Hall of Famer as a result. So I don't know that it's less of it, Tausch. I think it probably is longer to get there for some of these guys.
2: So is that where the analytics part of this, and analytics is only getting more influential in every sport, that's where they're missing? And how do you, because I would guess Daryl Morey will find another job, right? Like these guys, you saw Atkinson saying, what did he say? Analytically, they won. Like,
1: oh, God. Oh, my
2: that
1: God.
2: Mentality, oh, my God. That mentality is way prevalent in a lot of organizations.
1: Can you imagine, Jason, could you imagine covering post game, LaFleur and Love saying, you know, analytically, we actually beat the Bears?
2: Yeah. Oh, God.
3: Which, by the way,
2: is accurate.
3: It is accurate. But you would never say
1: that. That's the point. That's the point. Exactly right. Right? Like, I had that exact conversation with my buddy Hemel from dinner this morning.
2: It's their religion, man.
1: You don't say it out loud. Yeah. I know. Well, I thought Kenny Atkinson, the Cavs coach, was maybe interviewing for the job with Daryl Morey. That's the thing. I'm glad I actually stumbled into that because I didn't know that. But if let's just say, or I guess it's true, analytically, the Packers beat the Bears based on numbers that would indicate winning, right?
2: Yeah, they were 3-0. Analytically, they were 3-0 against the Bears last year.
1: Right. So imagine if LaFleur said that, how Packers fans would react. It's insulting. How? And actually, you know, part of the thing that you have to do in that spot, I think, and I don't mean to be insulting like this, but it's like you have to dumb it down a little bit. Because what you're doing is, Kenny Atkinson in that case, is speaking to his analytics department that told him that information. But you're speaking to fans when you're speaking to Jason Wilde. Like, if you're talking to Jason Wilde as a Green Bay Packer, you're speaking to millions of Packers fans, right? You're not speaking to your analytics department. Like, know your audience in that case.
2: Well, Evan, you said something else this morning about on New York's side of it. And I thought this was interesting, especially coming from someone that needs quotes and needs that for his job, and saying Leon Rose did the right thing by doing nothing. And why doesn't everybody follow the Bill Belichick, Bill Parcells? You want to have a job, though. So you're kind of torn on that.
1: Right.
2: Everybody approached it like Leon Rose. How do you even have a job?
1: Yeah. Well, as you're bringing that up, I'm glad you brought it up, because I know in Packers lore, the Jonathan Gannon delayed press conference became a whole thing, right? Like, when is he speaking? So I don't remember historically, correct me if I'm wrong, coordinators with the Packers creating drama every time they open their mouths. Is that correct, Jason?
2: Joe Barry did some drama. He had a little drama. But for the most part, I'd probably agree with you.
3: Yep. Very, very rarely.
1: You're Mark. He's Jason. Yeah, okay. So historically, anyone in a power position with the New York Knicks automatically creates headlines. Like, just by speaking. I can't believe they said this. I can't believe they said that. It's New York, right? We overreact to everything in sports. That's why it's an amazing sports town. So I think the Belichick, Parcells was a talker, but Belichick approach by Leon Rose was very smart. Because what it did was it took the microphone out from in front of him, but it also took the microphone out from the majority governor of the team, James Dolan, who has said countless things over the last 20 years that you're like, what?
0: Great point.
1: He instituted the culture of, I got to take his mic away, so how am I going to do that? I'll take my mic away, and then only the head coach speaks. And by the way, when you have the class of all class in Mike Brown, perfect guy to do that. So I think it's probably a roundabout way of him taking the microphone out of the guy who owns the team's mouth, because he's terrible in front of the mic.
2: Evan, this last thing, and then we'll get to Packers, Brewers, and stuff. But the New York part of this that you were talking about this morning, the Bridges trade, the firing of the coach and bringing Mike Brown in, are all correct. You basically said all of these decisions now, even though they haven't won a championship yet, but it's gotten them there, have been the right moves. Carl Anthony Towns. Does that then mean that James Dolan is a great owner because he's done this too?
1: In the moment. In the moment, it feels that way. You're not.
2: Okay.
1: Well, historically. But here's the thing. I want to point something out. So this is where organizational expectations and laundry of the, comes into play. Getting to the Super Bowl, if you're the Green Bay Packers, should not be enough. Getting to the NBA Finals is something that is so abnormal with the Knicks that it almost feels like enough. Like, I'll be the first to admit, I'm not a Knicks fan, but I'm a New Yorker. Like, maybe the most overrated history relative to winning in all of sports. Like, the Knicks haven't won that much. They're not the Yankees, right? The Knicks are just a significant franchise because of where they play, the arena they play in, and the history of players that have played there. And the city, yeah. And basketball, like, basketball Mecca is here, right, in New York. But in terms of winning, so as a Heat fan, I don't celebrate getting to the finals. That's like expected. My team's been to the finals 7 times since 06. The Knicks are not this big-time winning franchise, right? But they're a big-time historical franchise relative to basketball impact in the city and the arena, et cetera. So I can say they got all of this right because of where they are now. And I just want to point out, I'm the first to admit, I did not think Jalen Brunson could do this, and I was dead wrong.
2: Well, he hasn't done it yet. Because if they fall short, it's just going to be in 1999.
1: I didn't think he could even do this, Tausch.
2: Well,
1: but I didn't think he could do this.
0: They are in the finals for the first time since 1999, where they could face the San Antonio Spurs, who beat them, oddly enough, in 1999. It is a remarkable story. There's no two ways about that. All right, Evan, I need to ask you for the what I was going to ask you at the start of this conversation before I lost complete control of it. What is the national view of the Miz? Because it's Miz-a-mania here in Wisconsin, and rightfully so. I mean, I just went through what he has done in the month of May, and it's unprecedented. How is he viewed on the national scale?
1: Well, it's interesting. Obviously, I know the story. Obviously, I know who you're talking about. But from a national perspective, when
2: he's thinking it's a wrestler. Evan thinks it's a wrestler. I guarantee it.
1: No, yeah. I know who he is. I know who he is, and I know the amount of times, 50-some times over 100 miles per hour in his last start. I know that. Stop it, Tausch. What I'm saying to you is because of the Danhausen curse, the Miz's rivalry with Danhausen, the national, if you say the Miz nationally, most people are thinking of the WWE superstar.
2: Hmm.
1: Just being honest.
2: Is it possible, and you know the landscape of Wisconsin sports, I am convinced because Jordan Love is a good player, he has not elevated to the Aaron Rodgers, Brett Favre era yet. It's been 30 years since that has been, with putting Giannis in there as well, the biggest star in the state of Wisconsin. Is it possible Miz could overtake that spot?
1: That's a good one. So let's take Jimmy Haslam, one of the governors of the Bucks, at his word here. And let's say, let's say Giannis is traded by June 23rd, draft day. Jordan Love feels like everyone wants him to be the biggest star. How about this? I'll tell you something.
2: Okay.
1: By the end of 2026, my prediction for biggest sports star in the state of Wisconsin will be Micah Parsons.
2: Yeah, I agree with that. Yeah, I won't fight you on that. As long as he comes back and is healthy, you know, I agree. But right now?
1: Right now it's Miz, and okay. I don't personally believe that the exchange, whatever the Bucks get for Giannis, there will be a singular player that you will latch onto as a star immediately. Right? There could be a guy over the course of time, but right. not immediately. And I do believe he will now get traded. No guarantee, but I am now on the side of that he will, because I have been against that forever. I do now believe he will get traded. And the tricky thing with Miz is every time he starts, there's not a guarantee of victory. And obviously he has no impact on the four games basically in between when he starts.
3: Right.
1: Mm-hmm. I shouldn't say no impacts, because the longer in games he goes, the less pen you use, the sure. more pen is available the next day.
3: But limited
1: impacts. That was the
3: impacts.
1: Whole Pedro Martinez thing. Yeah, limited right. impacts, right? So that's where it's tricky. He could be a big star, and I think, you know, obviously he's must watch, and I would assume you guys can check on this. I know Jesse's out today, so research has been better. But I'm sure at AmFam, like, ticket sales are higher when he pitches than any other day, right?
0: I'll get Jesse on that case while he's on his vacation in New England. Evan, I want to ask you about Giannis briefly, though, before you go, because you just said
1: yeah.
0: that you expect him to be traded. And there seems to be kind of two factions in Wisconsin now. One that kind of has reached a point with Giannis that they're resigned to the fact that he's going to be traded, and also that they feel like this is kind of what he's wanted the whole time over the last 2 years, and he just hasn't been willing to say so. And then there's another group, and right. I think it's smaller, that thinks, no, he would stay. It's just the Bucks that won't do what he wants or whatever. The national view is this is Giannis wants this, right? Like, that's like, if you pay attention to what Shams has written.
1: This is one that's funny. This is one that's funny, Jason, because the national view is toxic relationship. My view, relative to all of the relationships that I have, you know, in the state of Wisconsin, including you guys, and dating back to when I was in school there, like, I don't think this is a toxic, or let me rephrase, I don't think this has been a toxic relationship mm-hmm. at all. I think it's like, we've kind of done everything we possibly can do for each other. Should we keep trying to do more for each other? And that's where it's confusing, because
3: right.
1: I don't, how does Giannis look at the Bucks and say they didn't try to do for me? I think the Bucks tried to do way more for Giannis than the Nuggets did for Jokic, and those are my comps with each other. Way more, right?
3: Right.
1: The creativity of the Dame stretch, whether you liked it or not, is an effort. They got the number one free agent on the market. I was on with you guys live when that happened.
3: Yeah.
1: One of the best moments of my career. Oh, God. How good was I? Let's be honest. Oh, I was Jason. In the moment when we broke that and I said, they can't do that. Something else has to majorly be happening.
3: Yep.
1: What else is happening? I said it in the moment.
0: You did. But I feel like you've done a lot. I mean, is it top 10 moments? Maybe. But, like, again, you've had quite the career.
1: Well, I appreciate that. My top 10 moments on Wilby and Townsend.
0: Okay, fair.
1: So, much better. I don't know. Do it in Packers terms. I don't agree with this take. But Aaron Rodgers would dream of the Packers having done for
3: yes.
1: him what the Bucks did for Giannis.
3: I would agree. And still might end, and now, it still might have ended poorly, right? Like,
1: yeah,
3: with them going their separate ways. Like, obviously, the other end of the spectrum with the Jets doing everything he wanted. And that didn't work either.
1: Right, exactly. So now, that's part of it. And the other part is, I know the Bucks think that Giannis, I'm sure they think that Giannis gave as much max effort as he possibly could give. So they're at kind of a standstill. What I would have done, if it could get to this point, is still try to go all in to make matters even better. I know Tausch and others disagree with that. So now it's going to get to a place, yes, where it seems like for the last year or so, he's wanted to be in a better situation for him, basketball-wise, on a team with a chance to win it all without having to ask out. And I think he's going to get that because I think he will look back at this and say, I never asked out.
3: He'll be, yes, and it'll be...
1: And by the way, if they trade him by the draft, he would have never said no to the contract extension because they
3: Correct.
1: Can't legally offer it until October 1st.
3: Correct. It'll be masterfully played for him to have plausible deniability and all that, even though I don't believe it. Evan, we got to play some trivia. We appreciate you. Thanks.
1: Boy, you guys are much better with the clock when Jesse's not here. All right, see you guys.
3: All right, that is Evan Cohen of Unsportsmanlike on the Yuengling guest hotline. Yuengling, America's oldest brewery, and now finally in Wisconsin. 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All right, Tausch had to step out, so we're going to play some trivia early today. The category is the sports weekend recap. The Miz... with 57 pitches over 100 miles per hour. No, Riley, we're not going to take caller 57.
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0: Let's welcome in our contestants. Our contestant is Mike the Wedding DJ. Hello, Mike. How are you?
2: Hi, Jason. Hi, Mark.
0: Tausch is not here. You just get me. So.
2: Oh, okay.
0: Good luck. No, I'm all kidding aside. We're all good. Mike, the category is the Sports Weekend Recap. I am curious to see if, as you have done in some historic performances in the past, you can answer questions without the answers, possible answers, maybe even before I finish the question. Question number one is this. Which notable race changed how fans view the greatest day in motorsports by, for the first time in years, shifting its events from Memorial Day weekend to the first weekend in June? Was it the Coca-Cola 600 and NASCAR, the Monaco Grand Prix in F1, or the Rainbow Road Rumble from Mario Kart?
2: Obviously, it's not C. I believe they ran the Coca-Cola race on Sunday. So if you're talking about a race that got moved to the first weekend in June, it didn't happen yet. So it's got to be B by association.
0: Outstanding work with your elimination approach. Riley, are you an F1 fan?
3: No, not at all. I'm not really into motorsports.
0: Yeah, me either. I remember watching the Indy 500 growing up, which used to be on like tape delay. You had to listen to it on the radio and then watch it later.
3: Interesting.
0: That was a long time ago. I guess I didn't realize the Monaco Grand Prix was even on Memorial Day weekend. Previously, I always thought of the Coca-Cola 600 and the greatest spectacle in racing, the Indy 500. All right. Learn something new every day. Question two, Mike, is this. The Chicago Cubs have now lost 9 games in a row, which Jesse says is a doggone shame. Couldn't have happened to a nicer group of people. Besides the Brewers, which of these teams also has swept the Cubs during Chicago's current losing streak? Is it the Houston Astros, the Chicago White Sox, or the Pittsburgh
2: Pirates? The Astros and the White Sox.
0: The Houston Astros is the correct answer. Did the White Sox do it too?
3: Yeah, I think they took the second.
2: Jesse's wrong. Yes, correct. Riley's correct. They both did.
0: Yikes. Okay, well, congratulations.
2: They lost 9 games in a row.
0: That's a shame. All right, 2 for 2. Question 3 is this. Which Ivy League school won the
2: Princeton did. Princeton for the first time since 2001, I believe.
0: Won the NCAA Men's Lacrosse National Championship on Memorial
2: Day. They beat Notre Dame. And by the way, my Northwestern alma mater won in women's the national championship. Over
0: Northwestern. Indeed.
2: Yep.
0: Mike, much to my chagrin, you are 3 for 3. That means you've got 4 entries into Friday's drawing. We appreciate you playing, buddy. Thanks.
2: Thank you. Love you guys. Love you, Riley.
0: Love you, Riley.
3: Woo! Thank you, Mike.
0: Love you, too. How do you feel about that?
3: I'll take that. That's awesome.
0: Okay. Fair enough. That is Wilde and Tausch Trivia presented by Cousin Subs, Iron Jock, and Vortex Golf. I want to remind you, Grubel Offices is the one call to make if you've been injured. 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The 10 o'clock hour of Wilde and Tausch starts in 2 minutes. So stick around.
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1: 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The Milwaukee Brewers continue to roll. They took game one of their three-game set against the St. Louis Cardinals yesterday, 5-1. Jacob Mizorowski continues to be nigh untouchable. He twirled yet another gem, giving up only one run.
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0: begins now. A quick correction via a number of folks in our YouTube chats. Hey, you lost your sunglasses. Better find those.
1: No, I took them off earlier. I think the sun moved.
0: You look a little squinty now. You might want to put them back on.
1: Okay, good enough.
0: The Chicago White Sox did not, in fact, sweep the Cubs. The Brewers did and the Astros did. They actually won that series 2-1, but the Cubs did win one at the start of that series before they started their losing streak. So as much as I love it when Jesse is wrong about something in trivia, Mike the Wedding DJ is the one who is incorrect on this one. But no one would call him a moron or say that it was moronic to get that wrong, at least not on this panel. Tausch, I know we had planned on discussing the Chicago Bears angle with Leroy Butler, but we'll get to that a little bit later. I wanted to touch on something else Packers related, and I wanted to get your response to a question that I was asked today on Jen, Gabe, and Chewy, because today is the first day of OTA practices. Now, we don't have media access today. We have access tomorrow to practice, and I'll be excited to be there and watch guys. And what Jen asked me was, who are the three players that you are most interested to see? And I thought it was a good question because, like, some of the players that you might have on that list, like Tucker Kraft, not going to be doing anything. Zach Tom, not going to be doing anything. Micah Parsons, not going to be doing anything. I'm looking forward to seeing Jaden Reed, who we haven't talked to in a while. But the guys that I said first, I said, and he's played in the league for 16 years, but he's new to these guys, and that would be Tyrod Taylor. Because I think the Packers feel good about that decision to go that direction with the backup job, but they had a great insurance policy for the last several years, and now we're going to see if Tyrod Taylor, who has much more experience, can do that. The next guy I said was Zaire Franklin, who obviously we have not talked to or spoken to yet, him and Javon Hargrave, who are both new. And then the other guy that I'm eager to see, and I wrote about him over the weekend, we talked about him with Joe Thomas, is obviously Jordan Morgan. Now, whether Jordan Morgan is going to do anything of significance in an OTA practice at left tackle where they're not in spiders, and at least they'll be going against other players as opposed to managers with bags, which is what Joe Thomas saw. He's the guy that's probably got the most focus on him, I would think, going into these practices. If you decided on a whim to come up here tomorrow and watch practice with me, who are you looking to see?
1: Well, I'm intrigued by Keyshawn Nixon. I just want to kind of hear where his head's at. And I know he's been there, I think, right? He hasn't missed anything. Doesn't plan on missing anything. So where he's at with his contract and where he's kind of viewed and how his approach is, I'm intrigued by. Sorrell. I think he's somebody that I'm really intrigued. I know you've seen him, but doing some stuff, how he's going to approach this. You got to cover with the new guys. That's always going to be the storyline coming out, their first comments or their first quotes of, their time here and what their expectations. I'm assuming it's going to be a lot of sunshine and roses. Oh, this is going to be great. Zaire Franklin has been on a couple podcasts. He's let us know that the Packers have wanted him for years. Great. Mm-hmm. Those things are all fantastic. But I'm really – Jordan Morgan is going to

0: be the big storyline. And I think because so much of where this offense wants to go is going to be predicated on him being a really just a not even a really good player, just a, someone that is going to be able to handle the job. And we don't know. We think I certainly believe he can. But those three guys, I think, are going to be critical as far as where this team is going to be and how they're going to approach this upcoming season with the roles that they're going to have. They're going to have elevated roles that they're going to need to play good football for this team to be anywhere close to what I think the expectations are.
1: I don't know what Zaire Franklin is going to be like with us, but it would certainly seem like he, and I was talking to some of my buddies that cover the Colts, they say he's great with the media, which obviously media
0: starts
1: with
0: me. Certainly seems like he will be, yes.
1: So I'm eager for that. And you mentioned, I don't know which pod, I think it was with Kyle Long that he was on, talking about him and Edger and Cooper. We don't have any idea what Jonathan Gannon has planned. But the Packers allow a former first-round pick to walk in free agency. And Goody, it's not just Zaire Franklin who says the Packers have been after him for a while. Goody has acknowledged that. And now they got him. A little bit later in his career, he's going to be 30. But do you see that as a tandem? Because what we wanted, what Packers fans wanted to see happen, didn't happen, right? Quay Walker and Edger and Cooper both being like your guy Fred Varner and Dre Greenlaw. That never really came to fruition. Can this duo be that dynamic, or is that an unrealistic hope?
0: I don't think they're going to be as dynamic as, you know, Navarro Bowman and Willis, like kind of that setup was. I think Edger and Cooper can be a star in this league. I think Zaire, he can come in and I think be a really solid player. I don't know. I mean, he's 30. That doesn't mean he can't play anymore.
1: Right.
0: But is he going to be able to run and do all the things? I don't know enough about him and haven't seen enough to give you a fair assessment. I know Edger and Cooper has all the skill sets to be a star linebacker in this league. That you know. Now, can you put it all together and bring, you know, have that elevator line up and be ready to go from the jump and be a leader and be the green dot guy and do all the things that I think we're anticipating from him for this defense to take that next step and then be a ball hawk and all of that? I think he is definitely in position to do that. I don't know enough about that other spot. So to try and put them in that same category, I don't think it's fair.
1: All right, you mentioned Keyshawn Nixon. I got duped by something this morning when I woke up. I want to tell you what it was, and then I want to get ready for Bill Schroeder to join us so we can talk more about the Miz and about the Brewers. Before we can do either of those things, you need to tell us about Iron Jock.
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0: this morning, I get up about 6:30. Check my phone to see if there's anything that I missed overnight. And there's your guy, Elon, who has ruined Twitter. And I think you're starting to realize it yourself. I have an alert from something called Sports with a Z. Which, you know, as we learn in our training to avoid scams and fraudsters, there's always some sort of spelling snafu, etc. So I knew that that was a little bit sketchy. Nevertheless, I opened it because it was in the Twitter app, so I knew it was not a. I was not going to click on anything I shouldn't. But it was an alert that said that Keyshawn Nixon has agreed to a 3-year, $31 million extension.
1: Hmm.
0: I was like, oh, I guess I got news to cover this morning. But then I opened it, and it said, but the Packers have not agreed to it.
1: Ooh.
0: That's a good one. And I thought, okay, you got me. Way to go, Sports with a Z and Elon. So there is no contract extension for Keyshawn Nixon, but it did lead me to think again about him, and you just made the point. Like, are you surprised that he's taking part in everything? Are you expecting some sort of withholding of services at some point? Do you think he's just going to play out the season? Like, what? Like, I keep flashing back to 2006 when Mike McCarthy cursed me out because Al Harris didn't take part in the offseason program. And a close to Al Harris had told me that he was not taking part because he wanted his contract reworked. And Mike McCarthy accused me of making it up, even though that source close to Al Harris was Al Harris. So what do you make? What do you make of where Keyshawn currently sits? And I don't have any assurance that he's going to take part in today's OTA, and I won't be there to take attendance, but I fully expect him. He's been there for everything else. So what do you make of his approach here?
1: I don't know. I think he, I can't imagine that he's going to be content playing. What is he making this year? $4 million?
0: Yes, 4.3.
1: So if he's making 4.3 as in the last year of his deal, I would think maybe there's conversations that have been had where the Packers said, we will take care of you. Just let's work through it. You've seen this a bunch with guys. And do I think that he is going to just play the year out and let it ride? It would be, I'd be surprised if that's how it shakes out. Would I be surprised if Sports with a Z is more accurate with it? When I heard that, I could see that being a legitimate deal that's paying, you know, a little less than what a good nickel corner would make. He's not. He's the number one corner for the Packers. I don't think they're looking at ever paying him that way or anything close to it. But I think the odds of him being the number one corner again this year are going to be high. And I think the Packers are going to have to up his salary in order to have his services. I don't think you're going to see this contract play out on the last year of it with Keyshawn being the number one corner. I don't think that's going to happen. I will be surprised if something isn't done either on Keyshawn's end or by the Packers before the opening day. What that looks like in training camp, I don't know, but I don't envision him being a full participant from now through September 7th. And then all of a sudden, we're going to go play. Who do we play first? I forget. The Vikings up in Minnesota.
0: The Vikings in Minnesota, yeah.
1: I don't foresee him playing at 4.3. And I know plenty of Packer fans are like, well, he's under contract. He has to. It's not the way the world works. And now, in this player empowerment movement, it's definitely not. Now, the Packers can say, much like they did with Elgton Jenkins last year, tough luck. Mm-hmm. Or they can say, you know what? We're going to give you a little sweetener. We're not going to give you a new deal, but we'll give you some incentive sweeteners to get your salary up to more where in line it should be as a starting number one corner. I don't know. That is a tough bridge to get through And maybe I'm just misreading this situation completely wrong, and Keyshawn's completely content with being 1 year left, making $4 million as a number one corner. I'll be shocked if I am, though.
0: Yeah, and I would also add, not that this is Keyshawn's concern, but I don't get the sense that the fan base is overly positive about him and would be supportive of him withholding his services. Like, well, there are certain instances where you got the fans on your side. I don't feel like this one's one of them.
1: No, but I would also say that's fine for now. And I don't disagree with anything you just said. I think fans, especially after, you know, DJ Moore had the touchdown, and you know, Keyshawn's a good football player.
0: Yes.
1: I don't think anybody can argue that. Is he a number one corner? He is for this team. And I think a lot of Packer fans would like to see that change. We'll see if that is indeed the case. And I don't blame the Green Bay Packers for saying, well, no, we're not giving you a new 3-4 year deal that's going to be top market. But this is where you can get, you know, a guy at a lesser value than maybe what he would get outside of it being in a free agency situation.
0: We'll be joined by Bill Schroeder coming up to talk Brewers. Before we do that, and I do want to ask you later if there are people that you think once healthy in training camp may actually withhold their services. But we'll get to that after I tell you about Behind the Bucks, the Behind the Bucks podcast, which can be found on the Bucks Plus Audio Network, presented by Gallagher, your trusted insurance broker and HR and benefits consultant. 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

0: 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It is Bill Schroeder on Wildy and Tausch. Billy, good morning, buddy. How are you?
1: Pretty good. It's a lot of pressure, you know, you put on me when you say I'm one of your favorite people. I mean,
0: no, you know this.
1: Like I mean, I perform.
2: Well, Bill, don't worry about
0: this.
2: It, Bill.
0: Don't do it.
2: No.
0: Don't.
2: Okay,
0: there's 7 billion people. He's one of my favorites.
2: Here's the deal. Here's the deal. I won't tell Bill that you say that to every guest that joins
0: I don't say it to every guest. I don't. It's not true.
2: No, and, I won't say that.
0: And most guests I haven't known since I was in high school, like Bill.
1: Right. So, well, it's okay if you say it to every guest, as long as you say it to every guest and to me. So
0: yeah,
1: I mean,
0: exactly.
1: That's okay.
0: See,
1: yeah.
0: See, that's why you're one of my favorite humans. You get it.
1: Yeah.
0: So before we start, and I don't want to start out on a sad note, but I think it's important because I think probably one of your friends and one of your favorite teammates, Charlie Moore, passed away over the weekend.
1: And
0: he, again, as someone, you obviously played with him. I admired him. I was a catcher, not a very good one. He was not only a terrific catcher, but then he moved to right field and was a fantastic player out there to make room for the great Bill Schroeder behind the plate. I would love for your thoughts on Charlie, who passed away at age 72, but one of those iconic members of that 82 team and beyond.
1: Yeah, everybody remembers that throw he made. You know, I think it was in the World Series, right? You know, in right field, and you know, kind of ended an inning. But you know, Charlie was just, yeah, he was a gamer. He always had a smile on his face. He enjoyed playing the game of baseball. Everybody on the team loved the guy. A lot of guys picked on him. He wasn't a real tall guy. You know, they called him Munchie, but you know, he was, but. He was just a lot of fun to be around. I mean, the guy just enjoyed life, and, you know, he had a great family. And, you know, I came up in 83. You know, he was hurt. Simmons was hurt. Ned Yost was hurt. And, you know, I kind of finished that season. So we had actually four catchers on the team at that time. But I played alongside Charlie for a few years. I had him as a fantasy camp coach on a number of occasions. And the guys just loved him. The fantasy campers loved him. I mean, he enjoyed mixing it up with the guys. I mean, he never had an attitude. I mean, you know, he's a guy that, you know, I hadn't seen a whole lot of recently, but, you know, in the baseball world, and Taos, you understand this, you know, being in football, is that, you know, you don't see a guy for maybe 5-6 years and you see him and you kind of go right back to where you were 5-6 years ago. There's no warming up in the bullpen. There's no, you know, trying to fill each other out. It's like just one of those things where, you know, you have that camaraderie. You know, it's just a great thing. And it's one of the great things about fantasy camp. And Taos, you have been there. Just staying connected with a lot of the former Brewers. And we had a lot of those guys, including Charlie, as coaches back in the day.
0: Well, he was certainly a vital part of those 80s teams and was beloved. And we send our condolences to his family. He was great, by the way, he had some really memorable lines in Just a Bit Outside, the documentary that Kelly Call did. It's really well done. If you still haven't seen it, I think it's still on Tubi. You can find it there, or Roku. It's worth your time. All right, Billy. Look, we're running. I'm guessing you're already out of superlatives for the Miz. I know you weren't on the call, but you're.
1: No.
0: I mean, my goodness gracious! Is there left to say about this kid?
1: Well, he keeps getting better. You know, last year he was a guy that just threw hard, right? And he was just rearing back and letting her fly. You know, and wasn't doing a whole lot of pitching, quote unquote, you know, mixing it up a little bit. But now, you know, he's a pitcher. He's learned very quickly. And I think that, you know, the Brewers pitching group, I mean, you know, Chris Hook and Henderson and, you know, those guys, you know, William Contreras has done a lot to bring this kid along. But I mean, how many pitches over 100 miles an hour? I was watching the game. Honestly, I'm up in Door County right now, so I'm only doing 60 games. So
0: Can I head up there after the show?
2: Absolutely. He's up there in Egg Harbor.
1: But you're going to have to. Yeah, I'm putting together some lawn furniture. So if you come up here, you're going to have to bring a screwdriver.
0: I can hand
1: I'm not
0: you
1: very
0: tools.
1: Good at that stuff. I always have extra pieces. I always have extra pieces left over. But
0: sounds like we'd be a good team.
1: I was on the golf course, with my wife yesterday, and I actually had on my phone the live TV feed with Levering and Rutino yesterday. I can't get away from it, I mean, I'm not working again for a week. I'm doing the Giants series when, they come back from this road trip. And I'm sitting there in between shots watching, the game and watching the Yelich home run and the fact that these guys keep throwing big numbers up in the first inning. But Mizorowski's an amazing guy. I mean, he's just so humble. He really enjoys, he said yesterday, I'm a hard throw. I throw hard. That's what I do, So he kind of minimizes a lot of the success that he's had. But he's not just a thrower. I mean, he's throwing 103 miles an hour with, a curveball and a slider. He throws a slider 98 miles an hour. So, he's an incredible talent. And, you just got to hope that, he keeps going and keeps improving. And there's no end to how good this kid can be.
0: So, to your point, 57 pitches over 100 miles per hour. I am looking at Baseball Reference right now. And during your storied baseball career, you batted four times against Nolan Ryan.
1: Yeah, right.
0: And by the way, you hit 500 against him. You went two for four.
1: I'll never forget it. 2 for 4 in one game. So, Ryan had a shutout going, and we were in Anaheim. We were in Texas, and it was right after the lockout, I believe it was, and I was catching a doubleheader. Game one, Nolan Ryan has got a shutout going, one of like 1,000 shutouts that he threw. So I don't know how it happened, but, Glenn Braggs, I believe, got on second base, and he threw me a fastball down and away, and, I was never a guy that went to right field all that great, but I hit a bullet right down the line, hit the chalk, all right, for a double, scored a run, and I swear to God, let me tell you this, and I mean this in all sincerity, I was standing at second base, Nolan Ryan got the ball, he started walking toward me. So I just broke up one of his many, many shutouts. I came so close to apologizing to him. Because he had that look in his eye like he had against Robin Ventura. I swear, I thought he was going to come out and kill me. How
0: great
1: dare
0: reference.
1: You? I'm telling you, I swear, I would never admit that. But, Nolan Ryan, he walked like 3 steps toward me at second base. And he had that look in his eye like, how dare you? I mean, so.
0: Well,
1: first and last time. Yeah. First and last time I ever got a hit and almost apologized to the pitcher.
0: Well, if he was giving you the Robin Ventura look, he kicked Robin Ventura's ass when he charged the mound.
1: Robin, would have like thought about that next time he would have done that. But I think they're registering speeds differently, these days. I mean, I caught some guys that threw awfully hard, Brian Harvey with the Angels, and I faced guys like Tom Henke and Nolan Ryan, and a lot of these guys that were just back in those days when you hit 92, 93 miles an hour, that was like eye-popping velocity back then. And I think a lot of it had to do. I know guys are throwing harder these days, but I think it's a matter of the way these guys are measuring speeds these days, and I think they ratchet up a little bit, taking nothing away from guys that are throwing 100. The first time I ever saw a 100-mile-an-hour fastball was back in the Billy Wagner days when he was at the in Houston.
0: Mm-hmm.
1: And that was like, unheard of, 100 triple digits, 100 miles an hour, But now it's amazing. A lot of relievers are throwing 100 miles an hour, but Mizorowski's doing it consistently through 6-7 innings and throwing, that was almost 60 pitches over 100 miles an hour. It's incredible. I mean, he's something else.
2: Bill, when you look at the rest of the staff, obviously Miz has been fantastic. What goes on in this pitching lab? Because you bring guys in and it just feels like Hook and the Brewers staff, they have things figured out. What goes on there?
1: Logan Henderson's doing a great job. Kyle Harrison, who's on the mound tonight. I mean, this guy's got the invisible fastball. He doesn't throw anywhere near what, you know, Mizorowski, but, you know, he gets a lot of swings and misses. You know, you got Chad Patrick. Look what he's been able to do out of the bullpen. It's crazy. You know, McGill, when he came over here, he was kind of like a guy that, all right, well, we'll see what we got out of this guy. He ended up as a closer. You know, Uribe came in here, couldn't find the strike zone, but now he can close games out, and he's throwing a lot of strikes, a lot of different pitches, and it's just amazing. You know, they have this pitching lab down in Arizona, and that's got, like, barbed wire and, you know, German shepherds, and you can't get anywhere near that place. I mean, I've asked a number of times, hey, can I go in there and just see what you got? No, you cannot. No, it's top secret. It's like they got the spotlight on it and everything else. So, you know, it's top secret. But I'll tell you what, whatever they're doing in there, it's unbelievable how they're able to get, you know, guys that have had marginal careers or just young guys. You know, the Brewers have the youngest starting rotation in all of baseball. It's just a little bit north of 25 years old. You know, Kyle Harrison today, the starter, he's 24. I mean, it's amazing how quickly these guys come along based on what Chris Hook, Jim Henderson, you know, the pitching group out there with the Brewers, you know, what they're able to do. I don't know what they do. I know that Chris Hook, when he gets somebody over here, he'll let him pitch for a little bit without making recommendations right away. He looks at video. He compares video of the past and what they're doing now. And, I mean, he's got the Midas touch. It's amazing what these guys can do with these pitchers.
2: Yeah, and I heard Harrison kind of commenting that he loves pitching after the Miz because maybe it's, and I know it's a day different, but as a hitter, you have to assume you're used to having all that, and then the next day, maybe somebody that doesn't have that, nobody has the same velocity, but there's something to that too.
1: Yeah, you can get a guy into a slump after facing Mizorowski for seven innings, right? I mean, so then the next day they come into the ballpark, they're kind of questioning, you know, all the things that they have been doing. It's like pitching after a guy threw a knuckleball. You know, you pitch after Phil Niekro. I mean, that's kind of an advantage back in the old days, right? You throw the knuckle, he throws knuckleballs, and all of a sudden, now you're feeling like, you know, how am I going to be able to hit? So, you know, following Mizorowski in the rotation, not only, you know, does he have the swing and miss stuff, but you got Mizorowski, the right-hander. You got Kyle Harrison, the left-hander. It's such a big difference in the way, you know, pitches come into the strike zone and the look that these hitters have to deal with. It's genius, not only that, you know, they're able to get the most out of these guys, but the way they set up the rotation to maximize that benefit.
2: Yeah. Rock, why does anybody trade with Matt Arnold? It just feels like every time we make a trade, we hammer people. And obviously with Harrison and the Red Sox. Why do people do it, I guess is my question.
1: All right. Well, I don't know. Maybe they think that they're going to get the better of the deal. But, you know, Matt Arnold, you know, knock on wood. I'm sitting here knocking on wood outside here. But he really hasn't made any deals that you would have to say that what is he doing and what's going on here. So you trade Durbin, who's not really having that great a year, and you know, Monasterio and Siegler for, you know, three bona fide, you know, great pitchers, you know, and a hitter. You know, you got Hamilton, who does a lot of bunting, and then you got Harrison out there. So he knows what he's doing for sure. I mean, I never question anything he does in the off season or in the regular season, sending guys down, bringing guys up, because he really does know what he's doing. And Pat Murphy knows how to maximize whatever, you know, he's able to use out there. So it's a combination. The organization is clicking on all cylinders right now. They are on the same page.
2: Well, and fan experience, you missed Dog Day, right? The dollar hot dog. But what do you make of this tarps off movement? The old tarps off. I don't know if you've seen this up in the upper deck.
1: Yeah, we showed it up there, you know, in that the last series. It just kept growing, didn't it? It was like they had a few guys on. And what they did was, I don't know, it was a coincidence, but they were shining lights on them to identify those guys up there. But, you know, hey, you know what? As long as they're behaving themselves and they're not getting rowdy and they're having a good time, I mean, that's a great spot to do it up there in the upper deck in left field. So, hey, more power to them, as long as they're you know, behaving themselves and not creating problems and not getting Brewer security involved in their antics. I mean, let them do it. It's been great.
0: you're such a man of the people. Have they invited you to join in? Is that something you might be interested in at this point?
1: Well, you know, at my stage of life, I don't even look at myself with no shirt on. So, you know, when I take my shirt off, I'm not anywhere around any mirrors or anything like that. It's kind of like, you know, back in the old days, you know, when I had my baseball cards, I mean, I had no problem taking my shirt off, walking around and strutting my stuff. But now it's like, you know, I have a tough time seeing my toes now, you know, but, you know, there's no chance I'm taking any shirts off.
0: I now I know what a good setup man really feels like. Just because I just set the table. And
1: You knew I was going there, didn't you? You knew. Yeah. I think everybody would be stunned if they would have thought that I would have said, "Yeah, I love walking around with no shirt on." You know. So. I wear a t-shirt when I'm in the pool, for crying out loud.
2: Swim shirt crew, the three of us.
1: Back in the 20s, you know, the one piece, you know, swimsuit back in the 20s, you know, so.
0: Well, Bill, we'll let you knock on wood, which is probably not yet assembled into the lawn furniture that you're working on. I will grab my tool belt. I'll be up there. I don't know. It probably takes me 45 minutes after the show ends at noon. So if you're not done, let me know, and I'll come on up there. I could be really helpful, I'm sure.
1: I'll send up an SOS, like the bat sign up there in the sky, if I have problems. But I put one together already, and I'm sitting in it, so I think I'm good. I think I did a good job with it.
0: Good work. Yeah. Well, I don't want to ruin your mojo then. Billy, we appreciate you whenever you make time for us. We try not to bother you too much, but, man, it is so much fun every time you join us. Thanks so much.
1: Anytime. You guys, love having going on with you guys. Whenever you want me on, just please dial me up. I'm good.
0: All right. Well, now you've made the crucial mistake. We'll talk to you next week.
1: Yeah.
0: Thanks.
1: All right. Talk to you
0: later.
1: See you later. Bye.
0: That is Bill Schroeder from Brewers TV. He's just such a wonderful guy, and we're so lucky to have him whenever we need him.
2: He's fascinated. If they don't let Bill back in the pitching lab, man, what goes on back there?
0: Great question. And, like, I know he was being a little bit facetious with the barbed wire and the German Shepherds.
2: I don't think he's fully facetious, though. I think that was a part. There's a lot of facetiousness in that facetiousness.
0: Well, and you brought up Kyle Harrison. Like, again, like, this is a guy that when the trade was made, you know, you're like, oh, they traded away Caleb Durbin. He was third in the Rookie of the Year balloting. Like, he was an important piece last year. And if anyone... Like, you use the word soured, but I think that's probably a little bit strong. But you have reduced your standness for Goody. It would seem that Matt Arnold has pushed more of the right buttons than even Goody has his time now as the Brewers GM.
2: No doubt. Now, I think Bill said it right. Like, he makes a move, and you're kind of like, And I think after David Stearns, we trust in what he was able to do. Matt Arnold's probably even went a notch above. It's been unbelievable to watch all of, and it's not every move, but man, it just seems like he knows something a lot of other people don't know.
0: Right.
2: And that's a good place to be.
0: And again, you know, it's not like Harrison was a bum by any means, but he certainly was not having the success he's having now. So that idea of the pitching lab is a fascinating one. We'll continue our conversation after I tell you that you don't have to go up to Egg Harbor with Bill. You don't have to jump on a plane or hop on a cruise ship to feel like you've escaped. 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

0: we'll get to the 11 o'clock hour coming up, which will include a Woe Riley that I will predict you won't want to miss.
1: Ooh.
0: Riley, I don't want to oversell this, but I assume you have told your story of the trip to the...
1: Is he getting married?
0: Not to my knowledge.
2: Not yet, no.
1: Okay.
0: Dare I ask, same gal that you ran into with Tausch on the Picnic Point journey?
2: Yep, same gal from that fateful Valentine's Day running into Tausch on the Lakeshore Path.
1: What a day.
2: Yeah, great day.
0: Memorable for her, I'm sure.
2: Oh, yes. It was memorable for everyone involved, but progressing very well.
0: I'm glad to hear that. But have you shared on the Saturday Scramble or elsewhere your the story of your trip to the SEC Conference Tournament Baseball?
2: I have shared it on my social media platforms, so you can check out a little video, a little story time with myself. It's about a minute long on my Twitter page, but I will tell it more in full on this show.
0: You've been saving it for this show?
2: Well, I will say it was brought up on Jim, Matt, and Molly on Friday, and I happened to be listening at the time, so I had to call in and clarify a few things, but I didn't tell the full tale. So, first time telling the full tale is on this show. Woe Riley.
0: Okay, well, we'll get to that at the bottom of the 11 o'clock hour, which will begin after I tell you. We just talked to Bill Schroeder. 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
2: 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The Milwaukee Brewers continue to roll. They took game one of their three-game set against the St. Louis Cardinals yesterday by a score of 5-1. Jacob Mizorowski continues to be on an absolute tear as he twirled yet another gem, giving up only one run on a couple of hits with 12 Ks through seven innings of work. Milwaukee now has firm command on first place in the National League Central Division with a 2.5-game lead on St. Louis. Series with the Redbirds continues tonight. First pitch from American Family Field is slated for 6:40 p.m. with pregame coverage beginning at 6:05 right here on Madison's home of the Brewers, 100.5 ESPN. Bill Schroeder just joined the show. Make sure to go back on YouTube and check it out.
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0: of Wilde and Tausch begins now. And unless Tausch would like to bring up something unexpected, which has been known to happen once or twice, you want to hear from Leroy Butler?
1: Absolutely, I do. It's been waiting for 3 days.
0: Yeah, by the way, I got a nice note from my buddy Jeff, who works at the State Journal, was one of my biggest supporters during my time there, and is a huge supporter of this here program. And he was, over the weekend, at a friend's party in Chicago with his girlfriend, wearing a Brewers shirt, because, you know, he wanted to get after Cubs fans who might have been attending the party. And there's a guy there at the party who asks him if he's a Packers fan, and he says, yeah, you know, I'm a Packers fan, but my girlfriend just lives and dies with the Packers. And he hands them an autographed football from the gravedigger, Gilbert Brown, which this guy got at Trapper's Turn at the Tellurian Celebrity Golf Tournament, and he gifted this to Jeff and his girlfriend. How is that for a small world? And Jeff said, hey, I was listening to that. Wilde and Tausch were there, and Tausch was there. I heard Gilbert. And we also heard Leroy Butler, who, what he said should have been music to Tausch's ears when it comes to the Packers rivalry with the Chicago Bears and how the Packers need to be approaching it moving forward.
1: I'll tell you one thing. One of the things Leroy does besides give great quotes and do this, and our part-timers that were out there helping last week did a great job, and I believe they're going to be helping me again Friday when I'm out at University Ridge doing, you know, we got the Legends Golf.
0: Might be helping us. I think I might be able to make it.
1: Is that right? That'd be great. Awesome. When I can head out and golf earlier, that'd be great.
0: That's exactly what. That's the only reason. So wait. So if I don't come earlier, you will stay and do the whole show?
1: No, I'm gonna have to probably bounce. The tee times. It's not quite. Tellurian moved theirs up a bunch. This one, I think, is at 11 o'clock. So I get two good solid hours. Leroy hands out autographed cards of himself.
0: Like Bruce Sutter did when Rob Domofsky was growing up in his neighborhood and trick-or-treated at his house?
1: Yeah. And I think, obviously, Leroy is a Hall of Famer and a legend. I like it. I'm wondering, I think that's a really solid move. And I think the young ladies, he does this at the bar. Like, when he goes to these signings or he goes to these events, he's autographing stuff. He's giving it out. That's when you were saying that. I thought, oh, he got one of Leroy's autographs. Well, Gilbert does. Now, I'm sure there's some people like, what the hell? Yeah. But I think for the most thing, people are like, oh, this is awesome that Leroy did this.
0: So you're not considering taking a page out of his playbook, though?
1: No, I'm not at the level of Leroy.
2: Yeah, what level do you have to be at to carry around autographed cards of yourself?
0: Glossies.
1: I don't know.
0: 8x10 glossies.
1: I don't know. You have to be where people are like, oh my gosh, this is so awesome. And I think in the right places, I think if you're at an autograph signing or if you're, you know, at a grocery store, whatever it might be, at a Sendix and you're doing it, great. But to just be out in public, and you have to have a lot of bravado to do that.
0: So where is the line between nice gifts, cool thing, fun interaction, and douchey, full of yourself guy? Because Leroy Leroy's on the right side of it. Whatever that line is, I think he's on a good side. Like, he's very known in the community. Mm-hmm. So I think he's in a good place where he does that, and you don't look at him like, what are you doing here, right? Whereas I think you, being a more humble fellow, would say, that's not me. I'm not going to do that sort of thing.
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1: Yeah, I think everybody's like, no, how cool is that?
2: Yeah.
1: So I don't know what the right, you have to be a pretty big star to do that, I feel.
2: If Ben Brust were to do that, he would be on the wrong side of the line.
1: Yeah. Yeah. I would agree.
2: And I could see that.
1: Yeah.
2: Maybe a glossy of him making that half court shot.
1: He would he'd want to do that, but I think he'd I don't know.
2: He's got enough self awareness not to.
1: I would say this. Very few people should do that. Is how I would argue that. Very few.
2: Well, in the interest of staying on the clock and making sure that Will Riley has sufficient time to tell his story, why don't we play Leroy Butler next after you tell us once again about Pella Windows and Doors of Wisconsin?
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2: Gina Della could do it.
1: For sure.
2: David Gruber could do it.
1: Yep.
2: Okay, this is a really interesting. 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It's Wildy and Tausch.
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0: Riley, play the clip from Leroy Butler at the Tellurian Celebrity Golf Tournament, of which Tausch participated, as well as doing the radio program from it. Here's Leroy Butler talking about the Packers-Bears rivalry.
1: Ever since Ben Johnson got there, it seemed like they're playing for keeps, and we're playing for a promise. Ben Johnson don't care. He's not trying to be your friend. He's not trying to shake your hand. He's not trying to follow the rules. And yes, he'll go for it. Yes, he'll do stuff to demoralize you. Because they're thinking, this is the youngest team in the league. How can I put pressure on them? Okay, we're just going to sell out and just blitz everybody. We don't care what happened. Ben Johnson is one of these guys that, you know, you're supposed to, back in the day, you get your gun and you take 10 steps. You're taking 10. He takes 6 and turn around and shoot you. To him, he just wants you to know that, he wants you to just keep looking behind your back. I'm going to keep looking to see. We got to change that.
0: It may be the greatest description I've heard of Ben Johnson. I kind of begrudgingly admire how douchey he is. And Leroy nails it with his description there. I don't see Matt LaFleur Tausch ever being that guy. So if you're hoping that the Packers head coach is going to out-douchey Ben Johnson, don't get your hopes up, because that's not happening. I also don't quite fully understand what they're playing for keeps, the Packers are playing for a promise, means, but for some reason I like it. Did you feel the same way when he said that? Like, I don't really know what it means, but I do like it in terms of just the concept, but I don't know what it means. It would appear that Tausch is having some technical issues from what I can see on the video screen. I can see him fine. He can't hear me. As a young person, Riley, I always go to you young people. Mm-hmm. Do we like coaches that are that way?
2: I don't know. I think he's like, I don't know, the first cop that comes to my mind is like a Brad Davison type player. If you
0: like him if he's yours.
2: Yep. If he's on your team, if Ben Johnson's your coach, I have a roommate who's a Bears fan and he loves Ben Johnson. He's had to deal with us Packers fans talking smack to him for probably mostly his entire life at this point. And he loves that Ben Johnson is willing to walk off the field without shaking hands with Matt LaFleur. He loves the fact that, like Leroy Butler said, he'll shoot you in the back at 6 steps. Like, I think Bears fans really appreciate that because he's won along with it. So I think it's a situation where if he's your guy and he's winning, it's awesome. If he's on the other side, like he is for us Packers fans, he sucks and not a fan.
0: When you say that about Brad Davison, you say that in the nicest possible way.
2: Yes, of course.
0: You're a Badger.
2: Exactly. I talked with Brad Davison. He's the nicest guy. I loved Brad Davison when he was playing for us, but I can understand why Michigan State fans weren't overly fond of him.
3: Let me ask you this. Do the Bears sweep us or win 2 out of 3 last year if Ben Johnson's not the head coach?
2: No.
3: Jason?
0: No. I think he instilled a swagger that they could think, well, I mean, they also won a lot of close games and won games in the last 2 minutes, which gives you confidence later in the season you can do it again.
3: But that's, but no, I mean, that's not a chicken and egg deal, I don't think. That's a chicken and chicken deal. I don't think they win that game. It's not like, well, if one thing is, like, they don't have that swagger without him.
2: Mm-hmm.
3: They don't win those close games without him, because you don't have that swagger without him.
0: So, if I recall, and correct me if I'm wrong, they started the regular season 0-2 under him. I think they got beat by the Vikings and the Lions out of the gate.
3: Yeah, I think you're right.
0: And I don't know what his swagger quotient was then, but then they beat the Cowboys. I remember that. And then I think they won a close game in Vegas, and that was like the start of their kind of run of winning some close games, and they won a shootout with the Bengals. I would say that you can have a coach who's got swagger, like Mike Holmgren, right? Mike Holmgren lost his first two games as the Packers head coach back in 92, and he tells a great story about, God, I didn't think we were going to win another game, right? And then obviously once they start to have a little success, you have a guy that has a presence, and then it starts to multiply, mm-hmm. right? So when you're 0-2, I'm sure Ben Johnson is trying to generate some swagger for them, but you still got to win.
3: Yes, you
0: and
3: do.
0: And yes, by the end of the season, the combination of what they had done in close games and having that coach that made them feel like they could win any game, and then they went out and did so, was great. I'm sure that they were, I mean, it was 21-3 in that playoff game. And I believe it was 21-6 entering the fourth quarter. And then they score 25 fourth quarter points and win 31-27. So, yes, I think you make a very good point that they probably are not winning those games if they don't have that cocky son of a gun as their head coach. My question is, the NFL comes at you quick, as you've taught us. And no matter how good things are, you are going to have bumps in the road. Has he proven enough that if they have like a three-game losing streak, guys will still be swaggalicious no matter what with him because of what he's done already in year one?
3: Yes. Yeah, guys have bought in. And I think you realize that there's going to be some ups and downs, but that what he's preaching to you works. And that's always the hardest part of, you know, establishing culture is getting through those tough times. And I know the Bears had some, but very minimal. They'll have tough times again this year. But the belief that the group has that he is the guy, once you get that, it's really tough to lose it, at least quickly. There can be some erosion that will happen. But for the most part, I think you look at it and you say, if you're a Bears fan, you're really excited to hear. I'm excited to hear what Leroy Butler said there. Like what he said there tells me as a Bears fan, boy, they got their guy. We have our guy.
0: Mm-hmm.
3: Not that people didn't know that, but that's coming from a Hall of Fame Packers player. Like that tells you all of this other stuff. And I've been saying we need to get the intensity gap closed. And I'm not worried about that. I mean, I would be a little bit I think you're seeing more of it, but that part of it, because of the way the season ended, the guys in that locker room are going to have that cranked up. I just want to make sure everybody's feeling that. I do think Jordan Love and all of these current players are going to be feeling that too.
0: Evan Williams made you feel a little bit better, right, when he joined us.
3: Mm-hmm.
0: Leroy obviously isn't on the team, but he certainly is an iconic player. I don't know, given our limited access of one locker room period per week with the OTAs, I don't know how much the Bears will come up in conversation tomorrow, but is there an off-season component to showing that? Like, we basically, there's three kind of narratives for the offseason, right? One is finish, right? LaFleur talked about how they have to be better at finishing games and finishing the season. Goody had said that as well. Mm-hmm. Two is the Bears angle. I don't know how much attention that will get, but it is May. It's not getting ready for them on October 11th. But then the third one is obviously this year one with the offense. And I keep thinking about what Joe Thomas said, and I don't know what he saw at that practice that he was at in his Packers gear. But, like, he talked about Josh Jacobs and the outside zone, and I find myself wondering and want to ask Matt LaFleur, are they going to get back to that a little bit more?
3: That'd be a good question to ask. That'd be a good question to ask.
0: So those are kind of the three narratives that I kind of have in my mind. When do you think you see the we're going to get even with the Bears mentality come to the fore? It has to happen before the first game, obviously, the week of that game. But will we see hints of that before that, do you think?
3: I just think that you'll know we didn't win the division. We didn't accomplish what we were looking for. Someone else was able to do that. And I think there'll be subtle things. But, yeah, I'm not interested. And I was listening to a podcast the other day talking about, I think it was Ed Orgeron, would come in and slam projectors and get guys all jacked up 8 hours before the game. And you're kind of like, you know, at the hotel, you're kind of like, well, all right. Again, you only have so much emotional capacity. There's the tank will empty. You can't go to it every week. It's too long and too hard of a season to think you're going to get 17 weeks of cranked up, top-notch, hot urine, right, to use a Matt LaFleurism.
0: Sure.
3: If that urine in hot October 11th, I don't know what we're doing. I don't know what we're doing.
0: Yeah.
3: They literally beat us, and their fans have talked crap all offseason. They know it. And you don't want to be like all caught up a lot, but that's the stuff, the passion of a rivalry that hits. It's why Michigan and Ohio State games are always so intense. That's what Packers and Bears have always been until they weren't. That ain't going to be the case anymore. These are going to be two teams with piping hot urine just ready to let it roll. And we'll see whose urine's hotter. But I can't imagine the Green Bay Packers not having the hottest urine of anybody in that game because they're now – and we're not going to be underdogs. I feel fairly confident. I don't know what the spread is. We won't be nobody's underdog. But emotionally and having that energy, I would be shocked if we didn't tip out and have our thermometer piping hot by the time we get to that game.
0: Kind of like your thermometer is piping hot when you're going to talk Annex Wealth Management and do a webinar with Dr. J and everything else that you and Annex like to do together.
3: Indeed, and it's hard to keep up with all the different global issues going on. I read the ship got through the Strait of Hormuz, and it didn't. We don't even know. And on top of that, how all of these things around the world affects our money. 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
0: Riley Yauch has the, I don't want to say story of the year. That's probably too much pressure to put on the
3: air. Yeah, I'm real curious.
0: But he's got himself a story and an interesting epilogue to the story, from what I gather. 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Next, during Will Riley. It's Wilde and Tausch.
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0: the moment we've all been waiting for. The international debut of this incredible story of... You're a little bit of a pot stirrer, aren't you?
1: Just a little.
0: Uh-huh.
1: From time to time.
0: The stirrer of the pot, Riley Auk. Time now for Will Riley.
2: If the topic is good, the guys discuss.
3: Just the other morning, I had breakfast at Tracy Rucker's house. His mama brought out 15 flapjacks. He said, mama, take back 5 of them flapjacks. I gotta stay hungry for the Crimson Tide.
2: But if it's not, the show must go on. It's time for...
4: Whoa, Nelly!
2: On Wildy and Tausch.
1: Alrighty, I don't know if I'd say this is the story of the year, but it was a pretty fun story. So, it started last year. The tradition will probably end this year as our friend has now graduated from the University of Missouri. But one of my friends from high school played baseball for the Missouri Tigers. And every team in the SEC goes to the SEC baseball tournament. So we figured since one of my friends, his parents live down in Alabama, might as well go down to Hoover, Alabama to watch our buddy play in the SEC baseball tournament. So we go to the stadium. I'm repping my Missouri Tigers ball cap and a shirt that is just emblazoned with the Big Ten logo. Jason, you said your friend Jeff went down to Chicago wearing a Brewers shirt. You know, like a little antagonistic, but also kind of a conversation
0: starter.
1: Not
0: a little. Not a little. It's definitely antagonistic.
1: But, you know, you get
5: to... How is this? Just wait a second. You think wearing a Big Ten shirt down there is antagonistic?
0: To the SEC tournament? He wants the attention. He wants to bring the smoke. That is, he is looking for a reaction. True or false?
5: Missouri was in the Big Eight not that long ago. Like, what are we doing here? All right, continue, Riles.
1: Missouri.
5: I don't think it's that smoky.
1: Aside, Missouri easily the least SEC team. There was 24.
5: For sure.
1: 24 nope. out of a yes. few thousand people there cheering for Missouri. I counted them up. Almost all of them were parents. I think all of them were parents outside of us. So me and my friend are now just walking around the stadium. We get there about a half hour before first pitch, and we're approached by two SEC staffers. They've got the earpieces, all the get up and whatnot, and they come up to us. They saw my Missouri hat, and they say, oh, we see you guys are Mizzou fans. Do you guys want a free seat upgrade? And we're like, of course, where are the seats? And they're like,
0: were you wearing a jacket?
1: No, I had the Big Ten shirt on.
0: So these people came up to you. You had the Big Ten t-shirt clearly visible.
1: Very visible, yes.
0: Okay.
1: And
0: continue.
1: We're like, of course. So they're like, all right, right behind home plate. They take us there, has pieces of paper that say reserved for the SEC. It was hilarious. They sit us down. They're like, all right, here you go. Enjoy the ball game. But then there's a third member of the staff there, also in SEC garb, and she looks at me, gives me sort of a quizzical glance, and is like, that's not a very good shirt to be wearing. And
0: is she 97 years old?
1: No, she was probably roughly my age, but that's how it sounded in my head. And I say, or it's a really great shirt to be wearing, kind of joking. And then she did not take the joke. She scowled at me and was like, rolled her eyes and was like, whatever. And then they huddled up and started chatting. And after maybe a minute or so, one of the first ladies who gave us these seats comes up and is like, all right, so you're wearing a Big Ten shirt. We have two options for you. We can't show that on TV. So you either can go back to your original seats, or we have an SEC hoodie that you can put on. Mind you, it feels like 95 degrees. Blazing sunshine at the Hoover Met. I'm not putting on a hoodie. I'm also not putting on anything that says SEC. But I offered, being, you know, a businessman. A barterer.
5: Tarps off.
1: I could have done tarps off. That would have been a good idea, too. But I asked, hey, can I get a Mizzou shirt? I saw him at the team store. I'll wear a Mizzou shirt. And then I'll stay. And they were like, nah, we don't have any t-shirts side of the hoodie, or you have to go back. And then I talked with my friend, and we decided, all right, it's not worth it. Let's just head back to our seats. We can sit with the Mizzou parents, hang out there. Still a great view. Have a good time. That's what we ended up doing. No real big show of it. It could have ended there. But then I decided to tell my story on social media. I brought it to the world. And then I posted on Twitter and receive a notification a few hours later saying that the Big Ten Conference has followed you. And then I see I have a direct message from the Big Ten Conference saying, hey, Riley, we're sorry about what happened in Alabama. We appreciate you repping the Big Ten. Give us your shirt size and your address. We'd like to do our part to make up for it, which led...
0: Let's go of this care package
1: from the Big Ten Conference, which I will do an unboxing video probably shortly after the show wraps up today to see what they sent me and post it to the world.
0: You haven't opened it yet?
1: No. We got to do it.
5: So, Riles, do you have the jump around today that you're going to do this on, or do you want to wait? I'm in studio tomorrow. That might be fun.
1: Do a little...
0: Sounds to me like he was planning on doing it on his social media channel.
1: I was initially planning on doing it on my social media,
5: can't
1: then maybe
5: both?
1: Repost from ESPN.
5: Okay.
1: So we
5: could do a combined... I'd like to give a little play-by-play, if you will, tomorrow.
0: You're more of a color
5: really
0: guy.
5: Really fun. Yeah, I know, but I'm trying... Just everybody, you're always trying to work your craft, right?
1: Sure.
5: So,
1: yeah.
5: Riley,
0: we'll get
5: here's the deal. Do your deal.
1: Okay.
5: But it just shows you how big of a the SEC, they're such babies.
1: That's what I'm saying.
5: Like, all of a sudden now, because they don't get to have a monopoly on paying players illegally, allegedly.
0: It just means more.
5: Now that they haven't won a championship in football in 4 years, now they're going to be all, they looked at the Big Ten like we looked at the Bears. Oh, that's cute. Oh, you guys go win a women's national championship in hockey. Oh, we'll throw you this. But the sport, this is what we're going to, the football and the basketball, that's what we're going to go win. And now you don't. Now the Big Ten is ruling everything. Hockey, basketball, doesn't matter. We're ruling it. And the SEC can't take some kid coming down wearing a shirt. And by the way, he has a Missouri hat on. It's not like he says SEC sucks. That's what they're going to go to. That's so childish and immature, and I love every second of it. I love it. The rivalry is heated. We're battling out over we want 24 teams or 12 teams. I love the fact that we're now on top of them and dominating them. In a world where it's been SEC rules everything, now they're complaining and crying about a young man wearing a Big Ten t-shirirt at a lightly attended SEC baseball game? How much ownership do we have in the SEC's mind? It means more? Cry more. Cry more, SEC. What in the world? That is, that from somebody that has always had an inferiority complex as a conference against the SEC, this should be so bittersweet that they're tearing up about a little t-shirt that you're wearing. It's unbelievable.
1: Yeah.
5: Love it.
1: It was hilarious. And I did get one compliment as I was walking around outside the stadium. Someone was like, hey, like your Big Ten shirt. So I had one ally amongst the thousands in the stadium. And I was there cheering for Mizzou. Like, there's maybe a couple thousand people here. It was ridiculous. It showed their softness, but... It was awesome, and ultimately I got the reaction I wanted.
5: Three people that do that. I mean, what are they? Don't they realize this is how this is going to play out? That's amazing. Yeah. It's amazing,
0: Riley. When you put your Big Ten shirt on that morning in Hoover, Alabama, what were you envisioning happening during the course of your visit to this game, and how does it compare to the story of get the upgraded? Like, it's one thing if you just get some dirty looks,
1: yes,
0: right? But the upgrade, the revocation of the upgrade, the social media telling of the story, and the care package from the conference, I can't imagine that you imagined getting this. Like, you did it for attention. You're an attention seeker. You're a pot stirrer.
1: Mm-hmm.
0: But this went beyond what you were hoping for, correct?
1: Yes. I wore the exact same outfit to the SEC baseball tournament last year when he watched our friend. Missouri hat, Big Ten shirt, and I got a lot of dirty looks, a lot of weird like comments. Everyone was a bit confused, but nothing really happened. This far exceeded any expectations. I figured just posting the story, like, it was just a funny story. I got a fun reaction. My friend got a big kick out of it. I definitely did not expect the Big Ten to reach out and send me a box of what I presume to be
4: Swag.
1: Big Ten merchandise.
5: Swag City.
1: But yeah, you know, it's a fun conversation starter. It's fun to remind all the SEC folks, like, hey, this is the conference that runs things. Wisconsin is in that conference. Therefore, Wisconsin is superior to every team in the SEC. At least that's how I look at it. So it's just fun to like be big brother and like jab. Throw a couple jabs at little bro.
0: So one more question, if I may.
1: Yes.
0: So given the reaction that this has elicited, which far exceeded your hopes and expectations.
1: Mm-hmm.
0: Back in the 70s, long before you came along, there was a guy that would wear a rainbow afro and hold a sign behind home plate at baseball games or out in the outfield that said John 3:16, mm-hmm. as you're familiar with the Bible verse.
1: Yes.
0: Has this emboldened you now as a content creator to seek out other opportunities for you to stir various pots? And can we expect you to be showing up, you know, at a Michigan, Ohio State game with, I mean, a Badger football shirt? That wouldn't really work for you because they'd just be like, you're a loser, we're better than you. But what have you are you thinking about expanding the pot stirring brand that you're creating?
1: See, I think it could be fun. I was talking with my friend who we went down to this tournament with. It could be fun to make this a yearly trip, even though our friend is now graduated and is no longer playing baseball at Missouri. Just go down to the SEC tournament every year. It's like 20 minutes away from his parents' house, and then just show up in the Big Ten shirt every single year, ideally maybe the whole week, every session. So then eventually you start coming up with this reputation, and it's like, why is there this Big Ten
5: like
1: guy
5: the
1: always
5: Marlin
1: showing
5: man.
1: Up exactly
5: you're the Marlin man,
1: new Marlins man, just a constant reminder of the SEC's inferiority. I think that'd be kind of funny.
5: I don't understand why they would give you a hoodie but they wouldn't give you a t-shirt.
1: And they literally did a t-shirt toss later in the game. They had t-shirts lying around. And then they're like, oh no, you could bake to death in this SEC hoodie, but you can't wear a Big Ten shirt.
0: We're going to give you a hoodie in 90 degree temperatures, hoping that you will need medical attention by the third inning.
1: Assassination attempt. I don't, like, what?
5: Jeez.
0: That was a little stronger than I was thinking, but okay.
1: Like, why do you even have a hoodie? It's 90 degrees. Who's wearing a hoodie? I saw some guys in, like, those fishing shirts that are really thin and long-sleeved to avoid sunburn. But, like, why do you have a hoodie? I don't get it.
0: Well, I got to say, that lived up to its billing.
5: Totally lived up to it. Totally lived up to that.
1: Happy to hear.
0: If we're being honest, is not usually the case here on this program. Another event that lives up to its billing.
5: I simply just don't understand what they bring you in, and then they make this a bigger spectacle. Like it's just amazing to me how, I don't want to say the word I'm thinking, just how foolish people are. It's amazing.
0: I can't see what you've... I can't wait to see what's in that box.
1: Yeah, we'll figure it out.
0: We'll do an unveiling tomorrow when Tausch is in the Everlight Solar ESPN Madison studios. And then, not this coming Friday, but the
5: following Friday.
1: Yeah,
5: you're like Rob Lowe wearing the NFL hat. Like, you're just going to be Mr. Big Ten guy.
0: Well, yeah, but he didn't go to an NBA game. Wearing the NFL hat.
5: I know, but he's going to be Mr. Big Ten. All that swag that's going to be in there.
1: Hopefully there's a hat. Now I can add the hat to the collection.
0: Well, because no Missouri anymore. So, yeah, you got to go hat as well.
1: Exactly.
0: Tausch, tell us about the AmFam Championship.
5: I will indeed. Maybe Jesse and Riley will be wearing different Big Ten. I don't know what they're going to be wearing, but we will all be out at the American Family Insurance Championship, which returns to Madison this June. Wisconsin's own Steve Stricker hosts the PGA Tour Champions event at TPC Wisconsin. The AmFam Champ features best ball in Scramby formats in an exciting two-team matchup. The American Family Insurance Championship is June 5th through the 7th. We got Little Big Town coming Friday night. You can get other details and ticket information at amfamchampionship.com.
0: An important question from Jacob in the YouTube comments that Riley will answer as we wrap up the show. I will ask him it next. It's Wilde and Tausch.
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4: 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Racing back is Torres at the track. 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

0: right, so we're gonna skip the clip of the day today because Jacob in the ESPN Milwaukee YouTube comments has an interesting question. Now, I know I've seen these videos from you, Riley. You do take pride in being a pot stirrer, as said previously.
1: Mm-hmm.
0: My understanding is you also have a history of going to Cubs games.
1: Yes.
0: At Wrigley, mm-hmm. and also stirring said Wrigley Field pot as well, correct?
1: Yeah. Yeah, I chirp a little bit, especially out in the bleachers.
0: So Jacob says, he says he talks smack at Wrigley. Can't imagine this guy not getting his ass kicked at some point. Are you concerned for your safety, and do you have a technique that has allowed you to be charming?
2: He's a jiu-jitsu master.
1: Yeah, I'm not going to get my ass kicked.
2: Nobody's kicking his.
0: Well, he went to the finals on buys, though, so I don't know where he's at in his development as a jiu-jitsu guy.
1: And it's not, well, one, if it comes to blows, I'm not overly concerned. But I also believe in my ability to prevent it from coming to blows and preventing a fight. Like, I'm being antagonistic. I try to do it in a fun way. Obviously, not everyone takes it like that. But I'm not insulting anyone directly. Which I mentioned ad hominem earlier. I'm not doing that. I'm not attacking.
2: Ad hominem guy.
1: Yeah, big ad hominem guy. I'm not doing that. I keep it fun. It's about the sport. I'm being antagonistic. But I'm not, like, I left the seats. I didn't try and force my way to stay behind home plates at the SEC tournament, at the Cubs game. I ended up chatting with the Cubs fan next to me who thought I was annoying. We ended up being friendly by the time it's all said and done.
0: I remember that story. Yeah.
1: Like, it's fine. I feel like at this point I have a pretty good gauge on when people are starting to get a little... antsy, a little irritated, and then I can tone it back. So I'm not worried about that. Maybe someday, maybe I'll get sucker punched back of the skull, but I'm not too worried.
0: Hopefully that day's not tomorrow, because we need you as our cousin sub for Jesse.
2: Until next week.
0: Don't get sucker punched. That's it for us today. Thanks to Riley for stepping in. Thanks to you for coming along for the ride with us. Have a great day. Take care. Be good.
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1: 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The Milwaukee Brewers continue to cruise. They took game one of their three-game set against the St. Louis Cardinals yesterday by a score of 5-1. Jacob Mizorowski continues to be nigh untouchable as he twirled another gem, giving up one run on a couple of hits with 12 Ks through seven innings of work. Just masterful. Milwaukee now has a firm command on first place in the National League Central Division. With a 2.5-game lead on St. Louis, they can't catch up even if they take the back two of the series with the Crew. Series with the Redbirds continues tonight. First pitch from American Family Field is 6:40, with pregame coverage beginning at 6:05 right here on Madison's home of the Brewers, 100.5 ESPN. If you want more Brewers, Bill Schroeder of Brewers TV joined the show earlier, had some great stories. 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
8: 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Earlier on the show, sports radio legend Christopher Mad Dog Russo. Coming up, senior NBA writer for The Ringer, Howard Beck. Basketball Hall of Famer Shaquille O'Neal. And now, sitting in for Rich, it's Susie Schuster.
10: Hour number two is underway. I am Susie Schuster in for Rich Eisen on his way to New York. He'll be back in a couple days. Whatever. We'll miss him.
11: I mean, he'll be back next week.
10: Next week?
11: Yeah.
10: Is that when he's back? Good to know. I only live with him. Just pay attention
11: on this show. Well, he'll be back at your house, I think, in a couple days. But on this show, Rich is back on Monday.
10: Yeah, because I'm here tomorrow.
11: Yeah. And then O'Shea will be here on Thursday.
12: O'Shea's on his way?
13: Not yet.
10: Shay's coming in for a couple days. I'm here tomorrow. I'll be on Women's Sports Now, exclusively on ESPN, Disney Plus, wherever you find your Women's Sports Now. I'm here to bring it to you. Andrea Carter in studio with me this week, as well as the greatest coach of our modern time in women's basketball, college, I would say, and that is Corey Close. I do love her a lot. And we're going to have her in studio. TJ Jefferson, you're right to my right. I'm going the opposite way today. Good morning. How are you?
13: I'm great.
10: You want champagne tomorrow? You want mimosas?
13: I mean, that seems only right.
10: Okay, fine.
13: Yeah, I mean, I got the orange juice today, so.
10: Okay. You got the brains?
13: Let's do it.
10: I got the looks. We're going to make a lot of money.
12: Oh, my God. Right, you guys are the pitch.
10: Hi, Mikey. How are you?
14: So good morning.
10: Good to see you.
14: The old people are talking. What?
12: I know. The old people.
10: What are you, like a spring chicken?
13: Right. He thinks he is.
14: Compared to the three of you.
10: Watch it.
14: Sorry.
10: Watch it. I'll press the mute button. Don't make me press that button. Thanks for joining us here on The Rich Eisen Show. As you guys know, when I'm sitting in the chair, I like to take calls. Let's get right to some calls. By the way, win-loss, you guys.
14: Yeah, win-loss game.
10: Come on. Where are my win-loss fans?
14: Come on now. Let's go win-loss.
10: 844-204-RICH is the number to dial. You know I'm going to empty the phone banks before. But let's take a call, shall we? Derek in Missouri. Hi, Derek. How are you?
14: Derek, what up, man?
15: I'm good, Susie. I just got back from Indianapolis yesterday. It's hitting my 21st Indianapolis 500, which happened to be the closest finish in the history of the race itself. And if you guys get the chance, be sure to check out that video. It was an epic finish to the race. And I know you don't use the show that much for a platform for motorsports, but I'd be remiss if I didn't say give my condolences and prayers to the family of Kyle Busch, who suddenly lost his life last Thursday. And my thoughts and prayers go out to him and his family.
10: Absolutely.
15: And I'd like to say this about the Knicks right now. I mean, right, sure, Rich and everybody else, the diehard Knicks fans are thrilled about this run that they have going for them right now. But my question to you guys is, how much momentum is too much momentum on this winning streak that they have before they go and get OKC or San Antonio?
10: Are you worried about a cooler effect with all the days off? Is that what you're talking about?
15: Yeah, in a way. And plus, I mean, the wins that they have, I mean, sure, it's great and all, but they're going to be going into a difficult, I mean, they're going into the Lions' den no matter who they play, whether it's OKC or San Antonio. It's going to be, I mean, we don't know who's going to come out the winner in that side of things, but it's going to be fun to watch for sure. No question about it.
10: No, you're absolutely right, Derek. I totally agree with you. And I think that, look, you're getting ready for two totally different teams, right? But that's the whole beauty of having a really great coach, is that you have to be ready for the team that's ahead of you. And they're going to watch this game tonight, and they're going to get ready for both circumstances. But any of us who've been watching basketball for a long time know you do your own thing. You play your game. You watch your film. You get ready for those opponents out there. They'll get ready for SGA. They'll get ready for Wemby. And they'll get ready for two totally different styles of basketball. But, I mean, Chris, we've seen this. And, Derek, thanks again for your call. I appreciate it. I mean, the biggest concern that they have is themselves and is the time off and is staying ready and staying focused. But they've got a coach who's going to get them ready for every scenario that's out there.
11: Yeah, Mike Brown has done a great job in this postseason. I think during the middle of the year, even Rich was kind of bemoaning Mike Brown as, man, was this guy the answer? Do we really need to fire Tibbs? But I think one of the things, TJ, that he's done a great job is he's playing the guys. He's playing the roster. This isn't six guys right. and you're running them into the ground like we saw, you know, Tibbs do, which is why these Knicks teams kind of faded as the playoffs extended for them, and everybody contributes. And look, I mean, I think Shamet missed 1-3 in the
13: I think you're right,
11: the conference finals. That's not going to keep that's tough to maintain, right? So the guys are going to come down a little bit, but you know, they'll be underdogs against OKC, but I think they will be favored in the series if it is the Spurs. And so I think Mad Dog is right in saying that they want the West to go seven, and I think they want to see San Antonio. They got, you know, they're not the home team, so they're only going to get three home games. But, you know, I'm a little worried about the 8 days off. But, man, the way this team is playing, I don't know how, you know, you can't be feeling sky high if you're a Knicks fan.
13: Right.
10: Teach, what do you think?
13: I mean, we've said this earlier. I've already picked the Knicks to win. I think they're winning the championship. I think they're on a roll. I think the time is just their time. And do I have anything to back this up? No, because much like Mad Dogs, I hate analytics too because I'm not good at math. So analytics and me don't go head to head.
11: But there's a feel.
13: There's a feel, and it's years of watching basketball and having a feeling.
11: Yeah.
13: And I just have a feeling, man. You were talking about going to the Lions Den, Derek said. This is the Garden, man. Like those teams have to come into Madison Square Garden.
10: Yeah, most famous arena.
13: The world's most famous arena where, you know, there are championship banners on, you know.
11: It is pretty cool seeing, like, the cast of 99 and the cast of 94.
13: That's,
11: you know,
13: true, too, right?
11: At all the Knicks games. That is pretty fun.
10: That was special.
13: The fans
10: are
13: just going crazy in New York right now. I don't know, man. Like I said, it's just a feeling. I have nothing, you know, someone once said that, you know, sometimes I toe the line too much. I don't really go left or right with an opinion. My opinion is this.
11: Look at this photo.
10: Is that Marcus Camby?
13: Marcus Camby and Jalen Brunson. There's just something right now, Susie, that tells me that you can't overlook stuff like
11: that. Jalen Brunson is maybe 2 years old, three in this picture.
10: And you know that Jalen Brunson is Leon Rose's godson,
11: well,
10: right?
11: Well, yeah. I mean,
10: it's so crazy.
11: Rick played for the team, so his father, you know, it's all...
13: There's just a story here, man, that we haven't seen.
10: Marcus Camby, UMass great.
13: Yeah. I mean, Nick great. Was he a Nick great? I forget how long he played for the Knicks.
11: Marcus Camby was the man.
13: But like I said, man, it's just a feeling.
11: Yeah.
13: I got a feeling these Knicks are going to do it. I could be... Am I wrong? Who knows? Maybe. But...
10: You know who else has a feeling? You know who else has a feeling there?
13: Black Eyed Peas.
10: Cat. Cat's got a feeling. Let's roll this sound.
16: I think what's more of an honor is growing up in the area, I feel like the word hope has been gone from the New York Knicks name for a long time. And for me and OG to be part of this team that revives the word hope in the city, it's something special. It's something really, really special, and it's an honor. And it's one of those things, you know, when I was growing up watching the Knicks, it was... just hoping one day you could just put the jersey on. I never knew I'd be in this position at this mic talking about us going to the finals and the city believing in us. And that speaks a lot to the camaraderie of this team, the character of this team, the willingness, the sacrifice everyone's been willing to put forward for the betterment of the team. And like you said, there's nowhere better in the world when the Garden has hope.
10: Carl Anthony Towns grew up in New Jersey, and he worshipped Frazier, and he worshipped Ewing, and he worshipped Starks, and they were all there to watch him, and it was something special to take in. And a lot of chatter this year about Cat. Is he going to be there? Should they move him out? Giannis coming there, what have you.
11: Yeah, big time.
10: A lot of chatter all season long, and man, he looked pretty proud up there last night.
11: Talk about going back to 1999, too. The Knicks played the Spurs in the 99 NBA Finals. That was the first of the five title run that San Antonio went on with Duncan and
17: the countdown to summer is on. It means Brewers baseball is

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12: Closing up this edition of the Rich Eisen Show, but before we do, calls. Gotta love my win-loss. Sharon, you've been so great holding on. Can we do the little bit of Cardinals win-loss with you, please?
13: Oh, yes, absolutely. But first, I love your show. So glad to be able to speak with you. This is awesome.
12: Oh, I'm so thrilled. I mean, and by the way, thank you for watching this show. Thank you for watching Women's Sports Now. We really appreciate it as we kind of build something really fun.
13: And we're fellow Laker fans. So that's even better.
14: Laker.
15: I mean, right? When you think about Alex Caruso, when you think of Josh Hart, I can just, every time I see those guys, I just think about they were there. They were there in 2017-18. So kind of crazy, right?
13: They dig at me and go, wasn't he on the Lakers? Mm-hmm.
15: Mm-hmm.
13: It's awful.
15: Mm-hmm. Analytically, they're still playing for the Lakers, right? All right, Sharon, let's do this. Win loss for week one. Ready, guys? You got music ready?
14: Let's go.
15: Okay. Yep. Week one. TJ, pay attention.
14: I got you.
15: Thank you. Week one at the Chargers.
13: Loss.
15: Week two, Seattle at home.
13: Home brutal. That's brutal. Loss.
15: Week three at San Francisco.
13: Loss.
15: Oh boy. Week four at the Giants.
13: Win. That's my brother's favorite team, so I need some bragging rights.
15: Yeah, you do. Yeah, you do. What's your brother's name?
13: Joe.
15: Take that, Joe.
14: One and three.
15: Week five, Detroit at home.
13: Loss.
15: Week six at the Raiders. At the Rams.
13: I think it's the Rams.
15: Loss. I can't read.
14: Loss.
15: Okay. Week seven, Denver at home.
13: Really?
15: Yeah.
13: Denver at home. Oh, shoot. I'm going to say upset. Win.
15: Okay. I'll go with there. Week eight at Dallas.
13: Oh, Lord. We're
14: going to
13: win. They haven't beat us in 2017.
14: Hey.
15: TJ.
14: I mean, she knows ball. She knows ball.
16: Sorry, TJ.
15: Week nine at Seattle.
13: Loss.
15: Week 10 at the Rams. Or home for the Rams. See, I can't. What's with the Rams and me today?
13: The Rams. I feel like they keep beating us at home. We should win this one, I hope.
15: 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Week 11 at KC.
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13: Win.
15: On the road for New Orleans.
13: You know, that guy before, I was tripping, but yeah, we're probably going to lose to them.
15: Right. 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
13: Oh, lottery against lottery. I go for us. Win.
15: In week 18, San Francisco at home to close out.
13: I hope they fit people so we can win.
15: TJ, numbers?
14: Let's see here. 1, 2.
15: 9 and 8. Hoskins. So he's counting over there. 9 and 8.
14: Yep.
15: Hoskins beat you to it. 9 and 8. Hey, thank you for holding on. Really appreciate it.
13: Thank you.
14: Thanks, Sharon.
16: Bye, Sharon.
15: Really appreciate it. When we come back, guys, I got a top five.
14: Hey.
15: You don't even know about it.
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15: This is my... You do? 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
14: Oh yeah.
13: I'm not gonna let Rich be the only one with the top five.
14: Well, you shouldn't.
13: I even have my own reel. What do we have? Where's my drop? Where's my special drop?
15: 1, 2, 3, 4, 5.
13: Susie's
16: top five.
14: I mean, look at the production values.
13: I mean, that is the highest production value I've ever seen.
14: Wow.
17: What music?
13: Top five is presented by Hyundai.
14: Hyundai.
13: Yeah, it is. That's good music.
17: Okay.
13: It makes me sound really serious.
17: All right.
13: Number five. What do you think, guys? Where do you think I'm going?
11: We need the title.
6: I don't know what we're doing.
11: What is the category?
17: Yeah. What are the games? I'm too self-satisfied that I forgot to do the title. Sorry.
6: Yeah, you got to tell us what we're doing.
13: I can't do everything here.
17: Susie.
13: All right, I can't do everything here. Top five flops.
17: Flops.
13: Let's start again. Oh. Top five flops of all time.
6: Talking sports?
13: Top five flops of all time.
6: Okay.
13: It's all time.
6: All time.
13: It's in the title.
6: Any flop.
17: Come on.
13: God. Number five.
6: Yes.
13: Analytically speaking, they are still winning. All right? So my number five is the Cavs.
6: Oh.
13: That's a flop.
11: That is an all...
13: That's an all-timer.
11: All-time.
6: Game one of the
11: flop,
6: PCF.
11: Choke, yeah. Whatever you want to call it.
6: Up, what, 22?
13: Choke, flop,
11: 22, like 7
13: ugly.
11: Minutes left.
13: Yeah, I got so excited, I forgot to tell you what the thing was.
11: That's okay.
6: That generally helps.
13: Because I was excited about animation. That was the word I was looking for. I'm like, I can't think of the word animation.
11: Yeah. Imaging. You're good. You got it.
6: The Cavs in game one, yeah, that was a flop.
13: Number four. Sharknado 2.
17: Oh, terrible.
13: Who needs a movie about sharks in a NATO or even two of them?
11: Well, the first one was kind of pretty great. But haven't there been like six or seven? Yeah.
13: Wait, did you just say the first one was pretty great?
17: Yeah, it was.
13: Yeah, it was good.
11: No.
13: What's wrong with you?
11: Now,
13: it wasn't great.
11: Do we need six of them? I don't think so.
13: Sharknado 2 is a flop.
17: Wow. Not yours.
13: Number three, Vlade Divac. The greatest flopper of all time. He makes Shea look like an amateur.
6: Got to be honest. See, I never knew of a flop being used in sports until Vlade's.
13: He was the flopper of all time. And then you go to interview him in the locker room and he just stunk of vodka and like cigarette smoke.
6: Squares, right?
13: Wearing a black leather jacket. I have like recurring imagery of me in Sacramento.
11: George Washington.
17: Freaks of vodka.
13: Cigarettes and vodka.
11: Wow.
6: Vlade was kind of a flopper.
13: The greatest. Number two. Go with me here, people.
17: Two.
13: Milli Vanilli.
6: Oh, flop.
13: Which one's Milli and which one's Vanilli?
11: They won Grammys.
13: Yeah. Yeah. Baby, lose my number because you're a flop.
11: I mean, they were frauds.
17: Girl, you know.
13: They were frops, they were flauds, but the number one guy's got to be SGA. Yeah. SGA may be the flop of a look. I mean, by the way,
11: just standing there.
13: Wemby looks like looks one world trade over him. It is ridiculous.
11: He looks
13: do you have one more?
11: One more. I did not know.
13: Hey, Koopy.
17: Oh, I don't know what happened to that drop. What happened to that one?
11: Audio engineer, Mike. You ain't winning it.
13: Doing great, Mike. Swaggy P. Let's go with Swaggy P.
11: Oh, no, the myth.
13: Hey, Swaggy P.
11: It's the greatest meme ever.
13: That is the biggest flopper of all. One more, that's all we got. All right, guys.
11: One more.
6: That's funny.
13: Why does Cooper sound so foggy?
17: It was just a transfer that got a little...
11: Guy's going to win an Emmy tonight. Yeah. Audio
13: in a world
17: maybe
13: full
17: three.
13: Of...
11: Good job, Mike.
13: Not that one. Hold on. Oh, am I top five? Oh, yeah. Hold on.
11: Hyundai.
13: I gotta look. No, it's not that one. Maca. I'm looking for my top five.
6: Maca.
13: I'm just going to tell you this right now. That is brought to you by... I have it. Here it is. 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So you can't panic.
6: You should.
13: You got to find your top five.
11: Live TV.
13: Yeah. You can't panic.
11: Can't panic.
6: Because they don't know what's going on. So
13: I know I gave it to her.
6: Yeah. They don't know what's happening. So they wouldn't know you were panicking.
13: I'm just saying it's right there. I just have to remember to actually put my glasses on. You guys, great show tomorrow. I'm back for another one.
6: It's champagne.
13: Can't wait to be you. To everybody here, thank you all for taking in this edition.
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22: 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The Milwaukee Brewers just continue to roll. The Brewers began their three-game series with the St. Louis Cardinals yesterday, behind some Memorial Day magic on the mound with Jacob Mizorowski. The Miz went seven innings and tied a career high in strikeouts with 12, which made him the first pitcher to reach 100 strikeouts in Major League Baseball this season. His 29 and a third scoreless inning streak was snapped by allowing one run, but his scoreless stretch goes into the record books as the third best in franchise history. Milwaukee took the first game 5-1 to extend their division lead by 2.5 games over the Cardinals. Now the rotation shifts to Kyle Harrison tonight for game 2 against St. Louis. First pitch is scheduled for 6:40 this evening, and the pregame show begins 6:05 right here following Jim, Matt, and Molly on 100.5 ESPN, Madison's home of the Brewers. Kyle and Bruss starts now.
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27: 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The Miz is pitching tonight. Miz is pitching.
28: When you look at the pitching, it's otherworldly. He is the hardest pitcher to hit in all of Major League Baseball.
29: Right-hander is ready on the 1-2 pitch. Swing and a miss. 102 up the ladder, shoulder heights. No chance. And now the 1-2. Got him looking over the inside corner. 102 mile an hour paint. Right on the black. Jacob Mizorowski strikes out the side here in the third inning. The 1-2. Strike three called with a fastball. Another one perfectly located on the outer third, 101 miles an hour.

0: has five straight strikeouts. It was down and away, but he committed. Strike three on a curveball. Jacob Mizorowski gets the chase from Jordan Walker. Another 1-2-3 inning. This is like video game stuff from the Miz. 0-2, swing and a miss. That one only 100.
1: Strikeout number 10 for Jacob Mizorowski here today. And each time out, he keeps topping himself.
0: The 0-2, swing and a miss. 102 miles an hour. He records his 11th strikeout by hitting 102 on the gun. The 96th pitch, 1-2-2, swing and a miss. He went to a curveball to strike out Mason Winn. And Jacob Mizorowski punctuates a gem on Memorial Day.
2: It's all about having that consistent delivery and that consistent focus and, like I said, the consistent timing. And it really seems like he has it. It was magnificent. One of the
3: best performances I've seen in a long time.
4: It is a great day to be alive on this Tuesday. Kyle and Brust across ESPN Wisconsin. My name is Ben Brust. Alongside me to my right is Kyle Wallace. What's going on, Kyle?
5: Oh, it's a real beautiful Tuesday out today, baby.
4: It actually is a real beautiful Tuesday out today. Running the show is Alex Strofe. Every strikeout, I imagine, was in there.
6: Just about. Not quite all 12.
4: Oh, you left it. What did you leave out?
6: I left out number one and number two, I believe.
4: Why?
6: Three through 12 got in there. Because I figured you might want to do something in the first segment rather than just listen to
4: Miz all the strikeouts?
6: I could be wrong on that.
4: I could listen to strikeout calls from Miz all day long. Here's how I know how great he is. Even listening to Lane Grindle and Josh Maurer on the Brewers Radio Network, like they have to call so many of these. Like it's almost becoming second nature to just assume there's going to be a strikeout when somebody walks up. The walk of shame is real. You walk up, you walk back. That's what it is right now with Jacob Mizorowski.
5: I don't think there's much shame. It's more like, woo, wow.
4: For the batter?
5: Yeah, for the
4: batter. You don't want to get struck out. I'm saying the walk of shame. You got to walk up, then you got to just, I guess it's a little different.
5: It's getting to the point where when they get struck out, they're going back to the bullpen. Like, damn, it's like the kid that's really good.
4: Bullpen.
5: Excuse me, we go back to the dugout. But what I'm saying is, it's like the kid that's better than everybody else at a younger age. Mm. And you're just like, oh, yeah, he crossed me over too. He was good. Everybody's joining the family of getting struck out by Mizorowski, being amazed by Mizorowski, saying, did he really just throw 102, 103 miles per hour? That's what everybody is. It's just a big family of folks that keep getting fanned and sat down by Jacob Mizorowski.
4: I was in attendance for part of the game yesterday.
5: What? Were you?
4: Yes.
5: How did that happen?
4: I had a great partner in the suite. Shout out to the Carbless crew bringing well, they brought veterans.
5: No, it's fine. I get it. You were there for the suite.
4: They brought veterans and offered up to a great cause.
5: Didn't he try to hit me with the veterans?
6: Memorial Day, Kyle.
5: I get it, Ben.
4: Do you?
5: I see.
4: I don't think you're showing appreciation.
5: I
4: gave a speech to the veterans.
5: What could you give a speech to them for?
4: I said I wanted to thank you all here. God bless you all. God bless the troops. God bless the fallen. And let's go win a ball game. And they're like, yeah.
5: Well, I'm glad they're veterans and not currently active duty, or they'd be in trouble. That was their motivation.
7: I have a question.
4: Yeah, what's up?
7: How did the evening get to a point where you were giving a speech?
4: It wasn't the evening.
7: It was the afternoon.
4: It was like in the second inning, right when I had got there. I just wanted to thank everyone for being here.
5: Are you showed up late for our veterans?
4: Oh my god! Stop! You guys better stop.
7: Crazy.
4: I woke up in St. Louis. We left at 6:30. Got home, dropped the daughter and the wife off, brought all the luggage upstairs, and hauled my ass to American Family Field.
5: Well, I would have left at 5:30 to make sure I would have been
6: glad you got punctuality. Uh-huh.
5: Yeah, my goodness.
4: You wouldn't even showed up.
5: No, for the veterans, I would have. You just look outside my house. I got American flags everywhere.
4: I'm the only house on the street in my neighborhood with American flags.
5: Are you? Oh, yeah. Not mine. I said, I ain't American flag me.
4: 800-990-3776 is the Carbless Talk and Text Line. This is more. YouTube, @ESPN Milwaukee, and @ESPN Madison. Someone said Benny gave the LaFleur speech.
5: For real.
6: It sounds like that.
5: Again, I am so glad that they've already served our country versus having to be motivated.
4: You know,
5: they
4: were happy to be there that no matter what I said. They were just happy.
6: But again, why you?
5: Yeah.
4: The owner of Carbus asked me to say something.
5: Oh. He's a good dude.
6: Who's a veteran.
4: He is a veteran, yes.
5: He would have been better off giving the speech.
6: Wait, why didn't he just give the speech?
4: I'm sure he did. They drove him up on a bus. Like, they did the whole shebang.
5: I'm sure they did.
4: And then I showed up late, as Kyle said, disrespecting.
5: So disrespectful.
4: Unbelievable.
5: I bet the owner of Carbus was like, Ben Bruss is going to be here, former Final Four participant, just waiting for him, looking at the watch.
4: Sorry,
5: I was
4: late.
5: St. Louis. Had to drop off the family.
4: Jacob Mizorowski went 29 2/3 innings scoreless until the Cards got one across. But nonetheless, I mean, he's just magical.
5: Yeah.
4: I'd like to propose that with the pitching scoreboard at right field needs to be in left field as well. You cannot see it under, like, I went and sat in the seats for a second as well in the 200. You can't see. You need to be able to see how fast he's pitching at all times. And obviously his secondaries are good as well. But, I mean, come on.
5: Are good as well. I mean, it's nasty.
4: Everything's
5: nasty. How fast
4: and
5: how hard he throws everything.
4: He is the best pitcher in baseball right now. And with all due respect to Christopher Sanchez, who still has a scoreless streak going, the way that Miz strikes guys out as well, it's a little bit different.
5: No,
4: when you're
5: is.
4: Leading the league in strikeouts, and I wonder I don't have the innings pitched in front of me, but like there's been times where he could have gone longer and maybe a little cramp or this or that.
5: 64 innings pitched total this season.
4: Leads the majors in strikeouts. Leads the majors in batting average. What he's doing is unbelievable, and he continues to get better every time he goes out. And you tried doing the, hey, Ben, it's not going to last forever thing. Sure, it's not going to last forever, but why would I continue to go into a ball game when Jacob Mizorowski pitches and think that something's going to get worse right now?
5: I'm not
4: going
5: to lie.
4: He's unhittable.
5: That was two starts ago, I think I said. It's not going to last forever.
4: Yes, you were like, I was like, bro, like, I don't know. He has stuff that nobody has ever seen before.
5: The month of May, now that we are finished with the month of May, he was absolutely incredible. He was magnificent. But for me, the reason why I didn't think he was going to last forever is because what he's doing right now, what he did in the month of May was absolutely elite, right? You just talked about it, the scoreless innings that he's had. He hasn't allowed a home run in like 42-plus innings or something like that. Six straight starts with 8 Ks and 0 extra base hits. Like, that's unreal. Like, zero extra base hits in that amount of time. Like, that's you're just talking about a simple double. You know what I'm saying? You ain't talking about something, a triple or just a double. The guy's been incredible. And so at first I'm thinking like, all right, well, he's just on a hot streak. But when you listen to the montage that Strofe had and you listen to what Murph was talking about, is talking about consistency. I'm realizing, I knew the Brewers pitching lab was fantastic. We've seen them get guys like Quinn Priester. We've seen them get guys like even this year, Kyle Hamilton. But what I have never seen something happen, especially when you're talking about homegrown talent like Jacob Mizorowski, who if you follow the Brewers, you know what Jacob was down in the minor leagues. He has been better in the majors than what he was in the minors.
4: Powerful.
5: He is better now than what he was a year ago against more elite bats and more elite talent. Like, that is crazy to me. Since the playoffs. Like, remember, going into the playoffs, he was a little shaky. We're like, oh, is he going to be on the roster or not? Which was crazy to talk about. But
4: it wasn't crazy to talk about at the time. At the time, it was not crazy. He was blowing up, had his innings, five runs there.
5: A guy that special, you got to have him on the roster. That's why he was
4: on the
5: roster.
4: They put him on the roster.
5: They did, and he
4: was
5: delivered.
4: Awesome.
5: And he delivered. So since the playoffs, he has been incredible. He has arguably been one of the best pitchers in baseball, if not the best pitchers in baseball, what he's been able to do. So I'm going to say, I may have been wrong when I said, listen, this isn't going to last forever. I thought, you're going to get a guy sub-3 ERA. That's what I'm thinking you're going to get. Sub-2 RA is in the reality of what things could be.
4: Sub-2 RA?
5: ERA. It is in the reality of what we're seeing because this guy is absolutely unhittable. And usually it's, all right, third time around, right? With pitchers, a lot of time. No. They're all just standing up there saying, damn, did he just throw 102 in the seventh inning? What are we seeing right now? Or in the sixth inning? What are we seeing right now? So it's just
4: he
5: crazy.
4: Went seven.
5: Seventh inning. But I'm just saying, like, just how late it goes and how he's throwing hard. It's just crazy right now. So Mizorowski, to me, yes, he is the best pitcher in baseball. This isn't palmy, Ben. This isn't just because he's a Brewer.
4: I said this two starts ago. This is so simply, say you were right, Ben.
5: I'm not going that far.
4: But I was.
5: But I will say, Ben, you were on to something.
4: Okay, I'll take you, I was on to something.
5: You were on to something. I thought...
4: Because what he's doing is so different than anybody in the majors. Like...
5: Majors in history
4: in the history of baseball.
5: Randy
4: exactly.
5: Johnson was amazing. Like, Randy Johnson had heat, but he didn't have heat.
4: In the control, I mean... I was as I said, I was late to the veterans. I was listening on the Brewers Radio Network, so I heard the first batter, I believe, was a walk, if I'm not mistaken. I was like, oh no.
8: 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Which means Brewers baseball is just heating up. 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
1: You're able to build like the way you're building with the young guys, the farm system, maybe lock up one or two guys that you think are great that could be part of the core future of this team. It could all come together because what he's doing is different than any pitcher in the major league.
2: He's giving you an opportunity to be special because this one, Kyle Harrison, what he's doing is really, really good. Like, Kyle Harrison has better ERA than the Miz does, which is crazy right now.
1: Well, they haven't sent him as many times through the third time.
2: What I'm saying is that you have two guys with under a 2 ERA is extremely special when you're talking about starting pitchers and you're talking about both guys who can get you 8 strikeouts in a game. And so when I look at the Miz, though, he is going into a territory where we thought he was going to be an ace for the Brewer staff. You are teetering now with Corbin Burns was fantastic. To me, Corbin Burns was the best Brewers pitcher I've seen, like with how long he was able to do it for. Jacob Mizorowski has the opportunity to go down as one of the historic great pitchers in baseball. Like
1: that No doubt.
2: That is how good, because it's one thing to be able to throw hard. That's the spectacle within itself, being throwing hard. I remember Chapman came up and everybody wanted to see him throw like 103, I think it was. Maybe he
3: 102, 103.
2: But we were excited.
1: You got Mason Miller's doing it as like a closer for San Diego, but you have a starter.
2: That is what makes it special. That is what takes it's different because starters aren't supposed to throw this hard, this consistent. They're not. And what Jacob Mizorowski is doing, 57 of his 96 pitches, 98, whatever it was, were freaking over 100 miles per hour.
1: That it is, Kyle. That it is. So you said, coming up next, I want to hear your comp, because I figured out my comp.
2: Okay, yeah, because you're talking about comp of, like, have we seen anything like this before? Like, just in general in sports.
1: The answer is yes. I have such a good comp that I'm very excited to share.
2: I hope we're not the same comp.
1: I don't think we are.
2: We're probably not. I know my comp. My comp is a really good comp.
1: Is it a baseball player?
2: No.
1: Mine is a baseball player.
2: Oh, well, then there we go. We're good.
1: And that's why it's going to be shocking because nobody in baseball has done this before. Or have they?
2: Oh.
1: Oh, yeah. So if you have a comp to Jacob Mizorowski in terms of entertainment, I mean, pitching, it doesn't matter. Like, to me, Homer was saying it, the Miz is pitching tonight. If the Miz is pitching, which, by the way, you better know who he's pitching. If you don't know, Kyle, who he's pitching against next and when his next start is, I'll be severely disappointed in here.
2: Who do we play next? The Pirates?
1: It's not next. They play the Cardinals right now.
2: What are you talking about, tonight?
1: No, who the Miz pitches against next.
2: I don't know who the Miz pitches against next.
1: You fail the test.
2: I do not know who the Brewers.
1: Sunday.
2: Against
1: the Astros.
2: Oh, Houston, who's struggling this year.
1: Yes, but Astros, it doesn't matter about the Astros or the Yankees or the Dodgers or
2: the Blue Jays.
1: It is about the Miz, and he pitches Sunday.
2: Sunday.
1: And as soon as he's done pitching, my brain goes to when he pitches next. That's how amazing he is. 800-990-3776 is the Carbless Talk and Text Line. We already got a Miz as the Wemby of the MLB. Who's the comp for you?
2: Who's he pitching against on Sunday?
1: I don't know. It doesn't matter.
2: That's what you told me.
1: It doesn't matter who he pitches against. I said that?
2: Yeah.
1: Delete that from the record. It's but who he pitches against and when he's pitching.
2: Oh, you're talking
1: Sunday.
2: About team?
4: Yo, you were talking about the team.
1: Team, yes.
4: Oh, okay.
1: Yeah, I don't like the problem. I don't know the problems for Houston. Houston did just throw a combined no-hitter yesterday, for the record.
2: Oh, wow.
1: Did you know that?
2: No, I did not.
1: There it is.
4: Oh, it's going to be the same matchup then, more than likely.
1: Their rookie, I believe, I don't know, it's a tough name, but
4: you should know who he's pitching against because I'll be severely disappointed if you don't.
1: I know he's pitching against the Astros. That's what I was going for. Who does he comp to in any sport in terms of entertainment value? We have to open it up beyond Wisconsin too. That's the crazy part.
2: You have to, because I feel like we did it last week or 2 weeks ago. We were talking about him versus
1: Micah, Aaron Rodgers.
2: Which Micah is still very entertaining.
1: But
2: this is very different, because when it's up there, you just want to see him pitch. But with Micah, it did give me an itch to want to watch NFL football again, just so I could watch Micah chase quarterback.
1: The Miz is pitching Sunday.
2: Against who?
1: The Astros. But I'm going to tell you about Road America, because this weekend you can also check out a 4-0 family fun with kids 16 and under getting free with a paying adult at the gate. That's Moto America up next on the 29th through the 31st.

0: 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That's next.
1: You're surviving Kyle and Brust.
2: That's what you're saying.
0: That's what I'm saying?
2: It's 100% what you're saying. Now, I disagree.
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9: Starting pitcher in the history of baseball, the Miz is pitching tonight.
0: Kyle Wallace, Ben Bruss, Alex Stroh running the show. Jeffrey, isn't this basically what Paul Skeens did when he came up, but the Miz is doing it even better? No, because Paul Skeens was amazing.
10: He was special.
0: But the Miz is pitching at speeds unbelievably fast in the sixth and seventh inning that has never been seen unless people are trying to throw Nolan Ryan through 108 in the ninth inning.
10: And that's what makes it so special is the fact that he's doing this at such a high level and throwing so hard. That's what he said he does. He said he throws hard.
0: Oh, good comps coming in on the Carbless Talk and Text line. Kyle, what's your comp?
10: I mean, it's easy. I just remember thinking about, man, watching Miz is absolute must-see TV. And you want to see every time he pitches. And you don't, I mean, you care about the breaking stuff. And you want to see all the other stuff. But you just want to see how fast is he throwing and is he making guys look foolish at the plate. That is what it is. You're watching every single pitch. And this reminded me of watching Steph Curry, because whenever Steph Curry stepped back and had shot aside, you wanted to see him shoot a three. You didn't want to see Steph Curry lay it up. You didn't want to see Steph Curry shoot from inside the three-point line. You want to see how deep is Steph going to hit it from? I think you were too young for that one. But when the Badgers played Davidson in the NCAA,
0: I was recruited by Davidson. Yeah, Steph Curry took me on a visit to Davidson. I was rooting for Davidson.
10: It was one of them things where I wanted Wisconsin to win, but watching Steph Curry just go bonkers.
0: I'll never forget when
10: he
0: threw a shot fake and Michael Flowers went flying by.
10: And then he just turns around. I mean, this is what it reminds me of. Steph Curry is must see TV because you want to see him hit the three-point ball. You want to see him shoot the three-point shot. This is exactly what the Miz. You want to see how fast he's going to throw, but more importantly, how foolish he's going to make other people look. That is my comparison.
0: I like that from a specifically about he is out there doing a lot of things. But you just want to see him shoot from deep, and want to see him get hot from deep. There's one specific thing you want to see.
10: We've never seen somebody do what the Miz is doing, throw these many fastballs over 100 miles per hour. We've never seen somebody shoot the three like Steph Curry has. Like, we've seen good three-point shooters, but you've never seen somebody throw it in the air and then all of a sudden start running backwards or turn around and start celebrating. The Miz, the way that he is striking guys out and making them whiff swing and fall down to one knee, like, that is all part of the theatrics of everything. And then, especially when the kid strikes somebody out and, you know, look all gangly, pumping his fist and being all excited. It is the theatrics. It is the dominance that both those guys are doing is something special that you just have not seen before. Shooting and pitching.
0: Jason in the 920, the Miz is Shaquille O'Nealing the NBA right now, just dominating everybody.
10: Yeah, now, Shaq was definitely crazy when he came in, just big and unstoppable.
0: What if I told you I was going to take you back down memory lane to 2001?
10: 2001. We're talking about baseball. 2001 was a good time for the Bucks. Hoop it. Light it up.
0: There's no Miz Bucks connection.
10: I don't think the Miz was alive back in 2001.
0: 2001. And I said it's a baseball comp. Come on.
10: I know what you're talking about. You're talking about Barry Bonds?
0: Danny Almonte. The kid was slinging it at 77 miles per hour, which was the major league comp in the Little League World Series to throwing 104 miles per hour.
10: He struck
0: out 66 out of 76 batters in the entire tournament.
10: You know what? The difference. Danny Almonte was 17.
0: I think
10: he was like 15, 16.
0: He was 3 years older than the age required to be playing in the Little League World Series. But that is the point. The point is it looks like the Miz is that much better than every pitcher because he's doing something at age 24. It's like the inverse.
10: So
0: he's younger than these guys, and he's showing up, like I said last week, with no lined-up hair. He's a dork. He's collecting Pokemon cards. And some of these guys, he's making $800,000 this year.
10: Not a lot.
0: And he is killing people who are making $20 to $30 million every pitch there.
11: So your comparison is effectively, I just want to make sure I understand
0: this. Yes, Danny Almonte.
11: There is a level of unfairness here.
0: Yes.
10: Yeah, that's it. It's got to be it. And that's what I mean.
12: I can get down with that.
10: Yeah. Yeah. Danny Almonte.
12: I was like,
10: what a
12: 66 of 76 batters? They couldn't hit him.
10: I don't know if Schroff knows who Danny Almonte is.
11: I've heard the story.
12: Probably. I mean, 2001, you were a little diaper boy.
11: I was.
12: Were you still in diapers?
10: I hope not.
11: Probably
10: hope not.
12: Age four, age five?
11: I wasn't that old, though.
10: Three?
11: I was born in December of 98, so I was a year and a half.
10: Wait, no, your math is off.
12: No, it's not that off.
11: Two and a half.
10: There it is.
12: You would have been potty training,
10: yeah,
12: just like my daughter is.
10: Wow, you probably would have been in diapers.
11: I may have been in diapers.
10: Oh, well, wow. Danny
12: You've
10: Monte
12: heard
10: was,
12: the tale of Danny Almonte.
11: Yeah, sure.
10: That's a good comparison because he is unfair. Like
12: he was cheating.
10: No, I'm talking about Danny Almonte was unfair.
11: Mizrowski isn't cheating, but
12: it feels like he is because how the hell is he doing this?
10: Yeah, and you just just getting better. Absolutely getting better, and what he's been able to run off has just been incredible for the Milwaukee Brewers. I mean, the fact that the dude has, I think it's five starts of 10 strikeouts or more so far this year is just crazy. It's crazy what he's doing so early in this season.
12: Oh, my gosh. Sadler of the Pat McAfee and Rich Eisen show says the Miz is the Michael Jordan of the 90s Bulls.
10: We not that good yet.
12: We're not six championships good.
10: Michael Jordan was... something I saw when I was a kid and haven't seen it since again. I mean, he ripped off three of seven, six titles in 7 years?
12: Sadler, please send your role in the Pat McAfee show and the Rich Eisen show so I can appropriately give you the...
10: He's called into Pat McAfee before.
12: Has he? Oh,
10: you haven't seen the video before?
12: I didn't know if he was like a producer or something.
10: No, he ain't no producer.
12: Okay.
10: He's a long-time listener and caller. He used to call in our show, but then I'm sure you didn't... Bring him on.
12: No, I bring Sadler on any time. Yeah. Just like Levi.
10: I don't know. Levi, I've been waiting for a while.
12: The Miz is pitching on Sunday.
10: He is pitching on Sunday. So it just makes the Brewers special. And my whole thing about this is that does this change people's outlook for the Milwaukee Brewers in 2026?
12: It should.
10: Why should it?
12: You said in 2027?
10: 2026.
12: What do you mean? If you have one of the most dominant pitchers in baseball... And you are getting to a spot in which if you can sustain being 10 to 15 games above 500 as you're getting to the deadline, after going to the NLCS with the best farm system in baseball, I'm not saying everyone's untouchable, but I'm saying everyone starts to feel like they might be a value if you really think that everything around your team in the state of baseball that it is right now can do something special.
10: Yeah, what's crazy is that I'm curious to know if the Brewers World Series odds have drastically changed from the beginning of the year. Because I think the start to season like number 12.
12: I brought it up on Friday. You must not listen either.
10: You remember that show of him bringing up the World Series odds on Friday?
12: Yes, I was very upset because they were plus 3,000 and
10: which would
12: about
10: put them
12: a week ago, and now they're plus 2,500. And now I'm going to be sad because I haven't had a chance to run to Pottawatomie Casino Hotel. And as I go out to the World Series odds... They sit at plus 1,700.
10: Plus 1,700. Oh,
12: that's split in half.
10: They're believers. They're believers now because what that tells me is that, and again, I listen to the folks who are, creating these odds because they've seen a lot and there's a lot goes into the formula. And so what that tells me is that what they're seeing from the Miz and what they're maybe seeing from Kyle Harrison makes them believe that the Milwaukee Brewers have a legitimate shot of being one of the teams that can make it to the World Series and win the World
12: Series. What about the National League Cy Young just behind Christopher Sanchez?
10: He was plus 3-something on Friday.
12: Christopher Sanchez of the Phillies is plus 215. Jacob Mizrowski is plus 275. Alex Stroff, I wonder if you could pull up the show sheet you sent us for opening day, because I'm pretty sure the Miz was plus 3,000 and you put that in there. Shake your head if you remember putting it in there. Yeah, we'll look on that.
10: Y'all love, why didn't y'all bet?
12: Because everything seems easy when it's in front of your face.
10: I mean, 3,000, so I would have put down 10, I would have made 300, huh?
12: Put down 100, win 3,000.
10: Woo! Would have paid for the DJ.
12: Would have paid. DJ's 3,000?
10: No, DJ ain't that much.
12: It would pay for the DJ and
10: a lot more.
12: Ben Bruss, Kyle Wallace, Alex Stroper on the show. Was it 3,000?
11: It was. Here is what I wrote on March 24th, over 2 months ago. Ben goes to Potter tomorrow. What are we looking at? Mizrowski Cy Young is plus 3,000. Interesting. Just saying.
10: Damn.
12: Yeah, but you didn't. No, that means nothing. You said interesting. Just saying. It's not like you were like, this is a must bet.
10: Yeah,
11: I felt strongly about it.
10: No, you didn't.
12: Felt strongly, I'd have done some.
11: I am not the biggest fan of long-term future bets.
12: You're too much of an instant gratification guy.
11: Well done. That's exactly what I was about to say, yeah.
13: Oh, that's terrible. You got to get be beyond that.
14: I'm not great at patience, especially when it comes to gambling.
13: I hope investment you are.
14: That's why I play.
12: He doesn't invest.
13: Oh, gosh. I don't know. What you going to do when you retire? Be broke.
14: I'm never going to.
13: Be on the street with a bucket.
10: Can.
14: Spare change.
10: Feed me. Work for free.
12: $10 for a Cy Young award winning bet, please. $10. Just trying to win a plus 3,000 bet that you didn't get when you were 27 years old.
13: That's all right, though. We all good. I just love the fact that Mizorowski's on our team.
12: He said, we all
11: it's
12: good.
11: It's only plus 275.
12: I just read that.
11: Yeah, I know.
13: That's a significant.
11: I'm so dumb.
13: That has to be one of the biggest drops in the span of 2 months, is it not?
14: Are you saying ever or this season?
13: In 2 months, it'd be dropped from plus 3,000 to plus 275.
14: Well, that's typically what happens when you start playing games very well.
13: But that quickly.
12: That's a big,
13: significant.
12: Big
13: that's a good, significant.
11: Hey, he went from like 15th place to second, just like that.
13: Yeah. Well deserved.
11: 100Ks.
12: And he's a Milwaukee Brewer.
13: Wow.
12: Speaking of great things in Wisconsin, we do have the American Family Insurance Championship coming to you next week.
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12: 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More next.
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7: Joining us on Kyle and Rust across ESPN Wisconsin is Packers Hall of Famer, Super Bowl champ, host of Willie and Tausch. On the Angling guest line is Mark Tauscher. What's up, T?
8: What's up, boys? How are we?
7: Doing well. Look, when it comes to trying to find a comp for Jacob Mizorowski, I thought Kyle did a really good job. He compared to Steph Curry. And if you stay with me here, everyone wanted to see.
8: Yeah, I'm already thinking no way, but okay. See if you can persuade me.
7: Take it, Kyle. Take it.
9: I mean, my whole thing is, right, when we watch the Miz, you're watching every pitch to see how hard is he going to throw? How foolish is he going to make the batter seem in the batter's box, right, when they swing and they miss, fall into their knee, whatever it is, and being shocked by, dang, he's throwing that high heat. And then you think about Steph Curry. When you watch Steph Curry, what did you watch him for? You didn't watch for the layups. You didn't watch for the two-pointers. You didn't watch him for the regular three-pointers. What did you watch him for? You watch him to see how deep is he going to hit this shot from. They're both entertaining in their own sense. One is, I want to see Steph hit that deep three. I want to see Steph Curry pump fake, move a little bit, do a little shake and bake to entertain the fans as he hits this deep three and turns around and celebrate, where I want to see the Miz throw as fast and as hard as possible. How many times is he going to throw a fastball, 102, 103, maybe 104 miles per hour?
7: I would even add that the secondaries that Miz has with that curve and slider are very good. Just like Steph could finish with floaters and do fun stuff, but that's not why you watched him.
8: Can I tell you my immediate pushback on it? Because there's no doubt entertainment value-wise, I won't disagree with Kyle. But what I will say is the allure of Steph is he's small. He's an everyman. Anybody can shoot three-pointers. Now, to the degree, nobody can do what Miz does. Like, I don't care how good you are. Nobody is doing what Miz does. You're physically unable to do it. I think part of Steph's allure is he's undersized. You got a bunch of younger kids that could say, well, you know, Steph Curry's undersized. He's done it. Miz is a freak. And I think anytime there's these incredible talents that go out and do it, you're amazed at what they do, but you also realize there's no way I can do it. I bet there's a bunch of seventh and eighth graders that are out there thinking, if I keep working at my craft, I can be Steph Curry. I don't think there's a ton of young pitchers around the Milwaukee, Madison, Wisconsin area that's thinking, I can throw 104 miles an hour. So that's where I push back on your comp.
9: And I just, have you seen anybody else do it like Steph does? Remember watching the Olympics last summer? Was it last summer or 2 summers
7: ago?
9: Yeah,
7: but now you're elevating him to a level. Yes, against
9: Paris.
7: No, it was in France.
9: In Paris against France in the finals.
7: It wasn't, I swear it was against Bogdanovic and them. Serbians as well. I mean, he had a bunch of games, that final game against France was unbelievable. Kevin Durant and LeBron James were wide open, and he's shooting a contested three for the dagger.
9: Exactly.
7: So I think
9: nobody can. You never see anybody do it like Steph before. We've seen people hit threes, but Tausch, name somebody else. We had Damian Lillard who hit a lot of threes. Name somebody else you want to see hit threes like Steph before.

0: Or somebody pitched like the Miz. That's why
1: Ray Allen, nah. Reggie Miller.
2: No.
1: I mean, listen, I'm not arguing Steph isn't great. I'm not going to argue that. But I'm telling you the difference that I feel is you have – there. How many people are going to say they can be LeBron? Nobody. A lot of kids can think that they can be Steph. How many people can think that they're Tim Wakefield or, you know, Phil Niekro or Greg Maddux, where you don't have overpowering stuff, but you find a way? Mm-hmm. It's like you find your skill. That's the difference. And Miz,
2: yeah, not
1: in
2: all
1: that
2: of us can be
1: 6'7".
2: You're right. I see where you're cooking here.
0: He is, but
1: okay.
0: He is different.
1: You see
0: different.
1: What I'm cooking.
2: I see what you're cooking with, Tausch. Okay. Mark Tausch here on the Yingling guest smell line on Tausch Kyle and Brust. Huh? I can smell what the Tausch is cooking. T, when it comes to the Brewers now, when you're coming off an NLCS and a franchise record of wins and all the win streaks, if they continue on this path, would you be in favor of moving some of these high-rated prospects to potentially loan for a pitcher or a bat?
1: No. Now, if it's not your top prospects and you're talking about, you know, maybe somebody that's in the not your top three or four, then maybe if you get somebody like, I know everybody's talking about Skuball and, you know, that would be kind of the avenue. I don't know if it's a power bat, if it's a Mike Trout, I'm intrigued. If it's another arm, I like where our pitching is, and you just can't
2: have enough pitching. I disagree.
0: Man, let the man finish.
2: He's wrong.
1: I understand, ooh, but what you can say I'm wrong, but the Milwaukee Brewers are going to have to do it a certain way. And I just trust Matt Arnold completely. If he feels like there's a young star that he can get a big time bat or a pitcher, if that's what he feels like you need, and he wants to pull the trigger on getting rid of one of these star young players, I'll trust him. But I would be very leery. If it's not a big bat, I'm going to be very leery of it.
3: Tausch, I love talking to Brewers, but I do want to switch over a little bit to the Green Bay Packers because I was reading around and looking into some stuff. Do you think the Green Bay Packers have regressed under Matt LaFleur the last three seasons?
1: I wouldn't say they've regressed, but I would say that the offensive line has regressed. But I think skill wise and as a talent, they've kind of stayed. It's just kind of been the same. So I wouldn't say regressed. But I would definitely not say, I think there's been some players that have gotten better. But I don't think as a whole, it's going to be really hard for me to tell you that the group has gotten a lot better. You know, even with, I think, had everybody stayed healthy, I would probably be saying a different tune. Sports is about results. And the results tell you that they've been very similar to, you know, not quite the same as they were with Matt LaFleur early in his career.
3: So going into this season, do you have a lot of confidence that the Green Bay Packers are going to be a team that's competing for an NFC Championship game, Super Bowl?
1: I definitely feel confident. I just think that the top-line talent is in a good spot. And, again, a lot of it is going to have to do with, you know, the injury part of it. And, you know, if Micah Parsons is back by week 4 or 5, I feel like this team is going to be able to get where they need to go. So my confidence is high, but I also have skepticism because there's holes. I've talked about it on your show a bunch where, you know, if the offensive line isn't better than what it was last year, I don't know how much different the results are going to be than what we've seen. And that's, you know, we'll see if a year older and a different left tackle and some more maturity and more experience is going to help. I would think that it will. We'll see if that's going to be the correct assessment.
2: Tausch, you got a lot of options here. Kicker, rookies, different players that you're waiting to see what they do. What's the Mark Tauscher number one storyline of the offseason that we could learn from in the offseason?
1: Well, first off, it's going to be the defense under Gannon. What's going to be different? What, you know, how are you going to utilize Micah? Those are all question marks that I think you need to see. But the number one thing is O-line. I said that last year. I'll say it again.
2: Can you learn a lot in the offseason about the O-line, or is it waiting?
1: I'm just talking about what needs to happen. As far as what you're going to learn in the offseason,
2: Hand up, bad question by me. Then what can we learn?
1: But what I was trying to do until you interrupted me was save that bad question and turn it into a good answer.
2: that's what you do. That's why I love you.
1: That's what I tried to do. And the bottom line, at least from my perspective, is the off season. There's not going to be a ton. You don't have pads. And even in the old days when you did a lot more stuff, there still wasn't a lot of information gleaned from what happens until you get into training camp and, you know, preseason games and things like that. But the big question mark to me is going to be this O-line and how much better they're going to be. And if they are, I think this team has every opportunity to reach everything that they're shooting for, because I do think with some of the other moves and some of the things that Brian Gutekunst has done, I think this team is sitting in a good spot that they can make some big improvements off of last year.
2: Tausche, I love the sassiness today. What do you like? There's got to be something you have for us. Like, you got to be holding something in.
1: I don't know if I have a ton of sassiness. Strofe told me I needed to bring my A game because your guys' show wasn't very good up to this point. I said, all right, well, okay.
2: The hell was that, Strofe?
1: I'll try and do my best. I don't know what else. I got one. Is there ever been a point where, obviously, your guys' show, our show, is Packer heavy. Has there ever been a point where there's a star in the state of Wisconsin that is got in Mizorowski that could be at the top of that list? Then right now, Mike is hurt. Packers kind of down a little bit, coming off of a tough postseason. And the Miz is the hottest thing going in baseball. We haven't had that opening with Giannis now kind of fading a little bit. This could be the first time in a while that there could be a Brewer that maybe elevates himself to that spot.
2: Yeah.
1: Agree or disagree?
2: It's a good point, because in the Giannis championship, that was the 2021, so you had the 2020 Packers that went to the NFC Championship game. The Packers were just so damn good
1: Giannis
2: since 2010.
1: Giannis in 18 and 19, I think you can make a really good argument. They draft Jordan Love. He's chasing, you know, one seeds and MVPs and everything else. And outside of that, you know, with Favre and Rodgers being such big storylines for all those years, it was tough. Brian Braun cracked it a little bit in 2008 with Rodgers just starting.
3: Don't forget about Yelly now. Remember, we had all these MVPs in Wisconsin.
1: That's what I'm asking.
2: Yeah, but Yelly doesn't have that pizzazz to him.
3: He was a star back when he was the guy. He was a star.
2: I know, but like, again, what
3: Miz is just different.
2: Yeah, he's bouncing around after striking guys out, fist bumping, throwing crazy fast pitches. Like, it's just, you know, he's got a little bit more to him than Yelly.
3: And unless you're hitting home runs, unless you're a threat to hit a home run every time you're up to the plate, pitching is different because you have the ball. You're the guy during that inning that's throwing
2: like
3: the ball.
2: Shohei went 50-50. You know, like, it'd be hard for someone to be a batter in Milwaukee. Shohei's it'd have to be game. Like, I don't know, back when the Brawny era was around. It's a good question. I would probably say the Packers are king. They just are.
1: Yeah, no doubt, but I'm saying
2: right now
1: point,
2: it's Miz,
1: with
2: no doubt.
1: Micah being hurt, the no season started, it's the off season, and Miz is just taking it by storm. That's where I'm thinking there's an opening.
2: My question to you is, we'll see if you pass the test. Do you know what team he pitches against and what day he pitches next? Because that's how I look at how people look at Jacob Mizorowski.
1: Yeah, I think it's the Astros.
2: Astros and what day?
1: Saturday.
2: Failure Sunday, but close. Off day Thursday.
1: If I would have just said the weekend, would you have given it?
2: I probably would have been like, yeah, no, I would have wanted Sunday.
1: Should have.
2: Yeah.
1: Well, because like if you're playing Jeopardy and you say who is Roosevelt, and they don't ask you to clarify, you're going to be right.
2: It's a good point. There could be a lot of Roosevelts.
1: Well, Eleanor. Yeah, there's many Roosevelts.
3: You know, they're kissing cousins, Tausch.
1: Who was?
3: Franklin D. Eleanor Eleanor Roosevelt and Franklin D. Roosevelt.
1: They were kissing cousins?
3: They were cousins. You know that?
1: But
3: were they kissing? They were married.
1: Yeah,
2: society's evolved a little bit more.
3: I mean, I was like the 40s.
1: Let me study that before I comment on that.
2: I agree, Tausche. What a weird...
3: They were kissing cousins.
2: Over the KB Sports Desk.
4: Franklin D. Roosevelt and Eleanor Roosevelt were indeed cousins. Specifically, fifth cousins once removed.
2: Fifth cousin.
4: Once removed.
1: What does that mean?
4: Kyle, you're good at cousins.
3: It means to me, I know like my third or fourth, fifth cousin. It means that y'all got the bloodline is the same somewhere in there. That means somebody, grandma, auntie, or grandpa... We're related. way back when they great grandparents were brothers and sisters. So I'm just saying.
1: Brusty, when you asked earlier if I had anything else for you.
2: You wish you hadn't jumped in. I didn't have anything.
3: Imagine you looking down from heaven and your great great great great great grandkids is sitting there kissing. You know, when the hell that happened? Would you be upset?
1: Yeah, I.
2: We're losing Tosh.
1: I'm going through a tunnel.
2: Oh, gosh. 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
3: Kissing cousins?
2: No, it's about Alex Strofe. The exact opposite. Next.
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2: Ben Brust, Kyle Wallace, Alex Strofer on the show. 800-990-3776 is the Carbless Talking text line. Strofe, I have a confession.
4: Yeah, you told me this about 3 hours ago, and you said I'm going to save it until the last segment of the 2 o'clock hour. And I said, okay. And I've been trying to think of what that could possibly mean, what you could possibly confess to me. I got nothing.
2: I'm pretty sure. I know this. I sent you a thank you note for the wedding gift you got us.
3: Oh yeah,
4: yeah, you did.
3: What gift did he give you?
2: Was it 3-part?
4: Just 2-part.
2: So, it was a gift card of sorts.
4: No, it was cash.
2: But then it was 3 parts. So there was cash.
4: Yep. Uh-huh.
2: Wasn't there a gift card?
4: There was a $10 ticket to Pottawatomie Casino Hotel.
3: Yeah.
2: Okay, then somebody else gave me like a $50 to Amazon as well.
4: That was not me.
2: So you gave me the cash, and then I liked the touch. You gave me the $10 voucher.
4: I also just wanted to give you more than Kyle because I knew he was going to give you $150.
2: Yes. Yeah, so you gave me the $10 extra, the one up. I appreciate
3: Why
2: that.
3: Why did you give him $160?
4: I did give him $160.
2: You did. I can use that $10 at Pottawatomie Casino Hotel.
4: It's one of his favorite places on the planet. Okay, I thought that was thoughtful.
2: I can't find the gift card and the $10 voucher for the life of me.
4: You used the $10 voucher.
2: No, I didn't.
4: You told me you did.
2: No, I have not.
4: So you lied to me.
2: Yes.
4: Okay.
3: Oh, I work with some fibbers, boy. Fibbers, just making stuff up.
2: I have looked everywhere. I cannot find those two things.
4: I don't know what the second thing you're referring to.
2: If somebody else got like a gift card with whatever, I don't know. I don't know where I got that from or who I got that from, but I know the $10 voucher Pottawatomie was huge. I have been looking all over the place, drawers I don't even know that I've been in before.
4: You got married 10 months ago.
2: I know. How could I lose that?
3: Maybe when you guys had the in-laws come and clean out some stuff, maybe they threw it away.
4: Yeah.
2: No shot.
3: What do you mean no shot? How are they supposed to know?
2: It says $10 on it.
3: Do you think they care about $10? They probably thought it was just weird to them. They probably said, "Ah."
2: No, they are very, very responsible with money.
3: Did you do $10 from
2: what?
3: I mean, they probably didn't know what it was.
4: What made you think of this?
3: He was looking. He had an itch because he was going on a holiday weekend.
2: I just had a lot of time to think.
3: Yeah. He was like, I don't know what I did with that.
2: The windshield time. 6 hours there, 6 hours
4: and
2: back.
4: You were thinking about me and thinking about how you couldn't find $10.
2: I was thinking about how like I had a really good run and I'd like to go back to Pottawatomie because the last time I went, I won a good chunk of change. And I was like, yeah, it'll be fun. You know, I follow the social accounts and I see, you know, we talk about this. You're like, why can't that be me? You see the jackpot? Yeah, I always look at the bet size. I'm like, oh, that's the type of bet that even Strofe does. Yeah. It could have been him or me.
4: 11,000 over the weekend. I saw it.
3: What would you do with $10 though? You,
2: it's free. Like, so I put it in with, it's just more money going towards spins.
3: Oh, okay. Just, yeah.
4: Yeah.
3: Okay.
4: Yeah.
3: All right. $10 just seems live.
2: Can you just give me $10 instead since I lost it?
4: That's not how that works.
3: Wow, that's crazy.
2: Man, what do I have to give you guys from a monetary standpoint?
4: You know what I forgot?
2: Both of your weddings.
4: You never got me an engagement gift. I lost it.
3: Wait, you got him an engagement gift?
4: I lost it.
3: Wait.
4: He's asked to give it to me again.
3: Wait, you gave him an engagement gift?
2: I gave you an engagement gift?
4: He gave me $250, but I lost it.
2: Okay, that's funny. I did not give you $250. I took you to Robert Hack Diamonds and set you up with very nice people to get you an engagement ring.
4: Well, that was prior to my engagement, so you still owe me an engagement gift.
2: Wait. There's no such thing as an engagement gift.
4: Well, that's not true.
3: Well, I'm going to an engagement party on Saturday. There's a such
4: for
3: thing
4: you?
3: As... No, it's for her, but I'll be there hanging out with her father and the owner of the winery. Having a good time.
2: Very bougie. Nice.
3: We can talk about this. I'm driving all the Miss Daisies around. I'm driving 10 black women up to... You know, no middle of nowhere, Wisconsin. It's
4: Wait,
3: gonna
4: what'd
3: be,
4: you just say?
3: I'm driving 10 elderly black women.
4: What'd you say before you, that?
2: Miss Daisies?
3: Miss Daisy, I never heard. Driving Miss Daisy is like a movie with driving.
2: Are
3: Miss
2: you
3: Daisy.
2: Renting the same bus that you did to go to Nashville?
3: Actually, it might be. Same rental thing. It was great. I got the ladies coming. One of the ladies told me, "You gonna pick me up in the morning, right, Kyle?" I said,
2: "Are you
3: well,
2: picking all 10 up in different spots?"
3: Well, I told them that wasn't the goal.
2: You're gonna be picking 10 different women
3: you
2: up.
3: You should have heard the way she told me. She said, "You gonna pick me up, right? You gonna come pick me up?" I'm thinking like, dang, how wasted you
2: what about
3: get?
2: they're gonna be?
3: We're going to a winery. Yes, this.
4: They're getting wasted.
3: Free wine. Yeah, these black women is going to have a good time.
2: Good time.
3: Yeah, I specifically say them because they gonna be bossing me around.
4: And you won't be partaking. And
3: no, I'm driving.
4: Good time.
3: I am driving.
4: Wait,
3: I got precious cargo.
2: Yes, you do. 10 women who are relying upon you.
4: Elderly women.
3: Elderly women. Yes.
2: So. The world is just again because I believe that Strofe told me my record continues to dwindle in Are You Smarter Than Ben Bross?
4: 6-9-5. This is week 20.
2: Whew. 6 is still good. I'd like to get to 7 before June.
3: Yeah, you got 1 week. This is it.
2: This is it.
3: Or you're on. Or well, you're
4: this
3: still
4: is
3: on
4: week
3: pace.
4: 21. Bad math by me.
2: Either way, it's about the wins per month.
3: Are there any weeks that you're out coming up in the summer? Like you're going to miss a Tuesday?
2: No. No Tuesdays.
3: Okay. All right. Well, then you'll have a good shot then.
2: I don't think any Tuesdays unless like Christmas time. I don't know when that falls. I think it's
3: Friday.
2: No.
3: Friday.
2: Yeah, we're good. Tuesdays. I think I'm good for every Tuesday the rest
4: Big
2: of the
4: Big Packers game that day.
3: The following week, I'm worried about you missing after taking the whole week off between Christmas and New Year's.
2: I worked during Christmas last year.
3: We all worked during Christmas.
2: No. You guys were off. I did a show with Greg Scalzo, remember?
3: I was probably
4: the one
3: in
4: that
3: Florida.
4: I produced?
2: Yes. We made you come in because you were bored.
4: I was.
2: Yeah.
3: Was in Florida. I was.
2: Let's go with caller number 12 for Are You Smarter Than Ben Bruss to see if you could beat me. You get 15 questions in 90 seconds. You're allowed to say skip or pass. 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So let's go with caller 12, 800-990-3776 for Are You Smarter Than Ben Bruss. Kyle attempts to read. You answer the questions, and round
3: here.
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16: 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The Milwaukee Brewers began their three-game series with the St. Louis Cardinals yesterday behind some Memorial Day magic on the mound with Jacob Mizorowski. The Miz went 7 innings and tied a career high in strikeouts with 12, which made him the first pitcher to reach 100 strikeouts in Major League Baseball this season. His 29 1/3 scoreless inning streak was snapped, but the stretch still goes into the record books as third best in franchise history. Some roster news this afternoon, ahead of Game 2 with the Cardinals, as Logan Henderson has been placed on the 15-day injured list, and Coleman Crowe has been recalled in the corresponding move. First pitch tonight is scheduled for 6:40, and the pregame show begins at 6:05 following Jim, Matt, and Molly right here on 100.5 ESPN. Madison's home of the Brewers. Can the Brewers stay in the top spot of the NL Central? 2.5 up on the Cardinals. Kyle and Bruss continues next.
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0: no longer in the 1017 The Truth studio, so he's probably walking around, maybe listening to the show. But I'm excited about this. I did get the questions at the start of the show, not earlier than that, as Strofe was writing the questions a little bit earlier. But today we have Robin Madison competing on Are You Smarter Than Ben Brussis? Ben is 6, 9, and 5, as we are on our quest to make sure Ben does not win 12 or more games. Rob and Madison, what's happening, man?
1: Hey, how you doing, Kyle?
0: I'm doing good. How about yourself?
1: I'm doing all right. I'm going to make Ben 6 and 10.
0: I love to hear it. All right, here we go. Go ahead and spin it, Strofe.

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1: All right, here we go. As I'm getting ready.
2: What happened?
1: You know what you did. You know exactly what you did. Robin Madison, you know how the rules work. 90 seconds, 15 questions. You can say skip or pass, and we'll come back to the question that you skip or pass in the end. So remember, if you don't know anything, you can always say skip, and we'll come back to it in the end. Any questions, Rob? Rob, you there?
3: Can you not hear me?
1: Oh, no, I can hear you now. Any questions at all?
3: No, I'm good.
1: All right, here we go. In 3, 2, 1. What is the first and last name of the producer of Kyle and Brust?
3: Alex Strofe.
1: Rob and Big, Shaggy and Scooby, SpongeBob and Patrick are famous examples of what?
3: Cartoon characters.
1: What fruit is commonly associated to help with potassium deficiencies?
3: Banana.
1: What is the medical term for the kneecap?
3: Pass.
1: What is the dot over a lowercase I or J called?
3: Pass.
1: Aerophobia is a fear of what?
3: Aerophobia?
1: Yes, sir.
3: Pass.
1: Aerophobia is a fear of what?
3: Pass.
1: Supercalifragilisticexpialidocious is a song from which 1964 film?
3: Sound of Music?
1: What was Muhammad Ali's birth name?
3: Cassius Clay.
1: What is the name of the pigment primarily responsible for human skin color?
3: Melanin.
1: Which U.S. president was nicknamed Silent Cal?
3: I'll pass.
1: In what sport will you perform a Frostberry flop?
3: Gymnastics.
1: Which artist painted The Persistence of Memory?
3: Van Gogh.
1: What is the study of weather called?
3: Meteorology.
1: Which country invented paper? Which country invented paper? You got time.
3: Is that Egypt?
1: I wish you would have got to the last one, but Strofe had me say this long-ass word. All right. What did he get, like a 3-spot, 4-spot?
2: Oh, come on. Give him more credit than that.
1: 5-spot.
2: Fiver.
1: All right, now. Through my pen. Strofe, you the trickery there, man. That long-ass word kept us from getting number 15. The trickery he had there. That's why. So during the break, Ben is just sitting here with his feet up, and I'm like, hey, are you leaving soon? He said, oh, you're trying to kick me out, huh? And so he says to Strofe, hey, Kyle's trying to kick me out. He must be trying to read something. I'm like, yeah, I mean, there's a word here that I haven't said in a while. And Strofe said, no, stay here, Ben. I did fine.
4: How I walk in and he's justifying his work already.
1: No, I did fine, but Strofe, I feel like Strofe messed with the fact that I wanted to get through 15 questions, but it is what it is. Ben Brust, 15 questions, 90 seconds. You can say skip or pass. You know how the rules go. You know how the game is played. Do you have any questions?
4: I don't know, but you sound defeated.
1: No, I'm not defeated. I was really hoping for
4: that
1: to get
4: through
1: 15.
4: You didn't have a reading mishap again?
1: Yeah, I was hoping for that too.
4: Okay.
1: All right, here we go. In 3.
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1: Van Gogh. What is the study of weather called?
2: Meteorology.
1: Which country invented paper?
2: The USA.
1: All right. Who wrote the Star Spangled Banner?
2: Something Fitzgerald.
1: What is the dot over a lowercase I or J called?
2: We had this last week. I don't know.
1: We did. Was it a tie?
3: No, he won.
1: He won 6-5. See, that's why I wanted to get number 15, Strokes. That's why I was so mad.
4: Yeah. 7?
1: 6.
4: No, I got 7 wins.
1: Oh, 7 wins.
3: Hey, 7-9.
1: Yeah, Stroke putting the damn supercalifragilisticexpialidocious in there. To mess with me, and we didn't get through question number 15. Well, which, you know, movie
4: I,
1: is
4: I did a couple different bits today. I don't know if we'll catch up on it in a moment. And the first one didn't pay off, so I'm still a little bit mad about that. And then on top of that, he won the whole thing.
1: Yeah, can we ask, is Rob still on the line?
4: Rob is still on.
1: Rob, can you? I want you to answer this question for me, Rob. You still there? You hear me?
5: Okay.
1: Who wrote the Star Spangled Banner?
5: Francis Scott Key.
4: Oh, no.
1: That's why! That's why, Stroke. You playing these stupid ass games.
4: And I win.
1: He won. I knew Rob would know that one. But Stroke with these stupid ass things. Damn, Stroke. We're at least a tie.
4: He nailed it too.
1: Yeah, I knew he would nail it. Cause
4: I love when I said Fitzgerald. You looked at me like I was close.
1: No, because I knew you were wrong. I was like, okay. Dang it. All right, here we go. Well, Ben won, and I blame Strofe with these stupid questions. What is the first and last name of the producer of Kyle and Bruss? What was the point of this?
4: What's the answer to question one?
1: Well, he almost messed it up. He almost said Alexander.
4: He would have been wrong.
1: Alex Strofe, yeah.
4: What's the answer to question two?
1: Oh, best friends. Which was, again, a stupid question.
2: That's stupid.
1: It's just a stupid question. You and him both answered it correctly. So Rob and
2: Did
1: Big.
2: Did he say
1: Shaggy,
2: dynamic
4: Rob
2: duo?
4: And Big are not cartoon characters.
1: Well, might as well have been. Rob and Big, Shaggy and Scooby, and SpongeBob and Patrick are famous examples of best friends. You said dynamic duos. He said cartoon characters. Hold on.
4: Time out. Ben, why do you think I put Robin Big in that question?
2: Because I call when you somebody took a picture of us and it was like, it's for the best friend's scrapbook, and I called us Ben Thin.
1: Ah, that's funny. That is actually very funny. I missed that one. I wasn't on social for that.
2: No, what? It was just a conversation in the office.
1: Okay. Well, what fruit is commonly associated to help with potassium deficiencies? Bananas. What is the medical term for the kneecap? This was the winner for you. Patella. Who has a torn patella on the Packers?
2: Is it a patella tendon?
1: Well,
4: teller tendon.
1: Teller tendon.
2: That would be Zach Tom.
1: Yeah, all the same thing. What is the dot over a lowercase I or J called? A tittle.
2: A tittle.
1: A tittle. Yeah, we had that last week. Aerophobia is the fear of what? Arrow. Fear. Not falling.
2: That's the fear of flying? I thought that had a different name.
4: Aerophobia.
2: Yes. Huh, I thought the fear of flying was something different. That's why I went with like falling, like air, like in.
1: No,
2: like
1: I got just, it. I got
4: it's
1: it.
4: It's not A-I-R. It's A-E-R-O.
2: I understand what it is.
4: Then you just said you went with air.
1: Bing, you know how to say this word without having to practice it?
2: Supercalifragilisticexpialidocious?
4: Okay. Sort of.
2: Yeah. Supercalifragilisticexpialidocious.
1: See, that's what I said. I wanted to sing it. So I had to listen to Mary Poppins before we came on air. That's why I wanted you to leave. I wanted to listen to Mary. I said, wait a minute. I haven't said this in probably 20 years.
2: I wanted to listen to Mary.
1: Supercalifragilisticexpialidocious is a song from which 1964 film?
2: Mary Poppins.
1: Mary Poppins. What was Muhammad Ali's birth name? Cassius Clay. You got that. That's why I wore the shirt today, because I have Cassius Clay on my chest. What is the name of the pigment primarily responsible for human skin color? I cannot believe you got this right.
2: Even melanin.
1: Look at you.
4: I was also surprised you got that
1: one. My melanin is popping, is it not, Stroke?
2: He's said melanin a lot because he's got more melanin than me.
1: Significantly more.
4: Significantly more.
1: A lot more than Stroke, though. Stroke, I don't even...
4: I'm tan right now.
2: He's melanin...
1: No, you're...
4: It was nice out yesterday.
1: You're red.
2: Yeah.
1: You're burned.
4: Am I burned?
1: You look a little bright in the face.
4: That's what I was going
2: for. A little flush.
1: I think because you have a deficiency, that's why you're red. And Ben, he has less deficiency than you do. Which U.S. president was nicknamed Silent Cow? Now, what made you think Theodore Roosevelt? He said Theodore... Where do you get Cal and Theodore from? It's Calvin Coolidge, but where did you get Cal from?
2: I don't know, man. I don't know.
1: Silent Teddy would have made sense. But

0: I don't really. In what sport would you perform? Is this a Fosbury flop?
1: Yeah, you said Frostberry, Fosbury, I believe.
0: Fosbury.
1: When you asked it to Rob.
0: Nah, well.
1: You just brutal pronunciation on Fosbury flop.
0: High jump.
2: Didn't know.
0: Which artist painted to persistence of memory? Now, help me with this one. Who the... almost cussed. Who in the world would know who Salvador Dali is?
1: Dali.
0: Who?
2: Now, next.
1: Famous artist.
0: No.
2: Next.
0: No, yeah. What is the study of weather called? Meteorology. Which country invented China? Excuse me. Which country invented paper? China. Nice try with USA.
2: You're rattled.
0: I think my reading today was good. I did good today.
2: Ray reading. Kyle's reading today, 800-990-3776.
1: Which country invented China?
0: China. Who wrote the Star Spangled Banner? Francis Scott Key. I thought my reading today was much better. Was it not?
2: 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You know, Strofe, I just want to make something very clear. I'm with Kyle because when you took over Are You Smarter Than Ben Bruss, when you became the producer, your number one job from market manager Greg Scalzo was to make Are You Smarter Than Ben Bruss better. And it's better when Ben Bruss loses. And by you doing a bit with Kyle, it hurt the chances of the caller winning, which means you're not doing your job. And you won't take ownership for that.
0: No, he will not.
1: No, I will today. I'm sorry, Rob. I screwed you.
2: There it is.
1: Yeah, no, I was doing bits today. I did three different bits.
2: You got a little bit happy.
1: A little bit crazy today.
2: Yeah, I mean, a little slap happy today.
1: I wanted the first four words out of Ben Bruss' mouth in today's game to be Alex Strofe, best friends.
0: Yeah.
1: That was bit one. Bit number two.
2: Lost.
1: Bit number two is I have found the new question that replaces, that will be in here every week until you get it.
0: Oh, well, he's going to get it next week.
1: Which used to be...
2: I used to say it all the time.
1: George Orwell? No, not George Orwell.
2: Margaret Thatcher?
1: That one was one of them. I'm thinking of the word, same backwards in palindrome. That used to be the one, so we have a new one of that. And then bit number three was a bunch of really long words. Aerophobia, I think anything with phobia is funny. Supercalifragilisticexpialidocious. Primarily responsible back-to-back, persistence of memory, Star Spangled Banner, potassium deficiencies. Like, I just wanted big words so Kyle would screw them up.
0: I didn't do bad.
2: Also, question two, I don't know if that's
0: question. It's not a real question.
2: So, like,
0: it's a throwaway. Yeah, it's playing.
2: But,
0: games.
2: Like, it's also, like, it's not, like, factual. Like,
0: no.
1: I would say Robin Big, Shaggy and Scooby, and SpongeBob and Patrick are all.
2: Didn't you don't know if they're best friends.
0: Didn't the show end with Robin Big because they had fallen
2: a beef.
0: Out?
1: That might be true. Big is no longer with us.
0: Yes,
2: we do know that.
0: But I'm just saying. So
2: that doesn't mean that they were best friends.
0: And you get on me. You get on me.
2: I just got after him.
1: Well, I was gonna put Harry, Ron, and Hermione. They're best friends.
0: You don't ever do that again. Don't ever do that again.
2: You're making this about you right now.
0: He literally made it. He has his name in the damn thing.
2: Yeah, that's true.
0: You made it about you.
1: I just wanted him to say Alex Strofe, best friends.
0: This is what happens when you write the questions at 1:30.
1: I didn't write them at 1:30.
2: Yeah, you did. You were finishing them
1: at 1:30.
2: I wrote, finishing Are You Smarter Than Ben Bruss at 1:24 on the show sheet.
0: Somebody's going to be in trouble. Somebody's going to be in trouble.
1: That's 35 minutes before the show starts.
0: Somebody go, he said next. Go to break.
2: Next.
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1: The Weedman coming.
0: 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Packers OTAs, huh? Football.
1: I am so excited for OTA.
0: Guys in shorts and t-shirts. Let's learn a lot about them.
1: Let's moving go. Around. Popping. Who can pop in shorts and t-shirts, man?
0: Kyle Wallace's number one storyline of OTAs is?
1: The number one story is how long can Trey smack that thing during OTAs? That should be the only thing everybody should be watching.
0: That should be the only.
1: How consistent? He's the kicker. How consistent is he from 50 plus? He's hitting it from 55. Is he hitting it from 63? I want to see Rob Demoski or Jason Wilde write about the fact that they saw Trey Smack hit it multiple times in the weather in Green Bay, though it's very nice out right now, from 65 plus, saying, wow, now that's a leg. That's what I want to see, is how far Smack going to smack that thing.
0: I mean, that's important. I'll be tracking probably just the totals from, like, tweets that I see. I don't know. I'd like to think, like, here's where I struggle, because I like that. I'm a little tainted right now.
2: What are you tainted by?
0: Last year, it was Matthew Golden was the best receiver to ever go through summer ever as a rookie.
1: I would say based off when he had opportunities, he did very well.
0: I would say so, too. But you'd think that if somebody was that good, no matter what the depth chart, as a number one, first-round draft pick, you find your way onto the field more consistently than he did. But then in the middle of the season, it was like the Jordan Love. We got it, like, you know, he's getting there. I don't know how much you can learn from the offensive line, maybe in joint practices where there's other guys coming at you. How they hold up for Jordan Love from an O-line standpoint.
1: O-line is so hard without pass.
0: It's so hard. That's the number one thing that I am looking for the Packers offense to reach their ceiling and potential.
1: Yeah, you won't find out anything about the offensive line like that this offseason. Now, you can, with the pass rush, it is a little bit different to see how fast somebody gets off the ball and with the moves. But once you put pass on, it becomes different.
0: I don't know. Rashawn Gary might have been an all-pro in shorts and t-shirts.
1: Well, I mean, to Rashawn's defense, he was a starting defensive lineman. He wasn't playing
0: in his defense.
1: First. In his defense.
0: That's hard to defend.
1: If Rashawn Gary was a fourth or fifth round pick, he would have been
0: but
1: fine.
0: But he wasn't.
1: And he wasn't paid all that money, he would have been fine.
0: And he was.
1: That's the whole point. Like, if DDS, the new guy they got from Penn State, the rookie, plays like Rashawn Gary, I don't think any of us are complaining. We're saying, all right, well, that's good production.
0: No, if he doesn't do anything past October from a sack and tackle for loss standpoint, if he gets the same snap share, I would be like,
1: pick, who cares? Who cares?
0: If he gets the same share of snaps and has the same production as Rashawn Gary from October on, it doesn't matter.
1: I mean,
0: it's about productivity when you're on the field.
1: It is.
0: But no matter where you are drafted or what you're being paid.
1: Productivity.
0: Again, I'm basing it off of the number zero that he gave the Green Bay Packers.
1: Well, the numbers, he had 60 pressures according to his former
0: which
1: GM.
0: Which was also wrong according to Jason Wilde.
1: Yeah, I don't know. I'm just regurgitating what I was told. That's all I'm saying. But for me, when I look at this team in the offseason, I think if you see some defensive linemen popping, right? You see Chris McClellan popping a little bit, then I'm excited. But overall, because it's shorts and it's t-shirts, you're not going to learn a lot. But the one thing that is going to kind of, it should translate again in the game, is a lot more pressure, is how far can you hit it from, right? Because in OTAs, you can have guys kind of stand up around you and give it a kick. So I want to see how you
0: give it a boot.
1: Yeah, I want to see how big that boot is.
0: Do you care about the percentage more, the length more, or everything now?
1: Everything. I need him.
0: So he's
1: got to
0: be perfect.
1: I mean, he will be perfect in every manner. If he kicks from 60, right? If he has 5 attempts from 60, I would love to see him make at least 3 of 5. From 50, I would love to see him make like 8 of 10, 9 of 10. I need him to be automatic from 50 because that is what NFL kickers are. They're dang near automatic from 50.
0: They are getting better and better.
1: And conditions and all different.
0: Ron the Key, quickly, you have a question for the group on the Carbless Talk and Text line.
1: Oh, hey, Ron.
3: Yes. Hi, guys. Speaking of learning nothing from people doing stuff in shorts and t-shirts, when's the basketball game happening?
1: Good question. When are we doing this, Stro?
0: You know, we have a you have to stay tuned. We have a something planned to talk about the decathlon with 10 events that we've completed one of, in which Kyle beat Strofe in pickleball. So we will get to...
4: Yeah, but don't forget, I was the better man.
2: Did you see what James Harden said yesterday? Analytically speaking, you should have beat Kyle Wallace.
4: Yeah, after
2: you are the Cleveland Cavaliers of pickleball.
4: Yeah, after James Harden and the Cavaliers got swept by the Knicks, he was like, "Yeah, we were better. We should have won this series." It's like, you lost 4-0. What are you talking about,
1: Kenny James? Kenny Atkinson also said the same thing.
4: I felt like James Harden. I should have won the pickleball match.
2: Analytically speaking, I don't know if I could get down with that either.
1: Coulda, shoulda, woulda, but didn't. So it is what it
2: is. I mentioned I can't find the $10 voucher to Pottawatomie Casino Hotel, but I will be going back soon for the 2,600-plus slot machines, the sports book, the kiosk with betting odds for the World Series, the Cy Young. You got just about everything you can imagine on those kiosks. Plus, that 2,000-square-foot video wall is amazing for all of your sports viewing.

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1: You're experiencing Kyle and Brust.
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3: They were kissing cousins?
2: 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You know that?
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0: Madison, Ben Brust here, and Michelob Ultra Soccer Shootout is giving fans the chance to win tickets to the FIFA World Cup 2026. 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

0: Ben Brust, Kyle Wallace, Alex Stroff is running the show. 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And if you're there on YouTube, you will see my wife, who has joined us.
1: Cool.
0: In studio. My lady.
2: Hello.
0: We had an excursion together in St. Louis, and it was a blast. We had so much fun together.
2: It was a blast. The car ride down is always hilarious because the first like 30 minutes are us just like arguing about Ben's driving.
1: Oh, he's so aggressive. He's a little reckless. I like reckless driving because I'm a reckless driver myself. When I was driving on the freeway, I used to see Ben and he used to do some stuff. I'm like, damn, he went from this lane to that lane.
0: See each other on the road.
1: Yeah,
2: he's not reckless. He's just aggressive. Like I feel safe. It's just I also feel everyone staring at us like we're the worst car on the highway.
1: You don't grab the, you know, reach up and grab for the little thing when he.
2: No, but I do reach over.
1: You reach over to brace yourself. Okay, I'm not the only one that has to deal with that.
0: Then we spent some time with the family. I was really sad because I didn't get to golf. And that's probably where our story begins.
1: Oh, no.
2: Yeah, so Ben decided to ask me the day before we were leaving, do you think your dad would want to golf? I'm like, well, I could text him and ask, but it's probably too last minute, which it did. It ended up being too last minute. So we get to St. Louis. We don't really have any plans, which we never do. They just kind of fall into place. And I had been texting with my sister, and we decided to schedule a pedicure. We hadn't seen each other in a while, and it was going to be good quality time to catch up.
1: A sister pedicure, totally. Manny Petty? That sounds like a really good bonding time for you two.
2: Right? I thought it was an awesome idea. I must have not told Ben that this was happening because I was getting ready to go and he's like, where are you going? Like, I'm going to get a pedicure with my sister. Well, can I come?
1: Oh,
2: I'm like, I guess, sure. Like, I think she would be fine with that. Okay. Runs and gets his flip-flops on. He's ready to go.
0: I got my flip-flops for sure.
1: You just Bogarted and interrupted her sister.
0: Hell yeah.
3: So it was the three of you.
2: Yes.
0: Yeah.
1: Oh,
2: like my brother-in-law, my sister's husband, like he was at home with the kids.
1: Normal.
2: He's the dad. He's at home with the kids.
1: Yeah, have some time.
0: Yeah. Yes. Our daughter loves your mom more than she loves us.
2: This is true. Ben would have probably just been sitting at my parents' house not doing anything. So anyways, we get to the appointment and my sister's not there yet. Ben and I sit down and he looks at me and he's like, just act like I'm not here. Like, I'm not here. I'm like, okay, sounds good.
0: I did a bad job of acting like I wasn't there.
1: I was going to say, didn't y'all sit next to each other?
2: Yeah.
1: Oh.
2: So then they give you the menu for the pedicure. And ooh, if you have like get pedicures regularly, which I'm sure a lot of people in this audience don't, but some probably do. Usually you just get like a basic pedicure, like nothing crazy. You just need to get a basic pedicure.
1: Mm-hmm.
2: So I tell my person what I want, and like a couple seconds later.
0: What do you think I did?
1: Well, knowing Ben Brust probably said, ooh, I like that one.
0: I want that one.
2: He's scanning the menu. Like, he's reading word for word, like, what he gets with each service.
1: Oh, wow.
2: And then I hear him say the word deluxe.
1: Deluxe!
2: And I'm like, I just turn. I'm like, okay, you're going to get that pedicure. Yep. Next thing I know, they're rolling out this like steam contraption.
0: It was awesome.
2: To go over his legs. I have no idea. I still have no idea what that did for
0: it
2: your
0: felt
2: legs.
0: So good.
3: So he got a nicer pedicure than you.
2: He got the nicest pedicure on the menu.
1: Yeah, well, he asked for the deluxe. Did you get it in the little bag and everything?
0: The bag, the extra foot rub and leg rub.
1: So you're a diva.
0: Hell yeah. We know that.
1: And so wait, so when you got there, did they, never mind.
2: So by the way, my sister and my
0: pedicure. Oh, they didn't think we were married.
2: Oh, yeah.
1: Yeah. Oh, yeah. I'm talking about BFFs. Yeah.
2: No, okay. Like 10 minutes in, my nail tech says, are you married? And I was like, yeah, this is actually my husband. And then everyone just starts laughing.
0: Because I got the deluxe.
1: The old husband got the deluxe?
2: Yeah.
0: I felt bad right now. Why? I just realized it right now. Because I should have just upgraded her to the deluxe,
1: that
0: too.
1: That would be the most important thing. He didn't even offer to upgrade you.
2: No, I didn't
0: want to. But she makes her own decisions.
2: I didn't want to waste money on the deluxe, to be honest.
0: Wow. We don't want to go down this road.
1: Did you pay for it? Did he pay for you?
0: Yeah, it's the same stuff. I put on the same card at the end.
1: Do you appreciate him going for the deluxe to waste your money like that?
0: You're the worst.
1: That is crazy.
2: Honestly,
1: that is wild.
2: It provided so much humor that, like, at first I was annoyed, and then I was like, this is hilarious that he just came in here and decided to order that. My sister and I, our pedicure started after his, and he was still going by the time we're done.
0: Yeah, so they're waiting on me.
1: The deluxe means double time, double price.
2: Exactly.
1: Let me see them toes.
0: I have a quick question. So, hang on, before I show the toes, you can go ahead.
4: It's semi-related to the toes. You just made a mention a couple different times about how you were annoyed with him. You were annoyed with his driving. You were annoyed with him as the pedicure. How often per day do you find yourself in the annoyed phase with your husband, Ben Brust?
2: It's such an interesting and complicated question because...
0: what do you mean?
1: Let her finish. Let me talk. Exactly. Stop interrupting.
0: He always interrupts.
2: I was going to compliment him. The thing I love most about Ben, which I think I've said on the show, is how much he makes me laugh. Usually I'm annoyed and also laughing. Like when I say annoyed, I'm not like mad annoyed. I'm usually laughing and it's like, this is ridiculous. So it's not a bad thing when I'm annoyed multiple times a day, but I would say it's multiple times
4: a day. So that's just the effect he has on people in general.
2: Totally.
4: He's annoying, but very funny.
2: Charming.
4: Yeah, that's
0: lovable.
4: I would use charming.
0: Lovable.
4: You can use that.
0: Lovable?
1: I mean, obviously, she loves you.
0: All right, zoom in here, because Kyle...
2: Wait, I didn't finish the last thing that happened.
0: What happened?
2: So, I'm talking with my sister, and he's still going, whatever is going on over there. And all of a sudden, I hear behind me the nail tech talking to Ben about his nails. And I turn around...
0: My fingernails.
2: And he's showing...
0: My cuticles.
1: He bites his fingernails.
2: And she's telling him what she could do... For his fingernails.
1: I'm shocked you didn't do both.
2: I said, ma'am, we're done here. He's had
0: enough. She stepped in.
2: I was like, he's had way too much. We need to go.
1: They knew a sucker when they saw one.
2: We spent a lot of time here.
1: A lot of time, a lot of money.
2: Yeah.
1: I hope it was worth the investment. Let me see them legs. Let me see them toes. Okay. Did they put the little white coat on it?
0: I got the gloss.
1: You got the gloss?
0: Yeah, the gloss. Not the permagloss. It will come off
1: But you got the little coat.
0: The brother-in-laws were, your brother-in-law was a little shocked at dinner after
2: the
0: pool.
2: Yeah, they were definitely super confused.
1: Well, you should have told them, did you play in a Final Four?
0: Did you get the deluxe?
1: Did you? Yeah, I would have said, don't challenge me.
0: Can you say something nice? Because I don't know if I love the multiple times annoyed make you laugh thing. Like, what do you love? Like, do you love something more about me than just me making you laugh?
2: Yes, you are incredibly smart.
0: You steer
2: us in the right
1: direction. What do you mean by that? Smart and what? You gotta be very specific when you say incredibly smart.
0: That's reason number two.
2: Okay.
0: Yeah.
2: Is that smart? I'm gonna out myself right now.
1: Okay.
2: Financially would not be where we are without Ben Brust.
1: No, that's different, but because women have girl math. It's okay.
2: Yeah. I'm really not great at that.
1: That's okay, but he ain't great at a lot of...
2: I'm forgetting my most favorite thing about him. This is actually, this tops him being funny.
0: And smart.
2: I fell in love with him because he was funny. Oh. I stay in love with him because of his ability to be a dad. Have you guys seen him with our daughter?
1: We saw the video. Like, honey, you went potty.
2: We're potty training right now.
0: Okay, you do a really good. You do a really good baby Ben voice.
2: It's the most frustrating process, but Ben is so patient.
0: She didn't say the real reason why she loves me. She's getting red. She's getting red.
2: I did not subscribe to this.
0: I didn't say that on air. Don't worry.
2: Okay.
0: That was just in your ear.
2: I can't tell what's being said on the air and what's not.
1: That was only in your ear. Only in your ear. Okay. Well, I think he's a good dad, too.
0: Why is everyone laughing on the Carbless Talking Text Line on the incredibly smart thing?
1: Yeah, because it's not. It's
0: just
1: not.
0: Knowledge is not the only thing of being smart. Knowing things.
4: Smart. That's the word I'd use.
1: He's financially savvy. I give him that. I wouldn't. intellectual when it comes to just fifth
4: intellectual.
1: Grade.
4: There we go.
1: No. When it comes to fifth grade stuff, that's not you. You don't know school. He doesn't do school well.
2: I think Greg has said this before. It's like one of his famous quotes. He's smart, but he doesn't remember things.
4: Mm.
2: Or and what I was did he say?
5: You said I was locked in a gym for 22 years of my life, and I have been discovering the world since age 23.
4: Is it a requirement of being smart, say, Elizabeth, remembering things?
1: Yeah. Pretty important. You can't, if you learn something and don't remember.
2: However, I think that I'm smart.
1: You are smart.
4: You are smart.
2: And I don't remember anything from like history class in grade school. Like, I would be beyond embarrassed to have to answer those questions.
5: Are you smarter than Ben Brust against my wife?
2: No. Like, I won't subject myself.
5: Ooh,
2: to
5: let's try it, Kyle.
1: You do okay. It. All right. Well, these questions are stupid.
2: I'm
1: questions.
2: Never going to come on again if you make me do this.
1: What is the study of weather called?
5: Come on, babe.
1: What is the news anchor called? The news.
2: I think I'm nervous.
1: The weatherman. The weatherman. What's the weatherman called? The what?
2: I'm nervous.
5: You gotta. Come on. Well,
4: come on, babe.
6: This is making a lot of sense all of a sudden.
5: This relationship.
1: Wait a minute.
5: How we get guys, through life each day is a miracle.
1: What do you call the weatherman? They're called the what?
2: Meteorologist.
1: There it is. I knew you knew. I knew she knew. She just nervous.
2: I told you guys I didn't want to do this.
5: Well, thanks to your mom, we now have Frozen Pizza Friday in our life. So you are free to go, my lovely bride.
2: Thank you so much.
5: And Connie's is amazing at Metcalf's for $4.99 through the 27th. 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
10: 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Summer means travel. And for a lot of people, that includes their four-legged MVP. 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
2: You're incredibly smart. Steer us in the right direction.
1: What do you mean by that? Smart and what? You gotta be very specific when you say incredibly
6: That's
1: smart.
6: That's reason number two.
2: Okay.
6: Yeah.
2: Okay.
6: That smart of you?
0: The number two reason why my wife loves me is that I'm smart. Got an amazing reaction from my great peers that I see every day that don't love me as much as my wife, clearly.
1: You've hypnotized her.
6: Dude, something's wrong with her.
1: Damn.
0: Yes. I can't wait to play that for her.
6: What does she see? I love you.
0: Have you looked at your damn self in the mirror?
6: Smart?
1: Smart.
6: I can tell you this, Ben. If you go ask my
0: Straight
6: fiance
0: smart.
6: She,
0: intuitive.
6: If you go ask my fiance why she loves me, I don't think the word smart's coming out of her mouth.
0: Again, intuitive.
1: I'll say this. Women, a lot of times with women's financially, and if anybody is a woman listening and I'm saying something out of pocket, go ahead and call in. A lot of times financially, when it comes to men who are like very strict financially and a woman who isn't always that strict, and that's just be humans, when you talk to them about finances and then they reap the benefit and they can see like, oh, wow, he did tell me by doing this we would have more money or we can be able to save and do this, and it happens, a lot of times they think you're really smart.
0: Light bulb.
1: Yeah, that's just what it is. See, Strofe, on the other hand, he hasn't had that moment.
0: He's dependent on her.
1: Exactly. So he doesn't know that.
6: Oh,
0: that is true.
6: Dependent is strong.
0: Is it?
6: Dependent is strong.
0: Is it?
1: Y'all go 50-50 on rent?
6: Dependent is not that strong.
0: Do you guys split every check? Cut it down the middle, sir.
6: I mean,
0: halfway works.
6: I'd be fine. But
0: dependent is the right word.
6: It does help. I will say that. It does help.
1: Ain't nothing wrong with having a little extra help.
0: Yeah, you got a sugar mama.
1: I have a sugar mama.
6: I do.
1: That's nice.
0: And when you have kids.
6: But I work. It's not like sugar mama, sugar daddy. That typically implies they're not working. I have a job.
1: You know, there's a lot of people
0: that
1: work.
0: Not necessarily.
6: I'm employed.
1: Look, remember, because your sugar mama used to actually give you a place to stay. That's big time.
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21: Hey, did Stroh tell you tomorrow's surgery day?
1: Oh, he did not. Well, good luck, okay?
21: I want to know. I was asking Stroh, does his fiance wear the pants in the family? And he said, no, she doesn't.
0: Ka.
1: No, wait.
5: He claimed that she does not wear the pants.
1: No, she wears the pants in the relationship, which
5: is okay. If anything, he has an invisible collar on 24/7.
1: And that's okay.
6: Whoa, what?
1: You're afraid of her.
5: She probably has a button that could zap you from where she is right now.
6: I am not afraid of her, number one. Number two.
5: You said she puts fear in you. Healthy fear in you.
6: Okay,
5: so that means you are scared if there is fear.
6: I just don't want to piss her off. Yeah.
5: So you're scared.
6: No, I just think my life is more pleasant. My life is just more pleasant if she's not angry.
1: Nah, if you both live with women. If you wore the pants, you already know.
6: If they're angry, your life is less pleasant.
1: Yeah, that's true, but you know.
5: Zap!
1: Yeah, zap, there it is.
5: Down goes Strophy.
6: What was that?
5: We're on until 5 o'clock on 94.5 ESPN, YouTube at ESPN Milwaukee. Don't go anywhere. We're back in 2 minutes. 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
24: 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The Milwaukee Brewers just continue to roll. The Brewers began their 3-game series with the St. Louis Cardinals yesterday behind some Memorial Day magic on the mound with Jacob Mizorowski. The Miz went 7 innings and tied a career high in strikeouts with 12, which made him the first pitcher to reach 100 strikeouts in Major League Baseball this season. His 29 1/3 scoreless inning streak was snapped after allowing one run, but the stretch still goes in the record books as the third best in franchise history. Some roster news this afternoon ahead of Game 2 with the Cardinals as Logan Henderson has been placed on the 15-day injured list with a back strain, and Coleman Crowe has been recalled to the big leagues in the corresponding move. First pitch tonight is scheduled for 6:40, and the pregame show begins at 6:05 following Jim, Matt, and Molly right here on 100.5 ESPN. Massatoma, the Brewers. Can the Brewers stay in first place of the NL Central with Cardinals right behind them? 2.5 game lead. Kyle Harrison tonight is the starter. Jim, Matt, and Molly starts right now.
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6: We're learning a lot about each other.
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27: 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That one only 100. Strikeout number 10 for Jacob Mizorowski.
26: Can I bunt?
28: You wouldn't be able to land the bunt. Because he also throws a slider, a curveball. No.
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6: It is Jim, Matt, and Molly. We are presented by Coors Light at the Mountain. You know what to do.
25: And that's Crush a Coors Light. Where's Matt?
6: Matt is not on camera. I'm Jim Rutledge.
29: I have the power in the... I like how you said it like he's a baby.
6: Where's Matt?
25: That's literally what I do with like Luca and Livy. I'm like, where's Luca? And then they like cover their eyes. Yeah. You know?
6: Oh, you go, there he is. Mm-hmm. Oh my gosh, Jim. He just came out of nowhere.
25: Peekaboo.
27: You just scared me.
29: like a jack in the box. All right, Matt Hamilton now officially on screen. We got Primetime Orsheim in his, Molly, we agree, awesome shirt from the Brewers game.
25: I thought it was free, and I was like, that's a really great free shirt. And then he said it was $15, and I was like, oh.
3: No, that's still worth $15.
25: Nice it shirt.
4: $15 just for like a Brewers boy band shirt?
3: Yeah, well, screen
4: cool,
3: print,
4: collector's
3: yeah.
4: item on the back.
25: Yeah, but it looks like a free shirt.
3: I don't know about collector's item. Like, collector's items insinuates that it's going to be appreciating value.
4: Also,
3: like,
4: you I don't think- know.
3: I'm pretty sure.
25: I think you might have gotten ripped off that you had to pay for it, though. Because, like, I swear to God, this was one of their, like, their gift thingies that they were right, that they were promoting.
4: If they had the Brewers ticket giveaway where you could buy the ticket pack that included it, but for an extra price. Or you could just buy it separately once you got to the game. Which is
25: I see. I thought it was just, like, a free to the first 10,000 fans.
4: No,
25: kind of
4: not for
25: Brian.
29: Okay. Just paid some rando $15.
4: Yeah. Yeah. Saw some guy outside the stadium being like, I got T-shirts.
29: I got beer money.
25: Scalping
29: yeah.
25: T-shirts. it's a good shirt. But it reminds me of Saved by the Bell because it's that 90s vibe. Which is cool. But again, it's kind of the dingy white shirt that we got off your mat for last week.
29: But like,
25: and it's not even dingy yet because you just got it.
29: Matt, you weren't
4: second time wearing it.
29: You weren't here for this because initially Ma was like, oh, it's a nice shirt. You get that at the game? And then when she found out it wasn't a handed out thing, right. She's like, yeah, I paid $15 for it. She's literally like, oh.
3: Yeah. I mean, I totally understand where Molly's coming from with that.
25: Matt, that means Matt does not like your
4: shirt.
25: Yeah,
4: apparently not.
3: I really like the front. The fact that the back has a whole bunch of stuff all over it, I hate it.
4: Well, it's got like all the home series as if it's like, you
25: it's
4: know, the
25: it's
4: summer
25: like
4: tour.
25: A band
3: no, I know.
25: T-shirt.
3: And I hate those band t-shirts. Oh, I would never go to like a tour and get like all the tour dates on the shirt.
29: You're
3: personally
29: that,
3: am.
29: Yeah,
3: no.
29: Exactly.
3: Everyone else, that just gives me the ick. I'll get a t-shirt. If it just was the front of that shirt, it would be a top-tier shirt.
29: Okay. My favorite
3: top
29: part
3: tier.
29: Of the whole thing.
3: Yeah,
29: Molly.
3: It's cool. Like, I like the vintage look. The lettering is really fun. Definitely has that 90s vibe. And it's
25: boys.
3: Yeah.
4: Crew boys.
29: But here's my favorite part, Molly. Matt, he's like, it's a nice shirt. It's Gideon. Like, or whatever the
4: Gildan.
29: Brand.
4: Gildan. Gildan is the brand.
29: Whatever the brand was. And I was like...
4: Well, because
25: Gildan is the cheapest t-shirt.
4: Yeah, it's like, decent quality.
25: That shirt, let me just tell you, because I've been on the marketing side of things. That shirt costed legitimately less than $5 to make.
4: Oh, probably three, let's be honest.
3: They made like 10,000 of these. If you got caught in the rain in that shirt, it'd probably just melt right off you.
25: That would not be a fun white
3: Forget
25: t-shirt
3: about,
25: contest.
3: Yeah,
25: no?
3: Exactly. It'd be no t-shirt contest. Yes.
29: It sounds like a nice t-shirt, nice contest. Matt, your hand is sore.
3: Yes, time. Yes. I was
25: How
3: working hard this weekend. Forearm was...
29: We're hardly working.
3: Yeah, well, despite where your minds may have gone with Jim's setup there, I was painting this weekend.
25: Sure.
29: That's what they call it now.
25: That's what my husband says every night.
29: They have a fresh coat of paint in their bathroom every single night.
3: Yeah, well, the wall got a fresh coat of paint. An 8x8 wall.
29: Okay.
3: So, as all of our listeners
25: Sick
3: know,
25: brag.
3: I've got a baby on the way. Wife had a to-do list.
29: This makes it weirder.
3: Had nothing to do with painting.
29: Your setup makes it sound so much more nefarious.
3: I was painting.
29: All right.
3: Ruined. You were the one that made it nefarious.
29: Then you're like, well, my wife's pregnant.
3: Yeah,
29: and like,
3: the wife's pregnant due to painting. So now we're painting a baby room. I felt like ambitious on Friday. The wife's like, what do you want to do in here? I was like, oh, well, do you have any color choice? She's like, yeah, I like this light blue. But maybe we could have like an accent wall, like pick another color. I was like, what if I painted stripes, like really cute stripes? She's like, Matt, do you know how hard stripes are to paint? Like, we've got one line in our living room that we've tried to paint straight like three times and always failed. And I'm like, no, but I think I've learned from that. I can do it. Like, I can paint us some really nice crisp stripes. She's like, okay. We'll paint it the base like baby blue, and here's like some paint that we have downstairs left over from our living room. It's like, it's green. It's like a forest green. I'm like, great, I'll paint it. So I put the tape down, I measure out like all my spaces. Looks really nice when it's just like two different colors of tape on like a base. I was like, wow, this is gonna look amazing. Paint over it in the green, start peeling tape, and wouldn't you know it, like the light blue and the dark green look black and white, and it looks exactly like a barcode.
0: What?
3: It looks like, when I took a picture of it, I thought my phone was going to give me an option to go to like a website and see like the price of toilet paper at Kroger.
29: That's how you find out. That's actually how you're going to find the gender of the baby.
3: Yeah, something like that. I was like, do I scan this to like enter the baby room? Like, it was not good. Ryan, I will send this to you so you can post it to the stream, because it looks identical.
29: So you pause for a second. Yeah. Send that to Ryan. Molly, if you walked into the room and saw it as a barcode and your husband's like took a big swing, it missed, your suggestion would be,
25: let's just paint it the initial color that it sounds like Matt's wife said. Let's just do, if you're going to do a light blue, let's do the, I don't know, light green or light pink or whatever color it was going to be. Like, let's just do that.
3: Well, it wasn't dark green, but we thought it was too dark to do all one wall. So
25: yeah.
3: I was thinking, she did suggest, like, maybe you just go to the store, get some primer, because it's basically black and white. One coat of paint's never covering it. So get some primer, prime it, and then paint it the light blue again. So I did, but when I got done, I was like, I think I can do the stripes now. Now that I've learned.
25: That was a practice run.
3: We need less contrast, and I need to be better with the tape to really, like, seal that edge in.
29: How long did the first job take you?
3: The first paint job took, with, like, waiting for it to dry, like, 6 hours.
29: Okay.
3: Because I had to, like,
25: paint. How long were you actively
3: painting? Let it dry, tape, paint again with the base coat, let it dry, and then tape again with my secondary color. So it was like cover, like painting the entire wall three times.
25: So that's a whole ass day.
3: Yeah, it was
25: so
3: basically
25: this was your Friday.
3: That was Friday, and then I did the final coat Saturday morning of the green, and then Saturday morning I started to peel the paint and then realized I made a mistake. So I immediately ran to Menards, got primer.
25: Wait, hold on. Did you ask your wife for... Were you like, how do you think this looks? Does it look like a barcode? Or were you just like, no, she's going to hate this, I'm not even showing it to
3: her? No, we both looked at it and laughed. And immediately that was the first thing both of us said.
29: I like how Ryan, you're helping Matt out a little bit here. So you zoomed in a little bit on the photo. You're going to put it up on the ESPN Madison YouTube stream. But Matt's thumb is in this photo a little bit.
3: Yeah, I did not do a good job taking that picture.
29: But I think the photo's going to get posted up here on the ESPN Madison YouTube stream. It looks like it could be one of those designs, like if you were going to partake in a gummy or something like that, you could just stare at for days. Is it like never ending sort of like, not trees, but those lines where they just kind of blend together and it could just go.
3: I can be honest, when I was standing next to it, I was pulling tape up off like the baseboards. And as I like stood up, I was kind of looking at the wall and it was, you know, really striped at this point. I think I got like vertigo or something for a second. Like I like lost my balance. My eyes went crossed.
29: It. Yeah.
3: It was weird. It was way too, I was like, this baby's going to get in this room and its eyes are going to like cross immediately and they're going to stick that way. So it was not good, but I went back. I did a good job the second time. I basically spent all day painting the base coat and the primer Saturday, and then Sunday really went after it.
29: So on the ESPN Madison YouTube stream, you can see the barcode. Scan that and you'll find out the sex of Matt's baby.
3: Yeah.
29: Nice little surprise reveal on the show.
3: Yep.
29: So Matt just want to know, so don't text in.
3: Yeah, don't tell me.
29: But now you can see as we've added the much better version. Now, how long did this... I love the color. Tell me the colors. I can guess them, but what were the colors you used for the correct job?
3: So it's kind of like a bluish purple was the base color.
29: Okay.
3: And then, fortunately, my wife, I was going to use the light blue from the rest of the wall to paint the pinstripes, but she had a warm pink that she was going to paint a room last year or something. But when she put it up on the wall by itself, it was too orange,
29: pink.
3: Right?
29: Oh, like
3: it
29: too, I'll say pink's a tough color to have in a room.
3: It was too bold. So it actually worked out great because as an accent color, it worked really good. So
29: is it more pink or orange? Like in that room?
3: Very like corally salmon, that color.
29: Okay.
3: But
29: okay.
3: It's like two little pinstripes. They're very small.
29: Yeah. I was just.
3: And then it's like a sage green. And yeah, so it's like a bluish purplish kind of color. You know how like all the colors are like weird names. Like the two that I bought were Graceful, which is like the purpley
29: not
3: blue one,
29: at all.
3: And then silver leaf was the green one. But it, yeah, it's
25: so
3: like.
25: Were you allowed to pick out the colors, or did your wife like have an input in it?
3: So she was very overwhelmed when there. Obviously, we had the barcode on the wall,
25: mm-hmm.
3: and she was like to the point where she's just like paint over it
25: right.
3: with the base color, like whatever. I don't even want the stripes anymore. It was a really cute idea. Way to go, nice try. Hate it. And I'm like, I'll do it. Yeah. And I was like, what colors do you want? She's like, I can't even be bothered. So I was like,
25: honestly,
3: okay,
25: I understand.
3: I'll just go to the store and I manage. So I sent her a couple like swatches where I put colors next to each other. I'm like, these are the two I like. And she's like, perfect. Good enough.
29: So
3: I showed up and yeah, she loves it.
25: So it was your competitive nature in you that you were like, nope.
3: I
25: not
3: felt
25: fail.
3: Defeated like yeah. the first go around. Because, I mean, granted, the color was wrong. But there was also some like bleeding through, and it didn't like they weren't as crisp lines as I wanted, and I was like, man, this is really hard. Like, yeah. I would not recommend it to anybody. Do not paint stripes.
29: So
25: don't plan on it.
29: I did not. Yours is far more intricate. We did not do stripes, but the color stood out to me because they look from on the photo exactly the same as how we painted Nola's room. But we did this short wall and we did some seaweed and like some wave stripes. Yeah. So like. Not as much space, and the only tricky part.
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29: 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So on the other side of the door, there's like,

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1: Like 6-7 hours. The fact that you put almost 20 hours in here. And it's funny, I would make the joke of like...
2: yeah, it's probably 15 to 20.
1: Like, yeah.
2: That's so sad.
1: And I would make the joke of like, this is what the first kid gets, but like... Nola was the second kid, and that's when we're like, hey, let's do stripes. Because yeah. Rosie had, my wife wanted to do a border. And I said, I don't want any part of wallpaper. So my mother-in-law and my wife did a border, like a giraffe border or whatever. Like, and it was up there for, I mean, they did it. It looked nice, but I was like, I don't like wallpaper. I just, something about it, the glue. Really? It's just more of like, I don't like to be around it. Like, it falls, it never sticks. Like, it just frustrates
2: me. It's different now. Now it's like just stickers.
1: Oh, really?
2: Okay. Yeah, wallpaper now is... legit. Yeah,
3: a lot of Instagram influencers that I follow do their own.
2: We did
3: like
2: one in our bathroom downstairs, and it was simple.
1: Mm-hmm. Really? Okay. Yeah. So this was like a glue and like...
2: Yeah, you got to apply it to the wall and then apply it to the paper. Yeah, it's not like that anymore.
1: Yeah. So.
2: Essentially a big sticker that you just got to get right.
1: Okay. Well, that's a little bit easier.
2: It's a little easier.
1: Good for you. This is one of a billion moments as a dad where you're going to like power through. But just remember this. Your kid nor your wife are going to care as much about that wall as you do.
2: Yeah. Oh, I know. I know. My wife has tried to like pump me up, be like, man, I just, every time I go by the room, it makes me so happy. I was like, yeah, really? She's like, I know I'm happy. It makes you for me to say that to you. Like, well, thank you for telling me the truth.
1: It's not even that, but like the second your child is old enough to voice an opinion on the room,
2: yeah,
1: count on them hating that wall. Just have because an opinion. That's the way life works.
2: Honestly, what I'm counting on is they're like, hey, love the stripes. Let's do new colors. I'm thinking light blue and dark green. Let me tell you what, kid. I ain't doing it.
3: Burnt Brat on the ESPN Madison YouTube channel says, not a bad paint job. Lots of work for sure. And then PackerFan 97 says, go Pack, go. Matt knows ball, which I assume is referring to our Instagram post.
2: Quarterback tackler. Yeah, plus, yeah, my own phrases for... positions on the
1: Chris,
2: team.
1: What
2: yeah,
1: did someone
2: quarterback
1: else,
2: tackler.
1: What did someone else call Matt's quarterback rankings on the Instagram?
3: No idea.
1: I forgot it was.
3: You're
1: like,
3: the comment reader, not me.
1: Yeah, I know. It was. I find them funny. I'll have to remember. Something that, like, basically like a war crime. Your QB rating.
2: Wow.
1: Which to me is more of like, he would have called any of ours a war crime.
2: Yeah, that must have been a Dak Prescott fan.
1: Yeah.
2: But I left him off my list.
1: But, Matt, how many... like hours of line and Kugels did you consume after the fact?
2: Oh my gosh, it's funny you say that because the second I finished, I went downstairs, realized I was out of line and Kugels, but that's not a problem because line and Kugels sold everywhere, baby. Went down to the local liquor store, got myself a delicious six-pack of summer shandy. It was hot this weekend. Memorial Day weekend, sitting out on the deck after a job, a three-day paint job, well done. I deserved a delicious line of Kugels, and you do too after all of the hard work you put in over your Memorial Day. So go get a line of Kugels wherever you get delicious beer, and remember, you got to be 21 years or older to enjoy.
3: As you were talking about line of Kugels though, so this is how your life has changed, because normally I feel like you'd be out on your pontoon, you know, sipping some lineys on the water, and instead you were inside
2: painting a baby room. Now, to be fair, Memorial Day and Labor Day weekends are terrible boating days in the Madison area. Just because everybody who's got a boat in the area is out in the water.
1: But was Molly right? Normally, are you out on the water?
2: Yeah.
1: All right. Yeah.
2: I go out and I float.
1: This is what they call bargaining.
3: You can still drink lineys.
2: Exactly.
1: This is what they call bargaining. Now you're like, it's not even a good time to be out on the water.
2: I'm really just using the boat to drink line of Kugels. So, what's the point? I just cut out the middleman.
1: Jim, Matt, Molly, presented by Coors Light.
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1: The Steroid Olympics were this weekend. Matt, you did not participate.
2: I did not.
1: The Enhanced Games is, and I don't know who the billionaire, Enhanced Games CEO, oh my God, Maximilian Martin, that's the guy's name.
0: Maximilian.
2: Great name.
1: Yeah.
2: Cool. Maximilian's a great name.
1: So this thing was put on by a collection of like the dumbest people in the world who have a bunch of money and were like, let's just have an Olympics, but everyone uses performance enhancing drugs. I feel like this was an SNL. Actually, I know this was an SNL skit a long time ago. But the funniest part to me, Matt, and I want your background on it, is that through all of this hubbub, only one world record was broken. It's not recognized by anyone through the steroid Olympics here.
2: Right.
1: And it was broken more because they used an enhanced or a swimming suit that's banned. So it wasn't even the physical enhancement.

0: equipment. It was the
1: equipment.
0: The equipment. And so I want to get my take on it, but Matt, you obviously, as an Olympian, competed in like the real Olympics, mm-hmm. and you had some insight of even like you were being told about this from people within the sport before it happened.
2: Yeah. The World Anti-Doping Association, or WADA. That's the name of it. WADA. That's Queen Sport, baby. They let everybody know that's a part of it, like that this was happening, and they wanted to explain it and basically not condone it, tell you all the like the health risks of steroids and whatnot. So, first of all, now, the reason I think that none of these records were broken is because I don't think these athletes are like the prime examples of them at their sport. Like, if you were to take the best runner in the world and give him 6 months worth of steroids, I'm sure he'd become better.
0: Well, so that's a great example.
2: He's competing for the real reasons, like Olympics and stuff. These guys are we're training to be bigger and to be faster and like stronger, but we're not going through the right processes. We're never going to make an Olympics or a world championship.
0: But it's like an adage in sports of like, or like Kobe says, or Jordan, like all the great ones along the lines, something like basically the journey is the destination, right? Or something along those lines. Maybe I'm
1: destination is a journey. I don't know.
0: It's one of those two.
1: I get it.
0: Yeah. So I think you take away like the actual work in theory, and you take away the mindset of these great athletes. And we talked about this before, like the why. And then you just end up with like weird cyborg freaks that like think they can be better at sports. They don't have possibly the right strategies for different sports.
2: Right.
0: The right, what's the word I'm looking for? Like basically to be able to run a specific way like that.
1: So are these just, if I'm gathering it, what you're saying, like it's just people that are athletic that did steroids and now are trying to compete to be better than, let's say, like the Usain Bolts of the world.
0: So specifically, Usain Bolt is hilarious. So I'm glad you brought that up. The marquee event was set to be the 100 meters, which is from SB Nation, in which Frank Kierley, the bronze medal winner from the Paris Olympics, boasted that Usain Bolt's world record of 9.58 would be destroyed by him because he'll be running on performance-enhancing drugs. Instead, he ran a hilariously slow 9.97, slower than his own time at the Olympics.
2: Cringe.
0: So, like, this guy finished third at the Olympics, said he was going to destroy Usain Bolt's thing, showed up at this steroid Olympics and ran a worse time and
2: almost
0: ran a time
2: a half second short.
0: And basically
2: slower.
0: Wouldn't have qualified for the regular Olympics. So, like, that's what a farce and how stupid this whole thing was.
2: I mean, Jim, me and you, we lived through 90s baseball. We know steroids can work.
1: Me and you, Ren, we're young
2: with,
1: buffs.
2: With, like, elite athletes. But and apparently, you know, he's an Olympian. I'm not saying he's not an elite athlete. But, like, steroids also can only take you so far.
1: Mm-hmm.
2: There is, like, God-given physique and talent involved with this, especially for a guy like Usain Bolt.
1: So, like, I just have so many questions about this because I didn't even know this was a thing until literally this morning.
0: Can I tell you one more funny story here? This guy, James Magnuson, came out of retirement to swim the 100-meter freestyle because he said he was going to be juiced to the gills and break his own 100-meter freestyle record. He finished 2 whole seconds slower than his record mark.
2: Wow.
0: Like, I feel like the steroids gave these people like a false sense of confidence.
1: Well, that was part of my question is like, I almost wonder if they weren't training properly because they're like, I'm just going to rely on,
0: bulk.
1: You know, steroids and bulk and whatever all these different drugs can do to your body, relying on that to make you successful versus like actually putting in the work day in and day out to like be better
2: like a normal athlete
1: would.
2: Yes. And I will say steroids don't work if you're just sitting on the couch. Like you can't just, you take steroids and you'll be shredded one day.
1: Yeah.
2: Like you have to put in the work, but you're right. I think there's a detriment to like, there's certain physiques for certain things. You wouldn't want to be a super wide giant, like cloud, like a power lifter and then try and run the 100 meter
0: or swim.
1: This guy looks like he would sink.
2: You're like a sail. You're a human sail. You're too wide when you're running. Like there's certain things that it could be very beneficial for. Like if they just did power lifting, I would not be surprised if they won a broke an Olympic record powerlifting because that's what steroids are for.
3: You know what would have been interesting as well? Apparently, like, gymnastics and combat sports were considered for this.
2: So,
3: like,
2: UFC would have been wild.
3: That would have been dangerous as hell. And I think that's the reason why it didn't happen is because apparently both of those events were scrapped due to a lack of interested athletes. No gymnasts and no UFC fighters wanted to do this.
1: Wouldn't it be hard, like, as a gymnast to, like, float your body when you're heavy?
3: If you're doing like pommel horse, right? I mean, it's like pretty much all upper body stuff. Like, you're just pushing off. Like, there's taking steroids would probably help a lot for gymnastics.
1: Yeah, so why wouldn't you want to do gymnastics?
2: I'm surprised by the gymnastics. Honestly, because anyone who's worth a damn in gymnastics is competing for the real thing and isn't going to waste their time. And the people that aren't, I don't think there's a lot of like intramural gymnastics. I don't think there's a lot of amateur gymnast. You're either a kid and you're doing it because it's a fun sport with your friends and you're learning teamwork and stuff, or you're like on track to be an Olympian / an Olympian. I don't think there's a lot of in between.
0: I'm not a big race car person, but like this has the idea of like you can make a car go 200 miles per hour.
2: Mm-hmm.
0: And that's what this is. But like the Olympics or other sports is like teaching someone how to drive a car 200 miles per hour.
2: Right.
0: So like, great, you can go 200 miles per hour, you don't know what the bleep you're doing. And right. So, like, it still doesn't get you to the training and all that stuff. So, Matt, I want to ask the poll question to our audience, but first I want to ask you, like, could it help in, like, Olympics? I mean, I'm sorry, in the Olympics in curling?
2: Yes. Now, probably not in, like, the shooting factor. There's not a ton of, like, power that you need. Like, it's being able to throw it harder is really useful, and it's good maybe once a game. You know, and there's 10 ends, 2 shots each. You're throwing 20 rocks. You might need it
0: so
2: once.
0: So let me ask a question. How much harder? Like, that's the other part of it.
2: Yeah,
0: of like
2: true. Curling's a game of inches. You don't know until you needed that extra
1: how
2: inch
1: many
2: of power.
1: Inches?
2: You know what I mean?
0: Like, a lot? Like, six? Or, like...
2: maybe. It doesn't take a lot just to be a little too far, right? So, like, it's hard to know the value of that as far as a shooter. There is a lot of benefit to really powerful sweepers. I was fortunate this last couple seasons I had Colin Huffman on my team. He's one of the most powerful sweepers I've ever played with. He can like make a rock do things that are a little more unnatural or what you would not expect. So I could see sweeping or steroids helping in that regard.
0: He still has to know.
2: Like, if I show up next year and just stack, they're going to be like, Matt, you watch the enhanced games, didn't you? I'll be like,
0: okay,
2: busted.
1: Do you, I assume you do because WADA was reaching out to you.
2: Yeah.
1: Do you get tested every single like Olympics? Like,
2: yeah, a couple times a year.
1: Has there ever been anybody in curling that has gotten busted?
2: Oh my gosh. You didn't know?
1: No.
2: Oh, the year I won.
1: Mean, Matt, unless it was you, no, I don't
0: and
1: know.
0: Be honest,
1: it
0: was the Olympics I was competing in. I would be unsure.
3: You don't subscribe to Curling Magazine
2: it was
3: where you got this
2: people
3: update?
2: I
1: no, me and
2: WADA
1: do not. No. Tell us.
2: So the Russian team.
0: Of course.
2: Go figure.
0: The Russians, yeah.
2: The Russian mixed doubles in 2018, me and my sister were playing. The Russian team got bronze, but the guy tested positive for melodium. Which is like...
1: Was that the heart or the blood?
2: Yeah,
1: one?
2: That helps you bring your heart rate down.
0: Oh, okay.
2: So after he sweeps for 30 seconds at full intensity, he can like
1: sweep.
2: a finesse shot without his heart rate being spiked. So yeah, they got their medal stripped.
1: So did
2: and
1: you
2: the
1: get
2: Norwegians
1: bronze?
2: Got bronze.
1: Oh.
2: No, they got fourth. No, I mean, we didn't do that great. But I won the next event, so...
0: But instead of being eighth, they were seventh.
2: Yeah. Well, no, we were sixth, so we got fifth. Okay. We're fifth.
1: Oh, best. You're so close.
0: Yeah.
1: Darn.
2: Out of eight.
1: So that's interesting, though.
0: So the question I want to ask is that basically, do you like should steroids just be allowed in sports? Like, should it just be allowed and regulated?
2: I think if you want to have something like this, yes.
0: So you think it should be a separate sport?
2: It should be its own thing. Like, you can watch football or you can watch steroid football. Brought to you by Monster Energy Drink. You know what I mean? You can watch football or you can watch steroid football.
0: But my
2: every
0: field.
2: Saturday night.
1: So this is a monster drunk.
0: I know, right?
2: Well, come on. I'm writing up.
0: Like, I watch football. This, I see all this, and these guys suck. So it's like, well, what does steroids matter? Like, these guys.
1: But, like, imagine Derrick Henry on steroids. Like, legit.
2: Yeah, I'm not like,
3: how much more room is there for him to grow, to be honest?
1: Right. I don't know. Like, there probably wouldn't be a uniform that would fit him. Like, honestly. I don't think they could block enough, like,
0: it's
1: big enough
0: start
1: holes
0: turning
1: for
0: into what's the TV show, The Boys. Like, they're all of a sudden going to be basically superheroes if they start taking PEDs. All right, so we'll ask him like this. Would you watch a all-steroids, pick a sport.
2: League.
0: All-steroids league. Yeah. Would you watch
2: curling league? Curling league, yes. They don't even watch regular sport. Curling league.
0: I'd watch. You know what I'd watch, Mom?
2: Wait,
1: what?
0: I'd watch a all steroids cornhole league.
2: Cornhole league. Get out of here.
1: Bang. Just imagine those dudes just like filling out their like lumberjack shirts and like jean shorts. They're just wearing shorts with huge quads.
2: Yeah. They weren't shorts, but they flexed and busted right through the calves.
0: Instead of throwing bags, they just throw kegs into the giant like wooden holes.
1: Wait, that's like the lumberjack like games, isn't it?
2: The Highland games. The Scottish ones where they throw the things up.
0: Oh, but there are lumberjack games, too.
2: Yeah.
1: Yeah.
0: So we're asking you 844-770-3776. It's Carbon Talk text line. List is more. Would you watch an all-steroids league? This is Jim at Molly Tauscher. Next.
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0: Yeah, Molly.
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3: Mark Tauscher joins us now on the Yuengling Guest Hotline. Yuengling, the oldest brewery in America and now officially in Wisconsin. DG Yuengling and Son, Pottsville, PA, enjoy responsibly. And Mark, I have to ask, did you watch or were you aware of the enhanced games going on this weekend, basically called the Steroid Olympics?
4: Enhance my knowledge on it, Jim.
3: So it's exactly what it sounds like. It was funded by some billionaire who thought that, like,
6: Maximilian.
3: Maximilian something, who thought, like, hey, Martin, we're just going to put a bunch of athletes together. Some were Olympians who've maybe finished third place or worse in the real Olympics, and let's just juice them up. They can take PEDs, and we're just going to shatter all the world records. Well, none of that happened. They actually, a lot of the athletes did worse. They broke only one record, and that was because of, like, a technical suit.
6: The shark suit.
3: The shark suit that the guy wore. So it was a big failure. They thought they were going to break all these records. Nothing happened. So it was objectively hilarious to me that they spent all this money to
6: fail,
3: basically fail and show that steroids can only do so much.
4: Well, I mean, listen, I think if you just put average schlubs and try to have them compete with world-class athletes, they're not... You could juice them up all you want. That doesn't mean they're going to beat their records. What I would say, baseball is a pretty good example. Why were they using them? Is there an advantage to be gained? Absolutely. Can you overcome a monumental gap like that? No. So I don't know exactly what they're trying to prove. Can you take ordinary citizens, turn them into world-class athletes? No. If that was their goal, mission failed.
3: No, and they try to take some fringe Olympic athletes and try to make them better. And a lot of them ended up doing worse in these games than they did in the Olympics. But the question that kind of made me think about it was, would you watch, or do you think, like, an all-steroid baseball? I think football's too dangerous, but, like, an all-PED baseball or basketball or some other league, like, do you think that would have interest amongst people where you could get people who maybe didn't make it in the NBA but are the 13th best player on the NBA team, and you collect all them and you put together all those players and give them PEDs and see what happens? I feel like in a world where pickleball and everything but curling is on television, this might do well.
4: Thanks. How much would curling help? Matt, how much would PEDs help in curling? Probably a little bit, right?
6: Yeah. Honestly, more than you'd think. I believe it would be fairly impactful.
4: So here's what I would say. You guys remember the set? You guys are, Jim, you're as old as I am, but Molly and Matt are not. The SNL Steroid Olympics, where they were doing deadlifts and they literally pull their arms off and bleed out. If you're asking what I'd be interested in, that's what I would watch. I'm not interested in, like, a bunch of would-be JV basketball players thinking they could play with LeBron. You can't. So basketball, no. Baseball? Pretty fun summer, 1998.
3: Yeah,
4: I hated it because I am a big... You couldn't find somebody more advocating against PEDs. I think it's wrong for all of us that didn't. But that was entertaining. And seeing guys hit 500-foot home runs, pretty I can fun. See why people would be excited about that. But to answer it, I want to see a weightlifting competition where guys are ripping their arms off. That's what I want.
6: Jim, do you think if they gave the Eastern Conference... in the NBA, PEDs,
5: they can
6: hang with the Western Conference.
3: Unless they're making them taller. I don't know.
5: No. Shifting off of steroids, unless any of you guys have any more questions on it. Okay, I don't have any more.
4: Allie, what would you love to see?
5: What would I love to see? See, I didn't watch this, and I didn't even know that this thing was a thing until this morning, Tausch. Like, so I don't even know what sports they even did. I think it sounds like they distracted from me.
6: What sport would you like to see?
3: Yeah.
5: I mean, honestly, if you're going to, like you guys just mentioned it, baseball. Like, if you're going to try to get me interested in baseball to, like, a serious level, I want to see guys hitting homers nonstop.
6: Yeah.
5: Like, that'd be dope. Chicks dig the long ball. That is for sure.
3: That could be the name of the league. Dope.
5: Dope, for sure. That's a show on Netflix, too. Can't remember what it's about, though. Anyways. I honestly, it might have been a shoe show. I can't remember. Huh. Anyways, Tausch, we gave our list of top 10 quarterbacks last week, and people are pretty fired up over it on Instagram. I'm curious, in no particular order, who would be the top 10 quarterbacks in your mind?
4: All right, Mahomes, Josh Allen, Lamar Jackson, Burrow. Let's be honest. What this really comes down to for our show, for your show, is where do you put Jordan Love?
5: Correct.
4: I put him 7 or 8. I would put him at 7 or 8, and I think you can argue one way or the other. I don't know how you argue he's not top 10. I know you could find other guys. I think Dak Prescott would be ahead. I'm not putting Caleb Williams ahead. I know Jim will, just because he loves to stir the pot, and that's what he likes doing. I get it. I have him at 7 or 8. And there's other guys. There's guys that are better. And I think one of the arguments I saw on a clip from your guys' show is he at the point where you can win because of him, or you're going to win with him? There are only a few guys that is the case. You know, Josh Allen has not been able to get over the hump. Lamar Jackson, not able to get over the hump. Sam Darnold, I don't know anybody that's going to put Sam Darnold ahead of Jordan Love right now.
3: No.
4: And he's got a ring. So it's all about figuring out those pieces and understanding what your guy can do. And I think Jordan Love is ascending and getting better. And I want him to be a top 5 guy. And if he is, I think we have a great chance to win. But that doesn't assure us of winning a championship either. It all comes back to the whole picture. And the Packers obviously need to make sure that picture is better than it was last year.
5: So I had him at 6. Matt had him at 7. So you guys are in alignment.
4: What did Jim have him at, like 15?
5: Jim did not have him on his
3: list. Evan Cohen did not have him on his list either. So it's not like a bias thing
5: here. Oh, so just throw Evan Cohen in.
3: No, it's not. I'm just saying, it's not just me.
5: Tausch can't get mad if Evan's involved.
3: No, I'm just saying that, like, you can't just call it a Bears bias. A national radio host also did not have him on the list.
5: Yeah, he had Drake May on the list.
4: Drake May, come on. I mean, Drake May, we saw what happened in that Super Bowl, right? I mean,
5: thank you.
4: I understand the whole thing. And the beautiful and fun part of this is there's a debate to be had. But I think the real question, I think this is where I would disagree with Jim. And with Cap and with Sylvie and with the whole crew down at ESPN. Like, Caleb Williams made some clutch plays, and I think he's got a bright future. But we all know you can't win in this league with 55% completion percentage. You just can't, and you won't consistently. And Jordan Love was in that area when he started. He got a lot better. Caleb Williams got to get a lot better in order for people to think that he should be above Jordan Love right now. That's just my own opinion. That's a ball knower's opinion, and people can have other opinions, but that doesn't mean it's right.
5: So is Jim a ball knower?
3: All I know is that Caleb Williams in college and in his first year in the league is either better or at the same level of Jordan Love completion percentage. Last year was an aberration.
4: Who gives Jim? Yeah. Eddie Lacy was a great running back.
3: No, but completion percentage does carry over. It does carry over from college. He's not a historically inaccurate guy. Last year was the outlier in his entire career. So I have no concerns about Caleb Williams' completion percentage. Because it will rise.
4: You don't have any?
3: It will
4: you
3: rise.
4: You don't have any.
3: He'll be at 65% this year.
4: Okay, it'll go 50. It goes 58. Are you happy?
3: No, 60.
4: That?
3: He'll be at 65 this year.
4: Right. If he does, I will say.
3: I think
5: he was 62.5 his first year.
3: Yes.
5: And then he was 58.1 last year.
3: So.
4: With a better coach and a better coordinator and a better system with better players. So I'm not saying he can't, Jim.
3: Yeah.
4: But I'm saying right now. What makes you think that that's the case? He is, listen, his clutchness and what he did at the end of games tipped the cap.
3: So there's one little caveat here, which our rankings were, how do we think they're going to finish the year?
6: Uh-huh.
3: And I have Caleb at the end of this year will be viewed as the 6th best quarterback in the league.
4: Well,
3: so
4: I mean, that's not what
3: I said. That's not how Molly worded it, but our actual settings here was that.
6: That's true.
3: Yes. But I still would have Jordan Love at like 11 or 12, not top 10.
4: Okay, so you think he's going to stink in the
3: past? I just wouldn't have Caleb Williams in the top 10 if we were doing it today. Neither one would be in the top 10.
4: But it is today.
3: But I'm saying at the end of the year, Caleb Williams, I feel confident in this. Caleb Williams will be a better quarterback and viewed across the board a better quarterback than Jordan Love. That I feel very confident
6: by the end of this season.
3: Yes, hey, without a doubt.
4: Yeah, who knows? We'll find out.
3: Mm-hmm.
4: But I don't know what, like, is that? So are you in, like, a new magazine, like the futuristic potential quarterback completion percentage? Like, I guess that's where I'm just confused. That's on me for not understanding the Star Trek version of quarterback
5: rating. Okay, here's an easier way to put it. If you had to guess right now, how is the top 10 ranking of quarterbacks going to shape out by the end of the year?
4: Oh, next year at this time, we're having this conversation.
3: Yeah. Uh-huh. Who's higher, Jordan or Caleb?
4: Jordan. There's a big gap. There's a big gap there for Caleb to catch. Can he do it? Yeah, he could. That's a pretty big gap. I mean, I want to say he's like 8 or 9 completion percentage points behind, and you can argue all of the other stuff, and that's fair. But right now, that is a monster gap that he has to overcome. Along with Jordan, I believe, he has gotten better every year. I don't know why he wouldn't get better this year. So when you factor that in, now, Ben Johnson's another year in the system, another full off season. So I would expect Caleb to be better. Can he bridge that big of a gap? I would tend to say no.
5: Yeah, an alert, Matt.
4: Unless he goes to the enhanced games.
3: There you go.
4: Maybe he could.
6: Na-na-na. Enhanced football. Saturday nights. Brought to you by Leiter Kugels.
5: Do you have a question for Touch or no?
6: No. I'm just vibing with Touch right now.
4: Good stuff, man. That's good stuff.
6: No, I don't.
5: You're vibing with Touch and he is not.
3: Wait, ask Mark what he would do in yours. Give us a Cliff Notes version.
6: Oh,
3: of what,
6: yeah.
3: Remember we started the show with this.
6: Start the show.
3: Mark might have an opinion on it.
6: Mark, did you ever paint your own house or did you or like interior walls or did you hire that out?
4: Oh, I hired it out.
6: Yeah,
3: but like I'm sure at some point in his life he's done. Yeah,
4: Holman Lindsay. Obviously, Holman Lindsay paints. Like,
3: but at some point he's probably done some sort of home job.
6: Of course, yeah. How much time do you have to invest in a DIY job until you feel like you need to like bail?
4: So here's the deal.
6: Go ahead.
4: Matt, I think everything depends on where you're at in your life.
6: Okay.
4: I'm almost 50 years old. If I'm a college student, a bunch. Now, very minimal. I'm talking minimal on top of minimal.
6: That's fair.
3: So I'm going to give Matt's struggling with it. So Matt spent 6 hours painting one wall in his baby's room.
6: Yeah.
3: It painted the wrong colors. It looked like a barcode. His wife's like, why don't you just put Prime over it and just paint it a base color? Matt said no, and then went back to the store, obviously got some Holman Lindsay paint, and then did 12 more hours to create basically pinstripes in the room. It looks amazing. But he spent 20 hours painting one wall in his baby's room.
6: 8x8 wall.
3: 8x8 wall. All because he couldn't just be wrong or take the easy way out.
6: Yeah.
4: He sounds like a stubborn old mule.
3: Yeah.
4: It sounds like.
6: It looks great, though, Mark. It really turned out great.
3: You can agree on this, that the first thing that baby's going to say is, I don't like that wall.
4: He'll say it with his eyes.
3: Right, yes.
6: I'm more terrified of it wanting more stripes. Like, liking the wall so much. Like, can you do this everywhere else in the room? No. No, I cannot.
3: Do you want to play catch or do you want me to paint the wall?
6: Yeah.
3: Mark, thanks for your time. We appreciate it.
6: Yeah, thanks for the vibes.
4: Anything else? If there's any way, I'd love to give you more vibes if I can. You have anything else that you want? See you guys.
3: See ya.
6: Bye, Mark.
5: Matt had no response.
3: This is Jim Bad Molly.
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1: She's Molly Brown. I am Jim Rutledge. This is Jim, Matt, and Molly. We are asking you, would you watch a steroid league in baseball, football, or basketball? That's in honor of the enhanced games this weekend. And if you're just tuning in, and Tauscher, a little bit out of the loop on it as well, and you can listen to that on ESPN Wisconsin app, that the enhanced games basically took a bunch of athletes who were right on the fringe of being great and said, like, what if we give you steroids? That will make you great. And to me, this whole thing, and I'll be honest, I didn't watch a ton of it. I just saw the recaps and the videos, and it's hilarious. And again, there was one guy that finished third at the Olympics. He finished with a worse time and thought he was going to break Usain Bolt's record and was basically a whole half second behind him. There was someone who held a world record in swimming and was 2 seconds slower than his best time, his world record time, after taking these steroids. So, or PEDs, it was dubbed the Steroid Olympics. But the billionaire aspect to me just does remind me, and it's like a glimpse into people not understanding sports. And it's really hard to, like, nail down the intangible in sports. And Matt, I've

0: so you can have good insight of this. But we always have such a hard time. Like, what's the intangible, the desire, the will to win, the expertise, the having been there before, and all these sorts of things. And to me, those games just prove that, like, you have to, again, whatever the cliche thing is of the destination is the journey, or the journey is destination, whichever one it is, like, to me, it's a great example of it. And then you see stuff of Elon Musk is saying that they're going to put a chip in someone's brain and they'll get the muscle memory of Steph Curry's jumper. Great. You'll be good at pickup basketball. Like, you're not going to be Steph Curry. I don't care if you're 6'4". Like, if people still just, I don't know if it's billionaires or just regular people forget that, like, it's, you're not an athlete because you're not super athletic. You're not an athlete because you're just not mentally good enough.
1: It's almost like they're looking at people like, you're a robot, and if I just give you this upgrade, you will be fine. It's like, no. We're so already so different.
2: But also, like, you can't put like a chip in my brain and I just become LeBron James. Like, LeBron James is 2 feet taller than me.
0: Right.
2: He's a freak of an athlete.
0: Right.
2: Like, I'm never going
1: to
2: be that.
1: But if we gave you a chip in your brain and some steroids, then you might be able to take LeBron.
2: Pump me up, baby.
0: it's just so...
2: LeBron at the age of 50, probably.
0: Yeah, right. It's just so insane to me of, like, you just, like you said, like, you're robots. Like, you just forget that these, like, human beings. But that gets to, like, the NBA and analytics or football and all these things. Like, Kenny Atkinson, after they lost game 3 to the Knicks, was like, analytically, we won the game.
1: Beep, boop, bop, bop, beep.
0: Nobody cares, guy.
1: Isn't that Harden that said, like, I still think we're the better team?
0: Yeah.
1: What?
3: He genuinely believes in that.
1: You got swept.
0: Yeah.
2: He's manifesting. Right. He's manifesting.
0: But he's
2: both those guys you just mentioned coming back to Cleveland.
0: Right. And Harden is an analytics darling. But, like, to me, the whole, like, this enhanced games shines a light on the mental aspect of sports, but also the use of analytics of, like, yes, they're good to contextualize, but you can't run a team on analytics.
1: Yeah.
0: Just look at Cleveland or some of these teams. Like, you have to understand these are human beings. There's feelings, there's thoughts, there's desires, there's the ability to, like, push through hard things. It's just
1: experience.
0: It was just like a microcosm of, like, everyone's bad take in sports. They're like, hey, we have all these bad takes in sports. Let's just prove we're a bunch of idiots and all our bad takes are dumb.
1: I mean, I guarantee that is not how Maximilian thought that was going to go.
2: Where could people watch this? Like, it wasn't on ESPN.
0: Of course not.
2: Like, where do you watch this?
1: Tubi? I have no idea.
0: Probably, like, OWN, like, whatever. What's the...
2: OWN, that's Oprah Winfrey. No. DAZN?
0: No.
3: DAZN?
0: No, I don't know.
2: ION
0: or...
4: Yeah, that fits, actually.
0: Yeah, something insane. Because there's other people involved in this. I just don't want to talk about them because it's going to get people all worked up. So, like, it's the stupidest thing alive. And so whatever stupid channel you can imagine trying to watch it on, that's probably what it was. Or probably X, because I feel like Elon
1: is
0: probably
1: YouTube, Twitch.
3: You know what would have been perfect for it?
0: Spike TV.
3: Yes.
0: Spike TV.
2: Does
0: right
2: that
0: after
2: still
0: the,
2: exist?
3: I think so. Right after the Deadliest Warrior.
2: Somebody said
3: the enhanced games.
2: Unnamed in the 918 on the Carbosock and text line list as more 844-770-3776. He says, Matt reminds me of the Power Thirst YouTube video. Do you know what this is?
0: I didn't want to say that because I didn't know what that was.
2: I Googled it because and it looks like it's like an energy like something.
1: Yeah, that's kind of like what I was going for when I was trying to do
2: for
1: my
2: sure.
1: football
0: Kool-Aid.
1: Thing.
0: Oh, yeah.
2: And then Adam in Mount Horeb says, I'm not 100% against the HGH for injury recovery if done under supervision and regulated.
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1: Good afternoon, Madison. I'm Ryan Wollersheim, and this is your Sports Center update brought to you by Ho-Chunk Gaming Madison, home of smoke-free slots and the highest payoff percentage in the area. Ho-Chunk Gaming Madison, more spins, more wins, more fun. And speaking of wins, the Milwaukee Brewers continue their home series versus the division rival Cardinals tonight. The Brew Crew took the series opener yesterday after yet another dominant start from Jacob Mizorowski. Not only did Miz tie his career high for strikeouts with 12, he threw 57 pitches of 100 miles per hour or faster yesterday. That makes him the first pitcher in recorded MLB history to throw 50 pitches at 100 miles plus in one game. Brewers will look to keep it rolling tonight as Kyle Harrison will be on the bump for the Brew Crew. Harrison, meanwhile, is the lone starting pitcher in the National League with an ERA below 1.85 and a strikeout rate above 30%. First pitch is scheduled for 6:40 tonight, so pregame coverage begins at 6:05 immediately after Jim, Matt, and Molly right here on 100.5 ESPN, Madison's home of the Brewers. Also, some roster moves for the Brewers today as starter Logan Henderson was placed on the 15-day IL with a lower back strain. The Brewers expect Henderson to return around mid-June, according to Kurt Hogg of the Milwaukee Journal Sentinel.
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12: 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Strikeout number 10 for Jacob Mizorowski.
10: Can I bunt?
0: You wouldn't be able to land a bunt because he also throws a slider, a curveball. 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

0: number two of Jim, Matt, and Molly. We are presented by Coors Light. Martin's Blue, you know what to do.
1: And that's Crush a Coors Light.
0: I'm Jim Rutledge. I have the power in the Everlight Solar Studio. 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We were talking about the enhanced games. We're moving on past that. And it's that time of year. We're not going to do our Mount Rushmore now. We're going to do it coming up here in a minute. But it's that time of year we talk about best athletes. This is nothing going on. I mean, yes, the Brewer Miz is amazing, and this is our way to talk about Miz, and they had a hell of a game, and it's fun. But, like, it's kind of the dog days. Giannis will get traded in the next 2-3 weeks.
1: God, we can hope.
0: I think he has to be traded. So he won't be one of the best athletes in 2026. Micah Parsons, though, you have to assume he gets healthy, gets back at it, and has a dominant year. But the hype around Miz is real, and I want to talk about that first because, good Lord, we talked about it, was it Wednesday or Thursday, where we thought, like, could he be the Wemby of Major League Baseball? Mm-hmm. And I said, if he's the Wemby of Major League Baseball this year, the Brewers are going to the World Series. Like, he has a chance, a pitcher in baseball of his overall talent is the type of player, and go back to CeCe Sabathia, and I know they fell short, that can carry an underdog team like the Brewers will always be because of their salary. Or their payroll.
1: Their owner.
0: We'll get into that later. If the Brewers don't trade and make a run, and make a push this year, then good God, when are you ever going to do it? But Miz is having one of those one in a million years. And if he continues on this level, the Brewers are every bit right there for a championship, much like Wemby. Now, Wemby and Miz is also like, I've never seen anything like this before. They physically look like freaks of nature and you don't understand how it happens and you're worried they're going to get hurt because you can't even understand the mechanics of how their bodies work. I don't know that means they're going to get hurt. They're just so freakish. You're like, how can you not get hurt? Like, when you watch Miz or you watch Wemby, you're like, how do they not get hurt? Because it seems unreal.
1: Literally every single second, because you guys know that I'm a huge Wemby stan, every second that I'm like watching the Western Conference Finals, actually the entire playoffs, the entire season. I watch him and I'm like, oh my God, he's going to like break his knee. Oh my God, he's going to like all the different things that I'm not even going to like say out loud. But yeah, like, right. You just look at his like long, freakish legs and you're just like, how are you still like walking right now? It's crazy.
2: It's crazy. What's crazy to me is that he's like 9 inches taller than the Miz. Miz is like 6'7". Wemby's 7'4".
3: Yeah.
1: Is that the
3: That's
1: math?
3: True.
1: Jimmy,
3: yeah.
1: Christmas.
0: Yeah.
1: Imagine those two guys.
0: He would tower over.
2: The Miz would tower over me. Then you think of a guy like Wemby towers over the Miz. That's wild.
0: That's what I meant. Yeah, like Wemby towers over the Miz.
1: I've been from me to probably closer than Ryan away from Wemby. I have a video of him on my phone when I was at All Star Weekend.
3: Did he reach out and touch you?
1: Human being. He probably could have
2: from there.
1: Literally, probably could have.
0: Yeah,
1: crazy. Could have done a high kick and would have kicked me in the face.
0: So, and Miz is
2: that
0: like
2: wouldn't
0: that
2: have been a high kick for him.
0: Yeah,
2: like a low kick,
0: right? Right. Yeah.
1: Just like a little tap,
0: like a little kick of the shins. But like,
1: true.
0: Miz is equally a freak in the best way possible. Like, you see them and you're like, how does this work? Randy Johnson is like the only comp that I can really think of.
2: Yeah.
0: Where it's like, how do all these parts work together to be able to
3: Did you know Randy Johnson's also 6'11"?
1: He had a really tall daughter, too. She played volleyball against, like, my high school. So tall.
3: In Arizona?
1: Yes.
3: Okay.
0: That does not surprise me at all that, like, Randy Johnson has a tall daughter.
1: Yeah, and she played volleyball at Oregon, I think. Maybe she played with Jordan Love's wife, now that I'm connecting
3: the dots. Veronica.
1: Yeah, I'm going to do some digging. I'll find out.
3: Okay.
0: But regardless, staying on this, like, they're both...
1: Wait, you don't want to talk about Oregon... volleyball?
0: Well, I am stopping myself from talking about Jason Williams' daughter, who is in softball, that has an amazing story that I saw online, but I'm not going to do it right now. So I'm doing my best right now because I really want to talk about it. It was awesome. You guys remember him, White Chocolate?
2: Yeah.
0: Anyways, I'll tell you during the break.
2: Okay.
0: Not you fans, but I'll tell you guys. It's not that interesting for the fans. But Evan Cohen talked about Micah Parsons as Miz was brought up on Wilding Tosh.
4: Let's say Giannis is traded by June 23rd, draft day. Jordan Love feels like everyone wants him to be the biggest star. How about this? I'll tell you something.
5: Okay.
4: By the end of 2026, my prediction for biggest sports star in the state of Wisconsin will be Micah Parsons.
5: Yeah, I agree with that. Yeah, I won't fight you on that. As long as he comes back and is healthy, I agree. But right I now,
4: right now it's Miz, and okay. I don't personally believe that the exchange, the whatever the Bucks get for Giannis, there will be a singular player that you will latch onto as a star immediately.
2: Okay, so he doesn't think we're getting Brown,
0: Jalen Brown,
2: yeah.
1: Even then, if Jalen Brown came to Wisconsin and played for the Bucks, he's not going to be bigger than Micah Parsons. Micah Parsons right. is a superstar.
0: I agree. Yeah. So,
3: would he be bigger than Jordan Love?
1: Jalen Brown?
3: Yeah.
1: No.
0: I want to, because if Jalen Brown came here and let's just said in this imaginary world, he says, I love it here.
2: Yeah.
0: This is where I want to be. I could be the star. And he puts up, which is legitimately something he could do, 27, 28 points a game and is an MVP candidate carrying the Bucks to like a sixth seed.
1: No. People care more about the Packers than
0: they do,
1: the
0: but expectations.
2: You'd have to win with the Bucks.
1: What are your expectations for the Bucks?
2: To pass Micah.
0: But for not Micah, I'm talking Jordan Love, like to pass Jordan Love. Because like, let's say the Packers just do what they do again. The expectations are set higher for someone like Jordan Love, so you're just going to be disappointed if they don't do more. So the Packers go out and again win 10 games, they're the 7th seed, whether you win one playoff game or you lose one playoff game, and that's that.
2: Mm-hmm.
0: The Bucks are expected to be abject trash, most likely,
1: mm-hmm.
0: right now. And there's such, like, there's a gross, sour taste in your mouth when you think of the Milwaukee Bucks. Like, the whole thing stinks. It's a bummer. It just sucks all around. And nobody wants this ending for Giannis and the Bucks. If Jalen Brown came here and he, again, put up a top, like, he's an all-NBA guy. Let's say all-NBA second team. And carries his team to a sixth seed. The team's fun, exciting. There's energy at the Deer District and around Pfizer. Like, that might put him in front of a Packers team that has expectations to be the Green Bay Packers. As far as the Bucks, it'd be like when the Packers' first season with Jordan Love. The vibes were high.
2: Right.
0: Like, this is all like... We didn't expect this. Bonus.
2: Right.
0: Now, again, Jalen Brown, for the long term, wouldn't be a guy that would be in front of Jordan Love. But for a pop-off... Just like with the Brewers. Everyone's like, the Brewers are perennially an underdog because they never are going to pay enough to compete.
2: They'd have to get to, like, Eastern Conference Finals. Like so far overachieved. Not just because, the Bucks had low expectations, but because they are the Bucks and people in Wisconsin don't really start paying attention until the postseason, giving them a couple series to basically watch for fans, right? I just can't see it with a Bucks team, with the Packers being the Packers in Wisconsin, that really anybody could come over from any other team.
1: I think the same thing with...
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1: Miz is dropping down.
2: If Miz wins the Cy Young and Jordan Love...
3: If the Brewers win the World Series, it's a different conversation.
4: The Cy Young wouldn't be enough because not enough casual fans know who wins the Cy Young every year.
3: Yeah, I think it has to be a champion.
4: You have to do something... Yeah.
3: What's that?
2: What if they go to the World Series?
4: I would say go.
1: If they go to the World Series, that'd be huge.
3: If they go to the World Series and he is a star in the World Series, then I think so. Because I think he would also be a star on the national landscape, which would everyone from the state of Wisconsin would embrace.
1: Well, didn't Evan say something? I don't even know if you have the audio from it, and I'm just hoping that one of you guys like knows what Evan exactly said. But he started talking about the perception of Miz from a national standpoint.
3: Yeah, so they did ask him about that on Molly and Tosh. They said, from a national perspective, what is the perception of the Miz? Mm-hmm. And he says, when you say that to me, I think of the wrestler. Yeah. And it's like, well... fair. Like, honestly, there are probably more wrestling fans than there are, like, diehard baseball fans who would really be aware of Miz.
2: Well, and again, nationally is an unfair question for baseball because it's so regionalized.
3: But that's also part of why it will be tougher for Miz. Mm-hmm. Because
2: but in the state of Wisconsin, I'm not talking on a national scale. In the state of Wisconsin,
3: I think baseball isn't as big in the state of Wisconsin.
1: You were just talking about it being the dead of the summer. Yeah. People care about baseball right now when it's the dead of the summer. As soon as training camp starts, it's done.
4: Yeah. I agree.
2: But if Jordan Love does exactly the same thing they've done the last, people are going to get stale about it. Because it is in Titletown.
3: You're saying if the postseason results are the same.
2: I'm saying if the Packers go win 10 games, they're the seventh seed, they don't win the division, Jordan Love doesn't make an All-Pro or Pro Bowl, and they lose in the first round of the playoffs, and Miz carries the team to the World Series.
1: Okay, yeah, we just talked about him going to the World Series, and that would be the thing.
2: Right, but I also...
1: But Jordan Love doesn't need to take the team to the Super Bowl in order for him to be a star.
2: Right, but if he does the same thing, I think people are going to start getting stale of it.
4: He gets to the NFC Championship game. But what There's nothing the Miz could do to be
2: I agree with
4: held
2: you on,
4: on
2: that.
4: A higher pedestal.
2: I agree with you on that.
1: I guess I'm just wondering, what is your actual question?
2: I don't have a question on this. We're just spitballing. I have a question on the other side. We're going to do a Mount Rushmore of athletes. I just wanted to kind of see. I think, so there is a world, you guys answered it, there is a world where Miz could pass Jordan Love this year as far as
3: is most there beloved. A world where Jordan Love could pass Micah Parsons?
2: Yes.
4: Depends. If Micah Parsons like was injured during the Super Bowl and wasn't playing. But if Micah Parsons plays and is a contributor...
3: will contribute to both of their stardom, right? Right. I mean, at the end of the day.
2: If Jordan Love plays how Packer fans think he plays or plays like in every big game the way his score, you know, his stats look like, he'll pass Micah Parsons. This is still a quarterback-loving state.
3: I don't know. We haven't seen a Packers team with Micah on it at the end of the year yet. Like, I don't think we know truly how much Packer fans are going to like embrace him and like push him up more
2: than
3: any other
2: player. Have
3: we
2: seen Micah...
4: Now,
2: big games
4: to be fair,
3: yeah, he's playing playoff games.
4: To be fair,
3: with the Cowboys, he did. Yeah,
4: who
3: they
4: you,
3: lost, but I mean,
2: the one against the Packers,
3: and they lost to the 49ers. Remember the terrible Zeke Elliott like pitch over the middle of the field play?
1: I forgot about
3: remember
1: that.
3: That one? He was on that Cowboys team too.
4: Ryan, who do you put on a higher pedestal, Reggie White or Brett Favre?
3: Well, Brett Favre, because he's a three-time MVP winner, and he's with the Packers for all but
4: okay,
3: like,
4: but
3: two
4: that,
3: seasons
4: that
3: of his
4: Super
3: career?
4: Bowl was. The
3: they were
4: one,
3: both there.
1: One only
4: they've been there for a while. Like
3: they both had iconic moments.
4: The Minister
3: in the Super Bowl.
4: Of Defense said he was going to get you to a Super Bowl when he got picked up, and it was still the quarterbacks.
2: People love Reggie White. He was beloved in the moment. He was beloved after the fact, but still never to Brett Favre level. So I think that's a great
4: and
2: way to look at it.
4: I think that's just why it's the position. The quarterback of the Green Bay Packers is. It's like one of the pinnacles in football.
3: So the Packers go to the Super Bowl. Jordan Love becomes the bigger. Is yes, going to be yes. a bigger star after that.
4: Mm-hmm. Outside
1: depends.
4: Of
1: depends
4: outside
1: how
4: of some like
2: and
4: scoop and score or like for the win.
3: I was gonna say.
4: Like a walk off scoop and score.
3: What
4: or something
3: if he plays
4: weird.
3: Like Von Miller in that Panthers Super Bowl?
4: Right. Like there's extenuating circumstances where there's a chance Micah stays the top. But if the Packers win the Super Bowl, I would say 9 times out of 10, it's going to be Jordan Love's the superstar.
2: Yes.
3: I don't know. I think Packer fans want to love Micah Parsons more than anything.
4: Even they want to love Ryan. They want to love.
2: I agree with
3: true,
2: that.
3: True. That is true. But I think Packer fans are infatuated with Micah Parsons.
2: They are, but I'll still maintain too. Packer fans' identity is very much tied to being
4: having the
2: place
4: best quarterback.
2: We're quarterbacks.
1: But maybe that's also
2: grow.
1: Why the love for Micah is so strong, is because you finally have something that you didn't have before. You finally have this killer on defense with a killer mentality, and he is one of the best in the league.
4: Quarterback, like, tackler.
1: That's

0: so different than, like, I love Micah. Yeah. See, I'm different because I've always loved Micah Parsons. Like, it literally doesn't matter if he was a Dallas Cowboy or a Green Bay Packer. I loved him. That now it's like, oh my God, you're just so different than what we've ever had. I could actually see my team having success on your side of the ball because of you.
1: Mm-hmm. And it's a great place to be as a Packers fan. And I think to Matt's point, and I'm really the only one old enough, like, the split, when Aaron Rodgers won a Super Bowl as Aaron Rodgers and people like Charles Woodson and Clay Matthews.
2: Right.
1: The split when Brett Favre and Reggie White won the Super Bowl, it was like 65% of the fans loved Brett Favre and 35% loved Reggie White. And so it wasn't like a landslide, like there weren't people who were like, Reggie White's my guy. It was just way, still was more for Favre. Mm-hmm. When Rodgers won, it was Rodgers and everyone else.
2: Right.
1: I think if the Packers get that far, I think it would be like a 60-40 split. People love Love and then Parsons. But look, to be honest, that's a place every fan base wants to be. This is Jim Matt Molly from Coors Light.
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4: She's Molly Brown. I am Jim Rutledge alongside Matt Hamilton. This is Jim, Matt, and Molly. And look, earlier today, Jason Wilde and Mark Tosser had Evan Cohen on their show, and Evan said that Micah Parsons will be the most beloved athlete in the state of Wisconsin at the end of 2026. So it's summer. Let's just do a Mount Rushmore, if you will. And we're going to do a Mount Rushmore of who do you think the top athletes in 2026, like the Mount Rushmore of athletes in 2026. And I should say sports personalities, not just athletes. You can... It doesn't have to be all athletes. It can be a coach or if you think a broadcast or whatever it is. Mm-hmm. Molly Brown. You know, you could put him on the Mount Rushmore. There.
3: I mean, that should be a given.
5: Yeah, that was a given. Right.
3: I can just be the fifth name on all of your guys' lists.
4: Well, it's just Molly Brown Mount Rushmore.
3: Perfect.
4: There you go. All right, so.
3: I don't know how that would work, but sure.
5: Molly Brown Mount Rushmore.
3: Yeah.
5: Perfect.
3: I'm very full of myself.
4: I think there's something that we all can agree on. Like, without a doubt, Micah Parsons is on this list, correct?
3: Yes. Correct.
4: All righty. And without a doubt, Miz is on this list, right?
5: Yep.
3: I actually added him in just because I felt like I had to have a Brewer. I couldn't just have, like, all Packers, so.
4: Okay.
3: I put him on just because.
5: Like, he was your fourth installment?
3: Yeah. Well, I'm debating. I don't know.
5: Okay.
3: Continue.
5: Yeah. We'll get through this, and then we'll get back to your debate.
3: Okay.
4: All right. And then, I have Pat Murphy on my list.
3: I had him, but then I X'd him off.
4: Okay, because I think the Brewers are going to have a hell of a run. I think they're going to go deeper into their playoffs than the Packers will. So okay. I think the Brewers are going to have a lot of love. So I got Miz, Parsons, Pat Murphy. Matt, who do you got on your list?
5: I have the Miz, Parsons, and Jordan Love.
4: All right, and then Molly, give you a third then.
3: I have the Miz, Micah Parsons, and Jonathan Gannon. I think this defense is going to change without Chip Hathaway, baby.
6: It's going
3: to change. This is just a prediction, right?
5: Yeah.
3: Don't put this on social media.
6: Good.
3: I don't want to get...
6: Good.
5: Throw it on social media.
3: I don't
5: want to
3: get hammered.
7: Jonathan Gannon is such a call that you're absolutely calling your shot.
5: Yeah,
3: I am. You know what? The defense has failed me so many times. What can one more guy do?
7: I feel like this is
3: he has Micah Parsons, hopefully.
7: I feel like this is a reverberation of Molly's dislike for Jeff Hathaway.
5: Yeah,
3: Here's a question for you. Think about this one. Who's going to win more games without Micah Parsons? Like, compared to last year, Jeff Hathaway, when he didn't have Micah Parsons at the final, five games. Jonathan Gannon.
5: So Jonathan Gannon's got to win one game and he wins your little game.
3: Good. Jeff Hathaway should have been able to. Shouldn't he have?
7: I mean,
3: as good as we like to pretend he is.
7: Admittedly, I think the schedule to start the season for the Packers is pretty easy.
3: I'm just asking. Okay. How many? So there you go. I got Miz, Micah Parsons, Jonathan Gannon. Wishful thinking. God, let's pray.
5: Oh, my goodness.
4: All right, mine, I have Miz, Micah Parsons, Pat Murphy, and then just the guy's nickname is the Milwaukee Messi. He is the one player from Wisconsin who is in the World Cup. He actually made a game and basically World Cup clinching goal for Bosnia / whatever. I don't know his whole team.
5: Herzegovina.
4: Yes. He I think will make a name for himself. He's at the World Cup. He's from Wisconsin, Appleton native, 21 years old. The World Cup is the biggest thing happening in the world. So Esmir Bayraktarevic.
3: No, I was thinking Ryan. I was thinking how old he is. Does Ryan know him? Because Ryan is from the same area.
5: Oh,
3: this kid's too young for 21. Me to know him.
5: He said it's going to be the most popular game in the world, and like your head cocked. And I was like, Are you denying that soccer is the most popular sport?
3: No, not at all.
7: Is Jim the biggest soccer hater on the show?
3: Yeah, he's the biggest soccer hater.
4: I'm not a soccer hater.
3: Yes, you are.
4: No,
3: you've always crapped on soccer whenever we bring it up. No, let's not defend ourselves.

0: yourselves and try to rewrite history. You just know that now that the World Cup and FIFA and all that is coming to America, like, you're excited for it because it's cool, because it's a global sport.
1: Well, I want to be clear on this. That is conversation earlier today. I could give a rat's behind if USA wins or loses. I do appreciate soccer. I don't
2: the beautiful
1: watch,
2: game.
1: I don't want to watch randos play soccer. I don't want to watch mids play soccer. But, like, the greatest athletes in the world.
0: You want to watch Cristiano Ronaldo, Neymar, Messi.
1: Yes. I want to watch the greatest. Mbappe. I want to watch the greatest athletes in the world play an incredibly difficult sport at a very high level.
2: Can you name one more soccer player?
1: No, I'll never watch it again. I'm not pretending to be a soccer person. I'm just saying that I
2: want to watch these incredible athletes whose names he has no idea who they are.
1: I do appreciate greatness. By the end of it, I will know their names.
3: That's true.
1: Do appreciate watching greatness.
3: Okay.
1: And soccer is a sport where I know enough to be able to enjoy it, but I have no opinion on it.
2: Are you going
1: to
2: watch a full 90-minute match?
1: Yes, I've done that before for the World Cup. The Zidane, the guy who headbutted, I love that dude from France.
3: Zinedine Zidane?
1: Yeah, I love that dude.
2: Oh, Zidane. Oh, I was going to say Ibrahimovic. No, isn't he the guy who talks about himself in the third person?
3: Ibro? Yeah, I think so. He's
2: Ibro, we call him.
3: What?
2: Matt the World Traveler?
3: No, I played quite a bit of FIFA, and Ibro's been playing for a long time.
2: Okay, fair.
1: And, like, depending on the timing of Team USA, like, I'll watch a whole match depending on the time.
2: Well, they'll be getting knocked out within the first group stage, don't worry. You won't have many opportunities.
1: It'll be just like March Madness. If there is a afternoon soccer match on for the World Cup, I'll definitely have it on.
2: So you'll watch your, what's the name of your guy again?
1: Esmir Bajrakovic. He's 21 years old. He's from Appleton, nicknamed the Milwaukee Messi.
2: Milwaukee Messi.
1: Yes. Yeah. And he made a big goal to get his team into.
0: Too close to something else.
2: Yeah, I don't.
1: Look, I hate saying it. I got you there. So
2: makes me think of the Two-Fisted Slopper. The guy who used to be on the Jumbotron at Brewers games.
0: What?
2: Never heard of this?
0: Two-Fisted Slopper. No, I've heard of Front Row Amy.
2: No, it was a
1: nothing like Front Row Amy.
2: It was a
0: Two-Fisted Slopper.
2: It was not a PSA there run for Brewers fans, but at Old County Stadium, it was pretty well known that people would go there and get a little too over inebriated, overserved. So they would tell fans, don't be the Two-Fisted Slopper walking around the stadium holding two beers, getting too drunk, spilling them all over people.
0: That's crazy.
2: And now
0: Brewers fans. Matt at a game, though.
2: Brewers fans on Twitter have also drawn the connection that he looks exactly like Brandon Sproat, by the way. Brandon Sproat, the pitcher for the Brewers, they are identical.
0: I don't even know. He does look like him.
2: He looks exactly like him.
0: Anyways,
2: Milwaukee Messi. All right, he's on James Mount Rushmore.
1: Look, I'm taking a shot. Why not?
2: So that's
0: when did you first learn of Milwaukee Messi? This weekend?
1: Just now.
0: What?
3: Just now, because he was Googling best athletes in Wisconsin in the break.
1: We were talking in the break, and I was like, I wonder if there's anyone from Wisconsin in the World Cup.
2: It's why he didn't react at all to your Jonathan Gannon take, Molly, because he was too busy finding Milwaukee Messi.
1: No, I was too busy trying to say it phonetically. I was practicing that.
2: Honestly,
1: fair. I had it during the break. How to say his
2: name. Say it one more time.
1: Hold on. Esmir Bajrakovic.
2: I feel like you've said it three different ways.
3: Yeah. The first name you've nailed.
1: All right. Esmir Byera Bajrakovic. That's a lot. Byerack.
2: I would say just call
1: Tarehvitch.
2: I think we can get by just calling him Esmir. Yeah, I feel like Esmir stands out. It's a pretty unique name.
1: Putting Esmir on there.
0: I had to look to see what club this kid played for, because I was like, God, I got to sign my kids up for this club. It's the Wave in Milwaukee, though.
2: Milwaukee,
0: he didn't play for like the one in Appleton.
2: I mean, that's fair. If you're playing high-level soccer, you probably will play at the biggest one in the
3: state. Get out of Appleton.
2: I think that's
0: Appleton has a big one. They've joined with, like, the Green Bay and all that stuff. Yeah.
2: Oh, yeah. Okay.
0: Yeah. Used to be pretty legit back in the day. I don't know how much anymore.
2: Yeah, exactly. Yeah. Molly would have been on the Mount Rushmore.
0: I mean, duh. Yeah.
1: Now but if she was better, she would have been Matt.
3: She can't even kick a 25-yard field goal now.
0: Shut up.
2: Matt, speaking of which, who's the last name on your Mount Rushmore?
3: Obviously, it's Jordan Stolz, baby. The Olympian from Wisconsin, long track speed skater, multiple gold medals, also silver stud.
1: It was honestly one of the most remarkable storylines of the Olympics.
3: Yeah, like if there is some other storyline in the state that happens to overtake that, great, but that is so top notch for me.
1: And he's why, and so I would have put him on there, but I wanted to give you that. Mm-hmm. Like, but he's why I looked up Esmir, because he's the perfect example of, like, nobody knew who, I'm sorry, Jordan Stolz, right?
3: Yep.
1: Nobody knew who he was until the Olympics, slash not everyone can remember him afterwards. But I remember watching two or three of his actual races, because you'd be like, oh, this guy can win a gold right now? I got my kids gathered around. I'm like, let's watch this.
2: So do you think Esmir can get to the point of winning, like, the equivalent of winning gold for Bosnia-Herzegovina?
3: Oh, no.
1: part, the other part that was interesting.
3: The equivalent would be like making it out of the group stage.
2: Yeah, actually.
1: But he's the one that made the game clinching goal to get them into the World Cup. So like, who knows? Maybe he's got a little.
0: Didn't they also expand the World Cup this year? Isn't it like 64 teams instead of 32?
2: I believe so.
1: But maybe he's got a little bit of juice, that little clutch gene that pushes him over.
3: He's going to win the Golden Boot.
2: If that happens, then yes, he will be on the
1: Famous shots, we love our athletes. If this kid and this team makes a little bit of a Cinderella run, he will get a lot of love.
3: They've got some Wisconsin love, yeah.
1: He's the only player in the World Cup from the state of Wisconsin.
2: I believe it, yeah. And the fact that he plays for Bosnia and Herzegovina is unique as well.
1: He got
2: too.
1: A one-year special exemption.
2: Yeah, because he's obviously from Wisconsin, yeah. So, all right, Molly, what's the last name on your list?
0: My last one is Tucker Kraft. I think people in Wisconsin love to watch people drink beer. I am not in that category. I think people liked that he is from a small town in South Dakota or whatever, North Dakota, South Dakota, South Dakota.
4: Wasn't it Idaho?
5: I'm not from Idaho.
1: Oh, okay.
0: Okay. I think people love Tucker Kraft, and I think he's going to have a bounce back season, if we want to call it that, same as Micah Parsons. And I think people love Tucker Kraft.
3: Yeah, I think
0: he's
3: right.
0: On my list.
3: I think that's a good one.
1: All right, it's Jim, Matt, and Molly from the Mike Coors Light.
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0: That is such a dad thing to say. 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
0: for
1: messed up teeth? 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
5: All right, we have some breaking news here from Adam Schefter. Very serious charges against Josh Jacobs, so we're not going to comment on them. We're just going to give you the news, and then we'll move on because this is obviously very serious allegations that have been levied against Josh Jacobs, and he has been arrested for them. Adam Schefter, I'm reading his tweet here. After a complaint on May 23rd and a subsequent investigation, Packers running back Josh Jacobs was arrested this morning and booked into Brown County Jail on five charges: battery, domestic abuse, criminal damage to property, domestic abuse, disorderly conduct / domestic abuse, strangulation and suffocation, and intimidation of a victim. And then adding to that, that was from Adam Schefter, and then Tom Pelissero put out, from a Packers spokesperson, "We are aware of this matter involving Josh Jacobs as it is an ongoing legal situation. We will withhold further comment." And then it looks like you just sent me something else here about from Ian Rappaport from Josh Jacobs' attorney. And Josh vehemently denies the allegations, and this matter is in the early stages of investigations with important evidence that has not yet been made public. We ask for fairness and restraint while the judicial process takes its course. And that is from Josh Jacobs and his attorney. So that's where we're going to leave it. There's really nothing that we can talk about with it because we just don't know, except for these are very serious allegations, and I just hope that the law solves the issue the way it should be solved. And I hope everyone who needs justice out of this gets justice. There's no easy transition for this, so we're just going to move into throwing stones.
6: One, two, three,
7: Some takes are cooler than others.
8: You know this kid is as cool as the other side of the pillow.
7: Some opinions are just cooler than the rest.
9: That was cooler than being cool. Ice cold.
7: And if you keep it chill, then it's a cold take.
10: Chill out.
11: I'm chill. I'm chill as a cucumber, man.
12: I'm always the coldest.
7: This is Throwing Stones, presented by Metro Kia of Madison, Madison's chillest Kia dealership.
13: Yeah, guys, so it was a long Memorial Day weekend, and we just did our Mount Rushmore of who will be the biggest stars in Wisconsin sports this year. And speaking of Mount Rushmores, Jim, you also participated in Mount Rushmore for Wisconsin Athletics?
5: I did.
13: I think we need to revisit it in Senior Citizen social media.
14: What did I do?
15: God.
7: Old Rutledge is added.
15: I only saw one thing.
16: Jim, that's say your take now about Jordan Love and Matt LaFleur.
15: Nope, that's a photo. That's a photo.
17: Social media. It can be overwhelming for a young homeowner turning into their parents.
7: Time to look at Jim's senior citizen social media.
13: So, Jim, you had a very good-looking Mount Rushmore, I would say. You and Jesse both did, and the fact that both of you had Barry Alvarez on your list, right? So, Jim, your Mount Rushmore from left to right was Barry Alvarez, Pat Richter, Donna Shalala, and Ted Kilner, correct?
14: Yep. Mm-hmm.
13: So, you got to give the proper respect and love to one Barry Alvarez, obviously, right?
14: I know this isn't Barry Alvarez.
13: Who's that?
14: At Barry is the Don. I know that.
13: So yes, Jim quote tweeted saying,
14: "I'm not an idiot."
13: At least we can agree on at Barry is the Don, but Jesse's disrespect to Pat Richter cannot stand.
14: Yes.
13: So you quote tweeted it knowing that you were not tweeting at Barry Alvarez.
14: Yeah, he interacts with the show, interacts with me. I know that's not Barry Alvarez. This guy's on podcast.
15: I don't know what's going on.
13: Molly, like, Matt, are you aware of this?
14: He thought I was an idiot and thought that...
13: Well, hold on.
15: I don't know who Barry Alvarez, whatever
13: so,
15: you just
13: Scary
15: called him.
13: Scary Alvarez, the account on Twitter.
15: There's Scary Alvarez, yes.
13: That is who Jim tweeted at.
14: But the guy is a persona and, like, pretends to be Barry Alvarez.
15: I mean, I don't know who the guy actually is, but like, I know it's like,
13: It's a parody
15: account.
14: And I know it's not Barry Alvarez. I'm not that bad.
10: Honestly, it'd be great if Barry's account really was Scary Alvarez.
14: I'm so

0: it actually is him.
1: Is this guy like follows me? He interacts with the jump around. Like
2: he did interact with your quote tweet as well.
1: Yes, exactly.
2: Yes, and he actually posted a meme that I've seen very often. It's a very common one. Once I can pull it up here in a second.
1: I'm so insulted that he thought I was that big of an idiot.
2: It is it is the meme of Homelander from the TV show The Boys, if you guys are familiar.
3: Oh, yeah.
1: You want to talk about a timeline overwhelmed? I didn't finish the season, but the season finale and the whole last season has been ruined for me because a bunch of, like, dorks on Twitter are all upset about
2: Nobody cares about spoilers on Twitter anymore.
1: But good Lord.
2: One spoiler for this interaction was that Scary Alvarez replied with the Homelander meme of, like, the guy who doesn't know where he is.
1: Yeah.
2: The meme of saying, like, I don't know why I'm included in this.
0: Oh, yeah.
3: Yeah.
0: So he wasn't in on it. He didn't understand your relationship.
3: Well, he didn't get that you were tagging Barry.
1: Maybe I missed, but like, I obviously know that he has a podcast. He does, like, he doesn't show himself on camera. He does a whole thing. Like, maybe he didn't get the joke, but I'm well aware that that's not. I was just hoping, like, he's got a big following. I was hoping to interact with
2: him. Are you sure?
1: I swear to God. Like, I swear on my
2: children. You knew this ahead of time?
1: I swear on my children's lives that I know that's not Barry Alvarez. Yeah. But, like, that's how 100%.
2: That is, okay. All right, fair.
1: Like,
2: 100%, all right. I thought Jim.
1: There's no lie in that.
2: I'll be honest. I thought Jim made the mistake on this one.
1: That was actually Barry's Twitter
2: account.
1: A 1,000,000,000% know that's not Barry Alvarez.
2: Okay.
0: So, I thought this senior citizen thing was going to be Jim's, like, two pictures of his dog.
2: What?
0: Jim had two weird pictures of his dog.
2: Where? Where?
0: The dog that he, like, dislikes.
1: Yeah.
0: You, like,
2: where
0: had
2: did
0: a
2: you
0: photo.
2: Do this?
1: So, well, here's why. So,
0: that's why I thought, because I was like, why are you posting this, weirdo?
2: Wait, okay, can you, I didn't see this.
1: It's on Instagram. I posted it today. I was bored.
0: Yeah, he posted it today.
1: So, my daughter now
0: look at
1: is
0: Instagram
1: on
0: story.
1: Instagram, and so now I post some things on there because she will find. It's like she communicates to me through social media now. So I put it on there because I thought she'd like it.
2: As all teenagers do.
1: Well, yeah. So I thought she'd enjoy it. I was asked
2: to can you describe what it is?
1: I was asked to take the photos by Rosie. It is a photo of the dog. We're eating dinner and the dog is like weirdly, Dolly is weirdly like looking at us, trying not to be seen, basically desperately wanting to be joining in for the food. And with dinner to, like, eat everyone's stuff. Rosie thought it was hilarious. She asked me to take photos. And then I think Nola asked me to post it. I didn't post it yesterday. I was in the car today early for a meeting, so I posted it.
3: Yeah, and what's it say? Like,
1: I don't even know what it says.
3: Stop begging, dog? No.
2: She was desperately trying to be chill.
1: Yeah, and, like, because it's like, she's like, you know that. I mean,
0: I thought it was because she was, like, sitting in a shadow.
3: I think there's two things desperately trying to be chill when posting that.
1: Yeah, look.
3: The dog and the chill dude posting it.
1: Anyways, Noel asked me to post it. Rosie liked it. That's very much a dad post, so you can call it cringe. Yeah, it's very cringe.
3: You got the approval from both your daughters.
1: Yeah.
3: Where, you
1: it
3: know,
1: can be cringe.
3: If
1: I definitely wasn't
3: cringe,
1: trying to get
3: then,
1: cool points, but, like, hey.
3: Okay. Cringe.
1: Rosie, you know, that's funny. She keeps on complaining because she's like, because you're my dad and I follow you because you told me I needed to. Instagram.
4: Existing.
1: Instagram keeps on thinking I want to see your videos. So her reels are full of stuff from Jim, Matt, and Molly, and she has a lot of complaints about it.
3: Nice.
1: I did suggest she follows you guys, so hopefully you see.
2: She knows how to block stuff on Instagram, too, right? I mean, she could just block these.
3: Like, not interested in this content.
2: Yeah, you could just
1: block. She just got
0: anything with his face, not interested.
1: Yeah. She just got Instagram on Saturday, so she's still learning.
3: You don't have to block him, but you can just mute him. You don't see any of Jim's stuff.
2: You can now see the photo of Jim's Instagram post with his dog hiding behind the camper at their campsite from over the weekend.
1: While we were all eating dinner.
0: He posted on his thing. I only saw that on stories.
1: I must have posted it when they asked me to and I forgot. So
3: when
1: even
3: you
1: more
3: can,
1: old man.
3: When you can go, you can post.
2: Yeah, you can
3: and
2: post
3: then it'll
2: story.
3: Like
2: yeah.
3: It'll post to a post and then it'll like share it in your stories as well.
2: Yeah, you can do that.
1: Okay,
2: yeah.
1: So maybe that. I don't know. I just know that Nola asked me to do it. I forgot to do it. So I thought I'd
2: I still
1: it.
2: Don't know why you quote-tweeted that Scary Alvarez. I still don't get the point of it.
1: I honestly, because I think he has more followers than, like, a lot of people, so I just thought, like, he'd interact with it.
0: And then he interacted by saying, what the hell am I here for?
2: Why'd you include me?
1: Well,
0: why am I tagged in this?
1: He's well aware, because we've had conversations, that I know he's not Barry Alvarez.
2: You've talked to him?
1: Like, no, I mean, through, like, Twitter, like...
2: Oh.
0: Where was this posted?
1: In
0: Jim's
1: no
0: Twitter?
1: World
2: yes.
1: Have I pretended that I... He, only an abject moron would think that he's...
2: Given your social media behavior, Jim, I doubt it's possible.
1: Look, I give you that if it was on Instagram. I feel confident.
2: Your Twitter game?
1: My Twitter, I've been on it long enough. It is a hellhole, but I know how Twitter works. Instagram, yeah, I'm just grasping at straws. I'm just throwing.
3: I'm just posting pictures of sad dogs and want dinner.
4: He's just firing blind.
1: I'm just throwing crap against the wall to see what sticks. Twitter, I know the game there.
3: Yeah. Sure. Yeah. Hashtag scary hours.
1: No.
0: I don't know the Twitter. I don't understand Twitter because, like I said, my entire timeline is Michael Jackson. So, like, I don't know how to get me out of this hole.
1: Instagram, yeah, that's going to be a disaster always.
3: You got to skip over a couple of them. Let the algorithm know you're over it.
2: Molly, Matt, of these two social media posts in the last 24 hours, how would you grade each one?
3: Well, here's the thing. I totally understand where Jim's head's at tagging Scary Alvarez. His response saying, like, why'd you include me, is savage.
1: Which bothers me because he
0: savage.
1: Plays into, like, that he's Barry Alvarez.
0: Also bothers you.
1: Well, I just mean the idea of, like, that's why I did it, is he plays into this, I'm Barry Alvarez.
3: But you're not going to play when I tag you.
1: Right.
3: Yeah, I get it.
1: He does that. Like, Barry approves it.
3: So his response made it cringy for you. Unfortunately, you can't control that.
1: And I was surprised. But he played, like, he's pretending to be him. He knows I know he's not
2: him. It's a parody thing. I don't know. Pretending parody, it's kind of weird, the weird line of, like.
1: But he has done, like, Barry approves of this. Like, he has done different things.
0: I'm just confused why his, like, handle is at Barry is the Don instead of it being Scary Alvarez.
2: Sometimes
3: you can only change it one time.
0: Would be better if it was just Scary Alvarez.
2: Oh, that would make more sense, yes.
3: But there's an issue with changing it, like, once you, like, come up with your account. And
2: all right, so how would we grade the dog Instagram post?
3: That one just feels like, he was, like, forced into it by his kids. That one, I'm going to give him a pass, but it's, like,
1: it's
3: not
1: bad,
3: content.
1: Yeah.
0: I have no comments on
1: Instagram,
0: any.
1: I have no idea what the hell is going on. So I'm just going to throw
3: crap
1: at
3: this. That's not content. So that's fair.
4: Did you say that's not content?
3: Yeah, that's not content.
1: No.
3: That is not worth posting.
1: Honestly.
3: Stories, whatever. People post a lot of random story stuff. You gotta really pick and choose your posts.
1: You're right. That's a bad job by me.
2: Okay, so what if
1: I'm learning Instagram. I honestly have no idea how it works. I'm learning the ins and outs of it.
0: We know.
2: How long did it take you to learn Twitter?
1: Twitter? I mean, all right.
3: We're all still learning Twitter.
2: I know.
1: But, like,
2: now,
1: Twitter,
2: right?
1: Well, like,
2: yeah, it's BS.
1: I mean, I probably have my account forever. Like, I don't know exactly how long, but, like, when I got Twitter, I was at our office on Milwaukee Street, like, near Old Chicago and Madison, when Old Chicago doesn't even exist there anymore. Like,
2: wait, what?
1: Yeah. Actually, you know what it is? Brandon Harrison, who used to work for University of Wisconsin Athletics and now works for AmFam, he was an intern with us at that point, and he told me I should get on Twitter. I've been on Twitter long enough that my handle is actually at Jim Rutledge. So, like,
5: Jim Rutledge?
1: I'm not saying I'm great at it. I don't have a lot of followers, but I at least understand that I thought I did. Like, that's a parody account. He leans into it. I thought he'd have a little fun with it.
3: Have a little fun with it. Well,
1: it didn't this time, but that's,
3: he didn't. He was a jerk.
2: I wish you had tried to just tag Barry over it. It would have been better if you had just tagged him. I really thought that's what it was.
1: Honestly,
2: I'm sorry.
1: Ryan, this is the most hateful thing and hurtful thing you've said to me in a very long time.
2: It is, but honestly, I thought it was perfect.
1: We talk about lines we don't want crossed. That's it. No, I'm just kidding. Don't think I'm a complete moron.
2: Also, I will say, if Barry Alvarez had a Twitter account, how good would that Twitter account be?
3: I mean,
2: Barry would fire some stuff off there. He'd fire off some tweets. Yeah.
3: You think he'd know how to fire off a tweet?
2: If you tuned into the Barry Alvarez show,
0: knows how.
1: It could be that, or it could be like OJ, where it's like, what's happening?
3: Whoa!
1: But, like, OJ's posts were always out of, like, left field. Like, him, like, on the like in a golf cart, like, shaking the camera and talking. Like, it was just always random things.
0: So it could either be really good, or it could be like Jim/OJ.
1: Exactly.
3: What would be worse?
0: OJ. Like, how can somebody like Jim on social media have comments about how OJ did terrible social media?
1: That's fair.
5: Jim Rutledge?
1: That's fair.
0: Like, I mean, what are we doing?
1: Yeah, that's a very fair point. You know what? I'm not a winner on social media, but you can be a winner. Go to Ho-Chunk Gaming Madison. That's where winners go. Millions of dollars are won every single weekend at Ho-Chunk Gaming Madison. So go be a winner and go to Ho-Chunk Gaming Madison.
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0: a new car, Metro Kia of Madison is a place that you need to go. 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
1: She's Molly Brown. I am Jim Rutledge alongside Matt Hamilton. If you're just tuning in, there is news that Josh Jacobs has been arrested on a variety of charges. He has turned himself in, and him and his lawyer have denied the charges. Again, you can check ESPN Madison's Twitter and Adam Schefter on ESPN for the full details of that. On a lighter

0: Note though, I saw something fun here where an athlete went into a Starbucks and the person like wrote on it like, "Hey, so and so, have a great night." And then it was basically, "Hope to see you back here again." Like, if you worked at a place like that, would you nod that you know them? Or Matt, has people like subtly at least acknowledge that they knew who you were with like a nice message like that?
1: Not like that. I'm basically right after the Olympics, every once in a while, the server or something right at the end of the meal would be like, "I loved watching you play." Right, but that's it. I never got like a note.
0: So how do you prefer to be approached at your highest level of fame? I'm sure now, like, right, you know, it's different levels.
2: I mean, now it's Jim at Molly levels.
1: Right. Yeah, right. Exactly.
0: I was messing with you. No, but like, how do you like to be approached?
1: I mean, it's just, if you're thinking about it, just do it. Because it's weird when you see somebody, like, you'll
0: lingering,
1: like, catch a glance at another table, and you'll see, like, two people looking
0: like
1: at you.
0: Like my dog in the Instagram photo.
1: Yeah,
0: like,
1: and then they'll talk, and then they'll look at you again, and you're just like, are you just, like, gossiping, or do you want to come over and say hello? Like, I just don't get it.
0: Yeah.
1: But, yes, just do it. The worst thing I'm going to say is no, or, like, any famous person that you see.
2: Have you ever said no?
1: No. No.
0: No.
1: You want a picture? I'll sign autographs, whatever you want.
2: No. I'm anti saying like approaching people in public.
0: No, I was going to ask you like if someone wants to approach you in public.
2: Oh, go for it. But like they're probably not going to know it's me until I open my mouth. Potentially. God, that is not what I did not mean that in any way other than to recognize my voice.
0: Yeah, yes. So you started talking.
2: I don't have license plates like Jim that say people lick me where people are going to know it's me.
1: No,
2: and then they can
0: people
2: fall.
0: Lick me.
2: No, if people want to come up to me, gladly. I will take a photo with you. I will do all the things.
1: Sign your ESPN Gildan shirt.
2: Exactly.
3: Hey.
2: However,
3: we're
2: people,
3: better than Gildan. Get out of here, Matt.
2: Depends on the budget for the year, my friend. Depends on what the marketing team's budgeted for.
3: I've had some Prep Mania t-shirts made of the same material.
2: Hey. Great t-shirts that were wonderfully
3: incredible
2: designed.
3: Incredible logos and incredible broadcast.
2: Thank you. Thank you. Yeah. No. But if people want to come up to me, great. But for me, I will not go up. Like, I will not fangirl over, like, any...
0: There's
2: I mean,
0: nobody.
2: I'll fangirl from a distance.
1: So
2: but
1: Justin
2: you know what?
1: Jefferson
2: that being said,
1: walked into a
2: okay,
1: restaurant and
2: well,
1: you were there?
2: So I was just going to say, that being said, though, like, last year at the NFL draft, right? Mm-hmm. Like, we had, like, our houses mm-hmm. up at the Trio. And the one person that we work with that I haven't met yet was Brian Bulaga.
0: Okay.
2: And I'm a huge Bulaga fan because... Awa.
0: Yeah.
2: And obviously it's Brian Bulaga. So then like I literally went up to him as soon as I got off because I think I was filling in on like Irrelevant or something when we were all up there. First thing that I did, I like beelined. One, because my friends were talking to him too. So I was like, that's my perfect way in. So I like beelined over to Brian Bulaga and I was like, I just have to tell you, I am a huge Iowa Hawkeye fan. And then we started talking about Iowa Hawkeye stuff and he started opening up about more things and like it was cool. So like maybe I'm not as anti it as I thought I was.
0: So but. I had something similar with...
2: I think I am. I don't know.
0: Tom Waddle of ESPN 1000. I grew up... He was a Bears player. I grew up watching Tom Waddle play football. I was a big fan of Tom Waddle. And I was at a... This is right after GKB acquired ESPN 1000. My buddy Sue Campbell worked for the Bears. He got me on the sideline. I looked to my right. There's Tom Waddle. And I, you know, I introduced myself. I used our mutual friend Ben Brust as like an in there, but like he was very cordial. But I had to work up a little bit of courage mm-hmm. to be like, he's a great radio host, love the show, and I watched him play football, so I get it. Not for me, but if you want to approach Molly Brown,
2: I can't wait for people to say, "Oh my god, I used to watch you play football." No, you didn't. You just heard me on the radio.
0: People who say, "Hey, you're maybe not quite as a jerk."
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14: 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Lane Brindle with you here tonight. The Brewers winning on Memorial Day yesterday in thrilling fashion behind the right arm of Jacob Mizorowski. And what do they have for a follow-up? Well, they're ace left-hander Kyle Harrison, who's been so good over the course of this season. He'll take the ball tonight for the crew. It'll be Michael McGreevy, who's been the ace of the Cardinals so far this year, on the mound for St. Louis. Should be a great night for baseball as the Brewers look to win the series with a victory here tonight. We'll talk to Josh when we come back after this on the On Deck Show, built by Menards on the Brewers Radio Network.
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